0: receive the full honours to which he was entitled. He said Serbia would also arrange to transport the body and was awaiting details from The Hague as to when it would be released.
1: Experts say that Denmark's campaign of forced contraception on Greenlandic women and girls in the 1960s and 70s violated human rights but did not meet the legal definition of genocide. Greenland's government presented two long-awaited reports which both found the women's rights were breached. About 4,500 women and girls had coils inserted. Hundreds told an inquiry last year that they hadn't agreed to the procedure. This woman, now aged 70, says it was done without her knowledge.
2: I wasn't told anything about me having an IUD inserted. I was in hospital for a minor operation in my pelvic area due to an infection. An IUD had been fitted without me being asked first. I was 20 years old at the time.
1: Translation by the BBC. Regional school students in Western Australia are vying for international problem-solving superiority. Shannon Kirkwood has more.
3: This is the final weekend of competition for regional WA school students taking part in the state stage of Tournament of Minds. The educational program challenges students to develop problem-solving skills in STEM, the arts, social sciences, and language and literature. Today and tomorrow, at least five school teams will present their solution to the long-term challenge and complete their spontaneous challenge. Those who qualify for next month's WA state finals have an opportunity to progress to the international final, which will be held in Darwin in October. This is where school teams from across the country will face off against international school teams.
1: Sport and Australia's Minwoo Lee has struggled in round two of golf's Tour Championship in Atlanta, firing three over to lose his first round lead.
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2: 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So he's set up an opportunity here for Nick Lang, who's been quieter than usual. 4 metres inside the right-hand boundary. He's kicking from an angle, but he's known to be able to kick these. And he does!
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Fatty Boombas back at 66 Lime Avenue. Burgers, sides, palmies, salads, toasties, great coffee and more. No clowns, no roosters, no colonels. Just honest food, no fuss. Dine in or take away, lunch and dinner Tuesday to Saturday.

0: latest news on the hour.
1: There are now 41 Australians missing after flash flooding on the Nepal-Tibet border. The Department of Foreign Affairs says additional consular staff have been deployed to the region. The disaster has left nearly 600 people dead and almost 2,500 are missing. Speaking to CNN from the disaster zone, Dr. Yashoda Kadka says thick mud is hampering the search for victims.
2: We don't know what is inside there. We need to wait for the rescue and evacuation part. Definitely there are many people missing and some of them might be buried inside there.
1: One Nation's growing support will be put to the test today in a West Australian by-election. The poll in the outer Perth seat of Secret Harbour will be closely watched as a contest between One Nation and Labor. Speaking to the ABC, Curtin University's Professor John Phillimore says the vote will offer an insight into One Nation's ability to tap into voter frustration with the major parties.
3: It does seem to be a bit of a momentum behind One Nation, and so this will be the first real test of that momentum in West Australia, which has not been natural territory for it.
1: US President Donald Trump has lost his latest attempts to erase his criminal conviction for falsifying business records. A judge rejected a request to move the case to a federal court so it could be dismissed. The BBC's Rory Gallimore reports.
4: Donald Trump is the first and only US president to be convicted of a crime. 2 years ago, a New York court found he concealed hush money payments to the porn actress Stormy Daniels in the run-up to the 2016 election. He insists he did nothing wrong and has repeatedly attempted to have the ruling thrown out. Mr. Trump has now tried three times to move the case to a federal rather than a state court, where he wants it dismissed on the grounds of presidential immunity. But the judge found his lawyer's latest arguments were neither new nor legally sufficient.
1: A new study has highlighted difficulties faced by some Australians seeking specialist healthcare. In its submission to a parliamentary inquiry, the Australia Institute says wealthy Australians are easily able to afford care, while others struggle with lack of access, high costs, and a lack of clear information about alternatives. The Institute's Luke Slavomirsky told National Radio News, for some Australians, seeing a specialist has become a luxury.
5: It's a lack of regulation, a lack of policy to really ensure that access to this very important part of our healthcare system is driven by medical need and not how deep patients' pockets are.
1: South Australian farmers are welcoming state government funding for locust mitigation. Grain producers say recent heavy rain has set up a good harvest, but there's concern of a looming plague of pests. The SA government has committed $6.5 million towards locust control over the coming spring. To sport, and Collingwood legend Scott Pendlebury is leaving the club after 21 seasons and will end his AFL career on the Gold Coast. He'll play for the Suns next year as he eyes off a coaching role with the club. In basketball, the Australian Boomers have thrashed Syria by 59 points in their World Cup Asian qualifier in Manila. Australia hit 14 three-pointers and forced 27 turnovers. The 123-64 point win keeps the Boomers unbeaten on the path to World Cup qualification. And Australia's men's hockey team has finished fifth at this year's World Cup after a 2-0 victory over England in the Netherlands.
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1: David Cameron. International aid organisations and governments are stepping up emergency aid efforts in Nepal. The search continues for nearly 2,000 people missing, including 41 Australians, following deadly flash floods. Several countries, including Australia, have announced that they're sending aid or financial support. UN spokesperson Stéphane Dujarric says the need in the disaster zone is immense.
2: Our partners working on food security estimate that at least 20,000 households across the Nuwakot and Rasuwa districts may need food assistance. Over 50,000 people require emergency water, emergency sanitation, and emergency hygiene support. Partners working on nutrition estimate that some 17,000 children, 1,500 pregnant and breastfeeding women, and 9,000 adolescents need immediate nutrition support.
1: Plans for a statue of former Victorian Premier Daniel Andrews have been scrapped. The state government is ending a policy introduced in 1999 which recognised premiers serving at least 3,000 days in office with a statue on Melbourne's Treasury Place. Premier Ben Carroll says the government is commissioning an independent panel to review how Victoria commemorates officials with statues. State funerals and memorial services will also be reviewed. One Nation's growing support will be put to the test today in a West Australian by-election. The poll is in the outer Perth seat of Secret Harbour and will be closely watched as a contest between One Nation and Labor. A parliamentary inquiry has been told Australians are being priced out of specialist medical appointments. A submission by the Australia Institute's Luke Slevomeski found costs and lack of access and information are creating a two-tier system. He says changes to Medicare could be one way to increase affordability.
3: There needs to be more regulation on fees, particularly the relationship between the Medicare rebates and the fees that are charged. So currently, the Medicare rebate is independent of the fee. We would like to see more nuanced application of MBS.
1: The British right-wing commentator Milo Yiannopoulos has been detained by United States immigration authorities for allegedly overstaying his visa. US Immigration and Customs Enforcement, known as ICE, said he was arrested at New Orleans Airport. Here's the BBC's Shaima Khalil.
4: The British citizen entered the United States legally in 2019. ICE says he failed to attend an immigration hearing and was issued with a final removal order last month. Mr. Yiannopoulos rose to prominence as a Breitbart editor and outspoken supporter of Donald Trump. He has backed the president's tougher immigration policies, although he recently said that Mr. Trump had lost his way. The self-styled provocateur has repeatedly attracted condemnation for inflammatory comments about Muslims, transgender people, feminists, and the Black Lives Matter movement.
1: Sport, and in the NRL, the Sea Eagles have kept their finals hopes alive with a 44-10 thrashing of the Dragons at Brookvale. Manly coach Kieran Foran praised his team's opening form.
5: Boys played well. Thought they set the game up in the first 25. We spoke about being really physical at the start of the contest, and we did that.
1: And in the English Premier League soccer, Manchester City has continued a strong start to the season, defeating Crystal Palace 4-1.
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9: Good afternoon. Today's reading of the Sunraysia Daily, which is the Saturday, the 29th of August, is brought to you by the Community Broadcasting Foundation in partnership with RPH, the Radio Reading Network, and this station, Hot FM 106.7 Mildura, 90.7 Robinvale, Euston, Owen and Wentworth. 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My name is Bill Marriott, and joining me in the station today is Lynette Rattray. Hello, morning, Lynn. Good to see you again. Radio royalty we've got again today.
0: Oh, Bob's Bill. Just a bit more bowing.
9: Bob's away on holiday, so we've got Lynn for today. And, of course, on the panel is our panel tech, Jim O'Leary. Morning, Jim. Good to see you again.
10: Morning, Bill.
9: Good. Okay, let's have a look at the weather for today. Mostly sunny in the Mallee and Mildura with light winds. The temperature 21 today. Nice and warm, getting warm. Yeah. 21 tomorrow as well. We'll catch up with the forecast for the early next week, later on in the program. But the big paper today, 48 pages inside the thing, Lynn, is the Miller Grand Final weekend this weekend. So kicks off at 1 o'clock with A grade netball, Bamble versus Werrimal. At 12:30 a.m. is the Millewa Football Netball Women's Gogol versus Cardross, and the big game, Bamboo versus Cardross, at 2:30 p.m. That's all at the Lake Coleraine Oval. That's on the inside, but on the outside, Sunraysia Community Health Service is 50 years old, Lynn.
0: Yes, actually, I've left my sheet in the prep room, Bob, Bill, but it's amazing. 50 years of great service to Mildura and the community.
9: Exactly. And they, of course, deliver all the government health services that the federal and state governments kick out. And in the wraparound, there's information on the journey and notes from the Chief Executive Officer, Darren Midgley, and look at what they expect in the next 50 years. So, great. Yeah,
0: actually, it's a great read. And also the timeline is really, a lot of people would really be able to relate to that timeline.
9: Yeah, well, that's about 1 year less than I've been in Mildura. And I'm still not a local. Okay. But, Lynn, you've got the front page.
0: Yes, I have, but I've been here 22 years now, Bill. Anyway, thank you, Bill, and good morning, good afternoon, Sunraysia. And our first article today in the Sunraysia Daily is Bloody Idiots by Lachlan Healy. Mildura Mayor Ali Cupper says damage to public assets is always disappointing after JC Park's lawn was significantly damaged early Thursday morning. A spokesperson for Mildura Police said that they were investigating the damage, which is believed to be linked to a stolen Nissan Patrol from the Mildura area. Inquiries are ongoing and no arrests have been made, they said. Police said a recently circulated social media video depicting a vehicle hooning on the grass was believed to be a separate incident. However, it was possible that further videos may be published in the future. Repairs are now in progress through Mildura Rural City Council Parks Department, and Councillor Cupper said it was unfortunate that many visitors would be inconvenienced by the damage. It's incredibly disappointing that someone has vandalised such a beautiful and iconic part of our community, she said. It's going to cost money to set it right, and it's particularly disappointing given that JC Park is a place for everybody. Everybody is going to be impacted by that. The damage is located in front of the rotunda at JC Park, where the MRC, or Mildura Rural City Council's Riverfront Adventure Park play space, is slated for construction. Councillor Cupper said Council was always looking to incorporate tools which help catch and deter vandalism, continued on page 3. It's not just about catching people afterwards, she said. It's about trying to prevent these sorts of things from happening. We know that vandalism is less likely to occur when there are more eyes on a particular place. Public assets in public places are always at risk of vandalism. That's why we have insurance, and that's why we have design features which are there to maximise safety. Council is always in discussions with police about CCTV footage whenever there is state funding available. Council Healthy Communities General Manager Mark Jenkins said Council was now looking to support the community during the repairs. While police carry out their investigations, our focus is on repairing the damage so that the community can continue using this popular space, he said. And that was the article from pages 1 and 3, Bloody Idiots by Lachlan Healy.
9: Thanks, Lynette. And we've also got plenty of questions from the quiz today, which is on 32.
0: Oh.
9: So I'll give you one to think about while I read the next article. Which two South American countries begin with the letter B? So I'll think about that and I'll... one's easy, the other one's not. Okay, on page two, Shire endorses uranium repeal. It's by Lachlan Healy. Wentworth Shire Council has agreed to support Broken Hill City Council's push to repeal prohibitions on uranium mining. The recommendation came from the Wentworth Shire Council via Broken Hill City Council's Mayor, Tom Kennedy, in an effort to reach out to his friends in the Western Division, end of quote. Councillor John Armstrong said there is often a misunderstanding around uranium mining prohibitions. When the New South Wales state had the O'Farrell government, they lifted the prohibition on the exploration from uranium and radioactive material in the state, he said. Prior to that, it was prohibited to even explore for it, he added. The Uranium Mining and Nuclear Facilities Prohibitions Repeal Bill 2025 is currently before the lower house, and Councillor Armstrong said it would change the way many mineral projects are managed. For a long time, BMAX, Crystal and Tronox was mined up at Pooncarry, Gingo and Snapper, he said. Some of the products was associated with monzonite, which is a radioactive material, so radioactive that you can sit on it and not be exposed to any radiation higher than background, but it is classified as a radioactive material. It had to be put back into the pit by the company and not able to be exported out of Australia, even though it was worth 5 to 6 times more than their next most valuable product, he said. The repealing of this legislation will open up not just areas like Broken Hill or Cobar that have hard rock and potential for uranium, but it gives more potential to mineral and sand developments in Wentworth Shire, and around that would create jobs and development within our shire and more long-term security to those mineral sand projects, he added. Though the recommendation is not aimed at supporting uranium mining, Councillor Beaumont said he was concerned about advocating for the repeal when there could be many people in the Shire totally opposed to any potential uranium mining, end of quote. The motion was ultimately carried with Councillors Beaumont, Joe Rodder and Evans voting against. So there you go. Shire endorses uranium repeal from page two. And the two countries, Lynn.
0: I'm guessing Bolivia and Brazil.
9: You are guessing absolutely right.
0: Oh, wow.
9: On with the news. Well done.
0: Okay. So here we go. This is a protector for you now, Bill. Swooping Season Springs by Janika Anderson. Time to bring out the ice cream buckets and put fake eyes on helmets because Magpie's swooping season is here, except they got beaten last night. With spring approaching, some native birds will become protective of their nests to keep their eggs and chicks safe. One attack shared to the swooping map magpie alert on 19th of August by a walker described being swooped 5 times during a daily walk by a very aggressive magpie. Department of Energy, Environment and Climate Action, DEECA, Manager of Wildlife Emergencies and Welfare Services, Tony English, said some native birds swoop during the breeding season. Swooping is a natural and temporary behaviour that some native birds use to protect their eggs and chicks during the breeding season, he said. The presence of magpies or other birds commonly associated with swooping does not necessarily mean you will be swooped. It is just their way of telling you to keep your distance. The behaviour is usually short-lived and ends once young birds have left the nest. Recommendations to avoid being swooped include being careful or staying away from known swooping hotspots, including parks, schoolyards, and bike trails, moving calmly and quickly, wearing a hat or carrying an umbrella, wearing a helmet, and attaching eyes to the back of hats and helmets. Interfering with the birds, destroying nests, and feeding swooping birds can also increase or prolong swooping behaviour. View reported attacks and sightings or detail your own on Magpie Alert via magpiealert.com or the Victorian Interactive Map at wildlife.vic.gov.au/managing-wildlife-swooping-birds. And that concludes the Swooping Season Springs from page two by Danica Anderson.
9: 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We get a mouthful of water and a little rest, and think about some more quiz questions, and we'll be back after that.
0: Oh.
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9: Thanks for the break, Jim. From page 32, another question for you, Lynn. What is a Kransky?
0: Oh, I was going to ask you that one.
9: A Kransky.
0: It's a sausage.
9: Yeah, but what sort?
0: German sausage?
9: No, it's a Slovenian pork sausage. So
0: oh,
9: there you go.
0: You're too technical.
9: On page 3, Feast Street, talking about food, Feast Street taking shape from Lachlan Healy. Feast Street's redesign process has reached its 70% completion mark with plans in place to ensure the Mildura Council does not fund the almost $9 million in its totality, end of quote. The concept designs were initially approved by the Mildura Rural City Council in early 2023, promising to give the eatery strip a shared design with pergola-like shelters on both sides of the street. While the plans were largely supported, Councillor Glenn Milne said he was concerned about the distress businesses could experience during the construction period. I'm not trying to be alarmist, but we see it happen when they've done our other streets, he said. I also want to see a good return back to the ratepayer. We've actually expanding the business footprint for a number of businesses rather than them having to buy bigger premises. We have to keep that in mind and make sure there's a good financial return back to the ratepayer for that money that goes into the development, he said. While the revamp will prioritise pedestrian-friendly connectivity, the report identified that parking access was still a major concern for community members wanting ease of access to the strip. A parking audit was subsequently undertaken that proposed increasing 7th Street's off-street parks and adding vehicle storage next to the Mildura Railway Station, east of the Deakin Avenue 7th Street intersection. The final 30% marker will look to identify how the revamp can be implemented in stages, and General Manager Kate Henschke said Mildura Rural City Council is looking to ensure that it backed the government fund. It is backed with government funds. We would be looking at trying to leverage external funding through state and federal funding sources, and that would be through, ideally, grant programs linked to streetscaping, she said. It's not something that council would be looking to fund in its totality, she added. Councillor Rebecca Crossling said she was particularly excited for the revamp that would support the Central Business District spend. It was really surprising that over a 12-month period, total expenditure in the Central Business District was approximately $355 million. So 75% of that is what it would spend, she said. I was quite confident when I saw that and hope that if we are lucky enough to get the money to review the assets down there and make it more accessible and friendly place, we can see those flow-on effects into the local community. End of quote. So, and there's a supplied picture of what the new streetscape will look like down Fee Street. So Fee Street is taking shape, and that was on page 3.
0: Thanks, Bill. And on page three, we have Mel's missing violin. But I have a question for you before I do. So
9: go.
0: While we're playing the fiddle,
9: yeah.
0: Which music legend sings the 1989 hit song Ain't Nobody? I bet you don't know because I don't know it.
9: 1989?
0: 1989.
9: Who ain't nobody?
0: Mel's Missing Violin. This is wonderful. Mel Tucker by Matt Elliott. A cherished violin and vital musical companion has vanished, leaving one of Mildura's most accomplished musicians, Melissa Tucker, desperate to recover an irreplaceable piece of history and offering a cash reward for its return. Tucker said the instrument went missing following a routine afternoon in Red Cliffs. She believes that if stolen, the violin was taken from the boot of her car between 6:30 p.m. and 7:15 p.m. on Wednesday, the 12th of August. After leading an after-school program at the Redcliffe Secondary College, I planned to head to Nursery Ridge for a rehearsal, she said. However, when practice was cancelled, I changed plans and met a bandmate for a drink parking across the road from the Ready Pub. Unaware that her car may have been left unlocked, she left the violin secured in the boot. It was only the following morning that she discovered the boot opened and the entire case gone. While the maker of the violin is unknown, Tucker said its visual features are highly distinct. The neck features light timber with tightly placed flamed stripes along the back. The scroll, head and side panels were carved from a single piece of timber. The body has a traditional two-piece back paired with unique wear markings visible across the front panel. She said the violin was taken in a rectangular black fabric case with a noticeably ripped top pocket. Inside the case is a small attachable T-bone microphone. For Tucker, the loss is profound. It feels as though my voice has gone, she said, reflecting on 18 years spent developing her craft alongside the instrument. Until the violin disappeared, I had not fully realised how important the relationship I had built with this instrument had become. It has shaped my playing style and my musical voice. Beyond shaping her playing style, Tucker said the violin carries decades of regional heritage. She said it belonged to Dave Campbell, a long-term guitarist for Darryl Braithwaite and a successful solo artist who grew up in the Redcliffs area. It originally belonged to his grandfather and his uncle also played it, Tucker said. So it carries a great deal of family history and sentimental value. I feel a deep responsibility to see it returned would mean the world not just to me but to Dave and his family. A cash reward is being offered for its return. Anyone with information is urged to drop the violin off at either the Ready Pub in Redcliffs or the Setts in Mildura with no questions asked. And that is the article from page three, Mel's Missing Violin. And there is a photograph of Mel with the violin. So you have a visual of the violin so you see what it exactly looks like. So if you do see it, please, please have it returned.
9: Thanks, Lynn. That question about the song. Do you know who it was?
0: No.
9: Okay. Neither did I, but apparently the answer says Chaka Khan.
0: Oh, Chaka Khan.
9: Chaka Khan. That's so I didn't know. Okay. Page four is the Mildura Royal City Council notices, public notices, and there's a couple of them today. Here's the question. The first one's the question. Need to make a payment, ask a question, or complete council business? From 31st of August 2026, please visit Council's Madden Service Centre for all customer inquiries, payments and face-to-face council services, including rates and payments, permit inquiries, animal registrations, waste services and general customer support. Maternal and child health appointments, immunisations, community meetings or other book services will continue to be provided from the Deakin Service Centre. For more information, call 5018 8100 or email mrcc@mildura.vic.gov.au. Here's something important, a community satisfaction service. How satisfied are we with our Royal City Council? They're advised that an independent community satisfaction survey will be conducted between Monday the 24th of August and Tuesday the 15th of September. The survey has been managed by Klein Research with phone interviews undertaken by TKW Research. Similar surveys will be undertaken across other Victorian councils. Random selection of residents aged 18 years and over may receive a call during this period and be invited to participate. All calls will be made from a mobile number and the caller will clearly identify themselves as TKW Research. Calling times approximately 1pm to 8:30pm, Monday to Friday, Saturday 10am to 5pm and Sunday 10am to 5pm. So, Lynn, hopefully they don't ring us between Saturday at 10am and 5pm because we'll be here. Participation is voluntary and all responses are anonymous and confidential. Results will be reported in aggregate only. So for more information, 5018 8100 is the phone number to ring. So that'll be your chance to tell the Mildura Rural City Council what you think of them. Join the Ngiwa Yana Committee. Mildura Rural City Council is seeking expressions of interest from Aboriginal and Torres Strait Islander community members to join the Ngiwa Yama Committee. The committee provides advice, recommendations and support to council on matters that improve and enhance the well-being and inclusion of Aboriginal people across the municipality. The current vacancies, there's two community member positions and one youth representative position. You can complete an expression of interest in the way that works best for you. To apply online, complete the Ngiwa Yana Committee Expression of Interest form at mildura.vic.gov.au/Ngiwa Yama or call Council's Aboriginal Liaison Officer on 0467 772 530. It's 0467 772 530 and that person is ready to yarn with you, and the applications close Friday the 11th of September. Finally, Draft Tourism Strategy 2026-2031. The strategy outlines a clear action plan focused on strengthening Mildura's visitor economy and enhancing the region's appeal as a leading tourism destination. It outlines five key outcomes and themes, which are industry capability, innovation and growth, inspiring, informing and engaging visitors, driving visitation through sustainable events and activations, investment for future tourism growth, and collaboration and partnerships for a stronger visitor economy. Visit yoursay.mildura.vic.gov.au Tourism Strategy to read the strategy in full and provide your feedback by the 10th of September 2026. So there's a bit of work for us to do, Lynn, if we want to have a put in. That was the Mildura Rural City Council notices from page 4.
0: Tourism, very important.
9: Most.
0: And we're over on page 5 now with Badges of Pride by Lachlan Healy. Mildura Legacy is calling on the Sunraysia community to help fundraise for the widows and children of veterans, ensuring that they are never forgotten. This year's annual Badge Week will help support 125 widows, partners and families of veterans. Mildura's Legacy legatees will be stationed throughout the Sunraysia's region's hotspots, and President Maureen Smith said the group is looking to fundraise as much as it can. We have badges ranging in price from $2 to $50, she said. As well as that, there is a new bear each year and plenty of older bears, which make a great collection for children. This is our main fundraiser here in Mildura each year. The money we raise here stays here. Then a couple of times a year, we take them out for a meal to make sure that they're not overlooked. This year's legacy collectible bear is Commando Bear, suited up in camouflage and parachute gear. Ms. Smith said the donations help provide significant support to the families of veterans in the region. Everybody has a number of ladies that they look after, she said, including some families where one of the parents is suffering from PTSD or needs assistance. Each legatee has up to 8, except for myself. I go around to all the nursing homes as well and make sure that the ladies in there are being looked after. We also have 14 children that we care for and help educate. Badge Week begins Sunday the 30th of August and run for the whole week, with legatees stationed at the local Bunnings, Coles and 15th Street Central Plaza, Woolworths and PJs. And that was Badges of Pride by Lachlan Healy. Another question for you, Bill.
9: Okay.
0: Waverton is a suburb of which Australian city? Now, that's an easy one.
9: Waverton?
0: W-A-V-E-R-T-O-N.
9: Brisbane?
0: No.
9: Must be another city then.
0: There is another city.
9: Okay.
0: Sydney.
9: Sydney, okay.
0: North Shore.
9: North Shore, okay. There you go. Pages 35 and 36 today are the network classifiers, and we have a number of death and funeral notices for you. The first one, Fox, Barry Howard Fox, passed away on Friday, August the 21st, 2026. For those wanting to pay their respects, in celebration of his life will be held at the Arimpel Bowls Club on Monday, August the 31st, 2026 at 10:30 a.m. That's in the hands of Northwest Funerals. Nudson, Verna Nudson, also known as Maxine Nee Stonehouse, was passed away on the 22nd of August 2026. A graveside funeral service will be conducted at the Nichols Point Cemetery, Lawn 1, Cemetery Road, Nichols Point, on Tuesday, September the 1st at 10:30 a.m. That's in the hands of McGlynn Hunt Funerals. Power, Dennis Joseph Power, passed away on the 21st of August 2026. A memorial service for Dennis will be held at Partridge House, 38 Partridge Street, Glenelg, South Australia, on Friday, September the 4th, 2026 at 1:30 p.m. Parking available on Penzance Streets, and that's in the hands of Natural Funerals in Adelaide. Rayson, Ross Anthony Brian Rayson, passed away on Sunday, August the 16th, 2026. A funeral service to celebrate Ross's life will be conducted at the Chapel of Willow and Ivy, 256 Irimple Avenue, Nichols Point, on Monday, August the 31st at 12:30 p.m. A private cremation will be held. It's in the hands of McGlynn Hunt Funerals. And the last one I have before Lynn takes over is Smith, Evelyn Margaret Smith, Nee Englefield, who passed away on the 23rd of August 2026. Family and friends are invited to attend Evelyn's funeral mass at the Sacred Heart Catholic Church, 11th Street, Mildura, on Friday, September the 4th at 2 p.m. Evelyn will be laid to rest at the Nichols Point Lawn Cemetery, and that's in the hands of McGlynn Hunt Funerals. And over to you, Lynn.
0: Thanks, Bill. And Watkins, Bruce Leonard Watkins, from he was born the 11th of June 1944 and passed away 18th of August 2026, surrounded by his family and friends in Calvary, North Adelaide, after a long and courageous fight. And it doesn't say where he's going to be cremated. It does say it is a private cremation, and it doesn't say when that will be announced. And the second one I have is Francesca Wilson, Nee Mamoni, passed away at home on August the 23rd, 2026, aged 68 years. Family and friends of the late Mrs. Francesca Wilson are respectfully informed that her funeral service will be conducted at the Chapel of Northwest Funerals, 596 Deakin Avenue, Mildura, on Monday, September the 7th, at 11 a.m. A private burial will follow, and this was inserted by Northwest Funerals. And Evelyn Irene Allen, Nee Stevens. Family and friends of the late Mrs. Evelyn Allen are respectfully informed that her funeral service will be conducted at the Chapel of Northwest Funerals on Tuesday, September the 1st at 1 p.m. That was inserted by Northwest Funerals. And John Stanley Cutler. A graveside service will be held at Mildura Lawn Cemetery, Nichols Point, Lawn 1 Cemetery, Nichols Point, on Friday, the 4th of September at 11 a.m. To leave condolences and tributes, please go to the website of Sunraysia Funerals of Madden Avenue. And Karen Ann McKean, Nee Keeson. Family and friends of the late Mrs. Catherine Ann McKean are respectfully informed her farewell service will be held at the Chapel of Northwest Funerals, 596 Deakin Avenue, Mildura, on Monday, August the 31st at 1 p.m. And this was inserted by Northwest Funerals. And that concludes the funerals and deaths in today's Sunraysia Daily.
9: Thanks, Lynn. Before we go on to the Wentworth Shire Council notices, hey, we've all got Wormian bones. Wormian, W-O-R-M-I-A-N. We've all got them, but where are they in our body? Let you think about that one.
0: Oh, it sounds nasty.
9: the Wentworth Shire Council notices are on page 6, and there's a few of them. The sewer rehabilitation, Wentworth, Barongar and Sewer, Golgol Sewer assets, work is continuing during 2025. Sewer relining will continue through to Friday, the 11th of September 2026, and works is not expected on weekends, and hours will be kept between 7 a.m. and 5 p.m. brief roadworks diversions may be in place when they're doing that work, so be careful as you wander around at Baronga, Golgol and Wentworth. Specifically, night works on the Silver City Highway dates from Monday the 7th of September to Friday the 11th of September, Silver City Highway, Baronga. And that's between the Silver City Highway and the Baronga roundabout to Arumpa Road intersection. There'll be work includes crack sealing up to 2.2 kilometres on the roadway. Night work will be carried out between 5:30 and 10 p.m. on Monday the 7th to Friday the 11th, weather permitting. So be very careful. They'll close one lane at a time, but just be aware that that's on between Monday the 7th and Friday the 11th of September. Service alignment of works extended in Dawn Avenue, Golgol. They're recommencing on Monday the 31st of August and will finish Friday the 4th of September, and that's in Dawn Avenue, Golgol. So be careful when you're wandering around there. There will be traffic signs in place that you need to follow. And finally, shared path construction, Cadell Street, Wentworth. From the Monday the 17th of August to Sunday the 6th of November in Cadell Street, construction has commenced on a new 2.1 metre wide shared concrete path along Cadell Street, Wentworth. This project will provide safe pedestrian and cyclist access directly to Junction Park. So again, traffic control will be active for the duration of the works. Motorists, pedestrians and cyclists are requested to follow on-site signage and adhere to temporary speed limits and obey instructions from traffic controllers. So there's a bit of work going on in Wentworth. That was all on page 6, the Wentworth Shire Council public notices. Now, Jim's got his hand up, and I just got a little note on my thing. Station break. 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We're going for another station break. We'll be back shortly.
8: 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Another community service from Hot FM.
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9: Thanks for the break, Jim. How did you go with the Wormian bones, Lynn?
0: I have no idea.
9: They're in your skull.
0: Oh, that's there, those funny things go in my skull, is it? Oh,
9: okay, fire one back. Come on.
0: Oh, well, let me finish the news first.
9: That's important.
0: Let's just get on with the news.
9: Good idea.
0: Okay, so we've got a diversity, the spice of life. This is on page 8 and by Carly Farrell. Staff and participants from Sunraysia Mallee Ethnic Community Council, Inc., or SMEC, know how to throw a good party. The annual SMEC Sunraysia Multicultural Festival, which is on Saturday the 5th of September, that's next week, will bring all the different cultures in the region together to celebrate diversity through community, food, music and fun, with activities for young and old. Firiana Elves and her daughter, Alfie Arijo Elves, will be taking part in the Tebi Tahu, which is a traditional dance from her native Timor-Leste. It is a communal circle of movement where people link arms and stomp in rhythm while dressed in a colourful woman's cloth. This is that's in the English version. It's a woman's cloth. This is our first year during the Multicultural Festival, and we are doing the Timorese traditional dance, she said. With the dance, we also wear the traditional clothes. The women's one is long and all handmade, and we use it for ceremonies. And if some important guests come to visit, it's an appreciation and to welcome someone. We also wear it for traditional dancing, weddings and formal occasions. The festival also features delicious food from many different cultures, and Annie Kwan, the treasurer for Mildura Korean Community, said people should come along and try some traditional Korean fare. We would like to share popular Korean food like fried food, and there's absolutely no way I can pronounce this word, but it looks like tteokbokki, she said. We're going to go with two flavours, soy and garlic flavours, and then Korean sweet chilli. We also have a rice cake dish, and these are one of the popular Korean dishes as well. It's a famous street food, so we thought it would be perfect for the festival food stalls. Trish Fotheringham, the program manager at SMEC, said the event celebrates the diversity of our community by helping to build a bridge between different cultures. It showcases a lot of the cultures that are part of our community but are not necessarily identified or recognised, she said. It's an opportunity to give people, in particular from newer and emerging communities, the chance to celebrate and share their cultures, their performances, their special things. It gives people in the community at the time an opportunity to celebrate. For more information, go to SMEC's Facebook page. And that is next Saturday at Mildura, Diversity, the Spice of Life, from Carly Farrell.
9: Thanks, Lynn. Let's go to page 13. Lake Crosby welcomes visitor upgrade, as written by Lachlan Healy. Parks Victoria has installed a new toilet facility at Lake Crosby, west of Oyen, helping to accommodate the growing number of visitors to Victoria's Pink Lakes. The addition is thanks to the government funding for upgrading park assets and infrastructure to help attract more visitors to the Pink Lakes in the Murray Sunset National Park. Parks Victoria posted the upgrades on social media after its completion 5 weeks ago, and Area Chief Ranger Will Trimble said the lake had seen double the number of visitors we would normally get, end of quote. It's a challenging remote walk, but it's really fondly looked upon from the hikers from all across Victoria that come to see the Pink Lakes and undertake the hike, he said. Obviously gives them the opportunity to see the clay flats, but obviously the sand dunes as well. It's a really very diverse country. With the new amenities, we seem to have had more visitors stay for two or three nights, which has been terrific for us here at Parks Victoria. It's been a terrific asset for us in that part of the Murray Sunset National Park, he added. The facilities are located near the Murray Sunset remote walking track at Lake Crosby. The area is very popular with hikers, and Mr. Trimble said there is a variety of sites for visitors. It's very popular for hikers and sightseers and also birdwatchers and conservationists among us that value the beautiful national assets that we have across the Mallee, he said. The Northern Wiperfield National Park and Murray Sunset National Park offers different experiences. We've got the undulating sand dunes, the semi-arid woodlands, and some amazing birds and birds of prey. We're also coming into the wildlife season, obviously with spring just around the corner. We're looking towards an amazing season for the wildflies. It's a very exciting time for us, he said. So they've upgraded Lake Crosby. Thank you for that. Lake Crosby welcomes visitor upgrade, and that was on page 13.
0: It looks so beautiful. I just hope that we don't get any bird flu over in those areas.
9: Yes.
0: Just dreadful. So I'm still on page 13, Bill, with Men with Prams Push Forward by Lachlan Healy. Mildura's fathers and bubs are invited to come together for the 10-year anniversary of Man with a Pram, a national initiative aimed to

0: first welcoming a Mildura event in 2025 with backing from the Mildura Rural City Council. The event brings together local farmers, their families and babies for a group walk, allowing attendees to talk about the isolation and anxiety that can come from early parenthood. Founder and father Tom Docking said the initiative has become a helpful tool to help communities connect. "It felt like throwing a birthday party and wondering if anyone would come," he said. "I knew my dad and brothers would be there, but then families we had never seen, had never met, started appearing. That was when we understood the walk could be a doorway to something deeper. Connection, honest conversations, and support for dads and their families." Mr. Docking's wife, Kate, said it has been amazing to see the initiative grow. "Seeing these families turn up showed us that people genuinely wanted more connection and support," she said. 10 years later, the heart of man with a pram is still simple. Create a welcoming place where fathers and families can show up, walk together and know they are not alone. The Mildura event will run from 10 a.m. on Sunday the 6th of September, Father's Day, at the Mildura Sporting Precinct. Registrations are free and can be made online via their website, and it's manwithapram.com/2026. Man with a pram walks, actually, it's a long one, so I'd just check the website for that one as well. And another question for you with that.
1: Okay, Lynn.
0: Known as the Queen of Suspense, which US author wrote the 1975 bestseller, Where Are the Children?
1: Martha Kitt?
0: No.
1: Who?
0: Mary Higgins Clark.
1: Mary Higgins Clark. Well, there you go. Thank you.
0: There you go.
1: I can't imagine. I'm going to need a bigger brain to fit all this information in.
0: Yep.
1: Hey, page 15, Oyun's getting a good run today. We're going back to Oyun on page 15 with the article An Evening Full of Stars, written by Matt Elliott. There were glimmering stars in the sky above Oyun last Friday night, but inside the Oyun football and netball club rooms, all eyes were on the real stars of the Mallee Track Health and Community Service. Decorated in gold, silver and fairy lights, the venue hosted nearly 100 guests for the third annual A Night Full of Stars dinner and awards ceremony, giving the Mallee Track Health and Community Service an opportunity to celebrate the dedication and innovation of its 272 staff members across the region. Mallee Track Health and Community Service Board Director Carol Midachowski set the tone for the evening, noting that while the team may be small, they are mighty, end of quote. The evening's top individual honour, the prestigious Pamela Valance Award, went to Oyun Medical Clinic receptionist Tracy Eames, named after former executive director Pam Valance, who spent 40 years with the health service. The presentation included a touching tribute from Director of Community Services Lyndall Munro. Notably, Ms. Munro asked anyone attending to rise if they were born in Oyun and delivered by Ms. Valance during her time as midwife. Impressively, four people stood, attesting to her lasting influence across the generations. The coveted team award went to the Murray Early Years Education Team, recognising their growth along the Victoria and South Australian border. Accepting on behalf of her team, Alicia Hogan noted that the centre was expanded from just one bachelor qualified teacher 4 years ago to four today. "Something special must be in that town's water," she joked. Service milestones highlighted extraordinary staff loyalty, led by Colleen Morrish and Denise Kay, for an incredible 50 years of service each. Presenter Rosie Katnach shared that the pair guided her through her nursing career and saved her from many difficult situations over the years. Certificates also presented to Barbara Nunn for 45 years of service and Riley O'Connor for 40 years. Guests enjoyed local catering from the Sea Lake business, The Duke, alongside live acoustic music by local school teacher Julie Woodall, capping off a memorable night of appreciation for the region's essential health workers. So congratulations to all those at the Mallee Track Health and Community Service. They do provide a wonderful service down there. An evening full of stars. That was on page 15. I'm going to find a question for you in a minute, Lynn.
0: Oh, great. Can't wait.
1: Yeah.
0: And I'm on page 8 with Rugged Romance Author Talk by Tanika Anderson. Romance readers and aspiring authors are invited to get an insider look at emotional stories of love

0: and redemption set against the rugged Australian outback. Contemporary romance author Alicia Montgomery will host a free library talk next weekend, including a discussion of her series Hope Creek and a sneak peek at her upcoming romantic suspense novel Whispers and Wattle Crossing. Romance books are around in abundance when I was growing up, and I have been part of quite a market for them, but in time I was getting a bit stale, Montgomery said. When I wrote the Hope Creek series, there was a whole community to develop. I could have plopped twists and turns and bring more depth. I wanted to keep it fresh, and so in my latest book, The Township of Wattle Crossing, is quite oppressed by a local cattle baron, and it's darker. The heroine has not had a good childhood in this place, and there is a lot more scandals to be uncovered. Montgomery said another important aspect of this event for her will be connecting with aspiring authors. So many people have a book inside them or have just started and aren't sure what to do next, she said. I had a lot of help to get published, and I'd love to share tips I've learned. Our general feeling in the romance community is a high tide floats all boats, helping each other. Isn't it just great for us authors, but also our vicarious readership? I also teach courses on plotting and character development in all genres, and anyone interested is more than welcome to come along. Free tickets are available via the Mildura Rural City Council site, and it's going to be at the Mildura Library. It's quite a long link that it is there, but if you go to the Mildura Rural City Council website, I'm sure you can pick up that link for the library to go along and see our wonderful Alicia Montgomery at a free talk next week.
1: Mm.
0: And that was Rugged Romance Author Talk.
1: Thank you. Sounds like a...
0: I think that'd be great.
1: I certainly think it would be. Which US city is home to the busiest airport in the world? United States. Okay, while you think about that, on page 7, Heaven Can Wait, an article by Matt Elliott. Mildura's nightlife has taken a temporary hit following the announcement that two major hospitality venues will close over the coming weeks. In a social media announcement on Monday, the 24th of August, Justin Lamartina, owner of Honey Bar and Restaurant and Heaven Lounge, revealed he had decided not to renew his lease at 45 Langtree Avenue, the former site of this historic Sandbar Hotel. "Well, you know what they say, all good things must have come to an end," Mr. Lamartina said. "So, after many discussions with the landlord here, unfortunately, we were not able to come up with an agreement on a new lease term," he said. As a result, the Honey Bar's rooftop restaurant will cease operations on Friday, October the 30th, while Heaven Lounge will serve its final drinks on Saturday the 14th of November, trading into the early hours of the following morning. "And that will be it, Mr. Lamartina said. "The end of an era," he added. Reflecting on his 10 years in business, Mr. Lamartina expressed mixed feelings about the closure. "I never thought it was going to come to an end this soon, but at the same time, 10 years is a great achievement," he said. Mr. Lamartina promised to deliver several major send-offs over the next 2 months before staff begin cleaning the venue's equipment and fittings. Planned events include a series of final parties featuring a last ever rooftop party and, of course, the last ever Heaven, which he promised would be massive, end of quote. In his post, Mr. Lamartina thanked his staff, guest DJs and the thousands of patrons who walked through the doors during his decade at the helm. Patrons quickly responded with messages of gratitude and regret. "Amazing run of memories," wrote Carlo Cirillo, while representative from Park Douglas Printed noting that Hospo is a tough game, and praised Mr. Lamartina for building an incredible legacy. Emerging Melbourne DJ Ava Grace Lees credited Mr. Lamartina with launching her career. "So thankful for everything you've done for me. You've played a huge part in making me who I am today," she posted. However, Mr. Lamartina ended his video on an intriguing note, leaving supporters guessing with a blank screen and a simple closing statement, "but," end of quote. Rumours of a follow-up venue are already circulating. Mr. Lamartine's company, Just Tour Group Proprietor Limited, has placed a public notice outside the historic Mildura Cultivator News Building at 29 Deakin Avenue, situated between the popular 400 Gradi and Sol e Luna Cafe. Given 400 Gradi's late-night trading and extensive ties to Mr. Lamartina, industry observers speculate a partnership may be on the cards, though he has yet to respond to requests for comment. The notice, dated the 10th of August 2026, with an objection deadline of the 7th of September 2026, outlines an application for a new late-night liquor licence under the trading name The Cultivator. The proposal describes the venue as a late-night hospitality and entertainment venue comprising bar, function and entertainment roofs, private karaoke rooms, functions, live entertainment and nightclub events. Food will be available through an arrangement with a neighbouring restaurant for delivery to the venue. However, several local venue owners and hospitality workers have questioned the location's suitability. Concerns include poor street lighting, a lack of CCTV and the site's close proximity to heavy late-night freight traffic on 7th Street and the Calder Highway. Others raised safety issues. What are they going to do? Ask the police to park outside the venue to make sure everyone is safe? Questioned one business owner. I can't see that happening when we are already short on police, he added. I don't believe they will get another license, added a local security guard. Where are patrons going to line up out the front of Gradi or the back entrance? I'm not sure that will work, another venue operator questioned. For now, those questions remain unanswered. Mildura's nightlife will sit in purgatory as patrons await the next move from Mr. Lamartina and his partners, as well as other industry players looking to dip into the honeypot of the region's enticing nighttime entertainment scene. So, heaven can wait from page 7, and it sounds like some interesting stuff on the go, Lynn.
0: Yes, I didn't realise all of that, Bill. That is very interesting, actually. Interesting to see the outcome. And Atlanta is the airport, by the way.
1: Oh, thank you very much. Well, I've been to Dallas-Fort Worth, and it's massive, and I would have thought Dallas-Fort Worth, but I'll, yeah.
0: I'm surprised at that. But I'm going to page 5, if we've got enough time, Jim.
1: We've got a bit more time, yeah.
0: Okay, over-exuberant L. Plater fined $1,000 by Janika Anderson. An L. Plater who sped away from police on multiple occasions, reaching speeds of up to 112 kilometres per hour in a 50 kilometre per hour zone without a supervising driver or displayed plates, was impatient to get on the road. The Mildura Magistrates Court heard 19-year-old Byron Ferguson was driving a Holden Commodore in Yalta on the 23rd of May this year with cancelled plates that belonged to a different vehicle and no L plates displayed. Ferguson was intercepted by police and, instead of moving forward as directed, took off at a fast rate of speed away from police. On the 2nd of June in Redcliffs, Ferguson was driving the same vehicle with wrong plates and no supervising driver when he failed to stop at police lights and sirens instead accelerated heavily to a speed of 112 kilometres in a 50 kilometre zone. A few days later, Ferguson drove the Commodore to a APCO service station where an unlicensed and unsuitable supervising passenger put in $85 of petrol, which was not paid for. Ferguson was also behind the wheel of a Ford Falcon, with cancelled plates that belonged to a different vehicle on the 9th of June, when police attempted to gain position behind him, only for Ferguson to take off at a fast rate of speed and fail to stop at lights and sirens. The court heard Ferguson admitted to driving without a fully licensed supervising driver and said during the last incident he just put his foot down and pretty much went. Defence counsel Bert Hilton Wood said Ferguson had the car for about 2.5 weeks, intending to fix it up to be roadworthy, and was impatient and over-exuberant to get on the road. Mr. Hilton Wood said the vehicle has since been impounded and was likely to be destroyed, which would remove temptation. Magistrate Belinda Wallington suspended Ferguson's licence for 3 months and fined him an aggregate of $1,000. And that from page 5 was over-exuberant L. Plater fined $1,000.
1: Okay, thanks for that. I'm going back to page seven because the last article said there were two major hospitality venues closing over the coming weeks, and the second article on page seven is about the second one, office hours and after 20 years, and this is also written by Matt Elliott. After two decades of pouring drinks and hosting celebrations, the Office Wine Bar permanently closed its doors on Saturday the 22nd of August. Owner Tara Ridley, who took over the business from the venue's original owner, her mother, Kathy Ridley, officially announced the end of an era in a social media post at the local community this week. "What an incredible journey it's been," Mrs. Ridley said. "To every person who has walked through our doors, shared a wine, celebrated a milestone, danced, laughed, caught up with friends, or simply stopped in for a drink, thank you. The office has been part of so many memories over the years, and we are incredibly grateful to everyone who has supported us and been part of ours," she said. Longtime patrons expressed deep gratitude to Ms. Ridley and her team for providing a vibrant hospitality and entertainment value for the venue for the community. Councillor Rebecca Crossling recalled fondly the many good times spent at the establishment. "Lots of fun and special times at the office over the years," Councillor Crossling said. "Congrats to Tara and the family that have been behind the business with love and dedication over many years," she added. Wedding celebrant Ian Jan Goodison was similarly effusive in her praise. "Wow, where to begin on such a special place this has been for me," Miss Goodison said. "It truly was my office on too many to count occasions. A fantastic meeting place for my couples and yours truly to start planning lovely wedding ceremonies," she said. Ms. Ridley expressed her deep gratitude, calling the experience of running the venue a privilege while confirming that the space will not stay empty for long. "While our chapter has come to an end, a new business will soon be calling this space home," Ms. Ridley said. "We are excited for what they will bring and look forward to supporting them as they begin their own journey. From the bottom of our hearts, thank you, Sunraysia, for almost 20 unforgettable years."
0: Gosh.
1: Sure, pretty good, hey?
0: I didn't think it was so long. That was it's a great place to go.
1: Well, we've had a few in there. It's been a lovely place. So anyway, renewal. Something else is going in there. So we'll look forward to that.
0: I've got an easy question for you and Jim.
1: Okay.
0: This is the easiest question of all. What is a baker's dozen?
2: 13.
0: Oh, you're too smart. Two very smart men in the room today.
1: Okay, the time has just ticked over 1 minute past 1. So we're going to start winding up. But we did promise you some information about the weather for the next few days. Tomorrow, there's chance of morning fog, sunny afternoon, light winds, overnight minimum 5, maximum 21. Monday, the chance of morning fog, sunny afternoon, light winds, again, overnight minimum 5, maximum 21. And put your ears on because Tuesday, sunny day, medium chance of showers late in the day. Light winds becoming north to northwesterly 20 to 25 kilometres during the morning. Overnight minimum 9, would you believe, maximum 26 degrees, Lynn?
0: I don't believe it.
1: That's 26. Well, it's in the paper. Normally it's the price and the date that you believe in the paper, but that's got 26 degrees. So that's another number to think about.
0: 26.
1: Yeah, okay.
0: Those were the days.
1: Well, they're coming back. Okay, the sun sets today at 11 minutes past 6 and will rise in the morning at 6:53, so that's 7 minutes to 7. 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Before we go, we do have a scoop. A scoop is something that's not been heard before.
0: Yes.
1: On the 12th of Saturday, the 12th of September, is local Sunraysia Football Netball League Grand Final Day, and our station Hot FM are extending their coverage. So they're going to start at 12 o'clock noon. on the Saturday. Mm. So the news has been for that one day only. The news will be from 11 to 12 o'clock. So we've got to turn up a little bit earlier. So there you go. We've announced the biggest scoop on Hot FM today. And, of course, the boys are out. They wandered in, got all their gear. Oh, they're out there at the football now getting ready. So if they're starting an hour earlier, that's going to be a massive coverage of the Sunraysia football netball.
0: Oh, but they do a good one. They do the best.
1: They are. They're absolutely tremendous. My name is Bill Merritt, and I'd like to thank Lynette Rattray, the radio royalty, for joining me. And thanks to Jim O'Leary on the panel. Thanks for pushing all the right buttons at all the right times. From the studio here in Burn Court, it's coming up to 4 minutes past one. We wish you all a very wonderful, marvellous weekend.
0: Yeah, good afternoon, Sunraysia.
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1: And he did it, the young fella. So he's set up an opportunity here for Nick Lang, who's been quieter than usual. 4 metres inside the right-hand boundary. He's kicking from an angle, but he's known to be able to kick these. And he does!
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0: huge day coming to you live from Blackburn Park down in Oyen for the 2026 Sunraysia Footy semi-final day. A big game today will be Mildura versus Redcliffs to see who takes the first place available in the senior grand final later on in 2 weeks' time. Got a beautiful setup down here. Not much breeze to speak of. The sun is out shining. It's almost a perfect day for some cracking footy coming your way. Of course, here on Hot FM 106.7, or of course 90.7 if you're here in Oyen, out in Robinvale or in Wentworth as well. We are here thanks to the team at Colley & Tierney, First National Real Estate. My name's Mitch Rodd. Alongside me is the man with all the numbers, the best analysis in the game, Michael DiFabrizio. DFab, nice to have you down here with us. A nice short little drive down the highway to Blackburn Park, but gee, it's turned it on for us so far today.
1: Yep, always a pleasure, Mitch, to spend the car ride down with you and to spend the afternoon at this wonderful venue for what's going to be a cracking game, I reckon, to decide who's going to get into the grand final. Perfect conditions for it. It's going to be great.
0: Would have made for an interesting podcast, I reckon, some of the conversation we had going down the highway from here, as it would with the man who's sitting next to me. He's just rolled in his brand new Bugatti Veyron or whatever he drives now at the moment. Of course, the proprietor of Ridley Real Estate, Ben Ridley. Riddles, you thrive in this time of year, mate, when it comes to finals. We've got a cracking game ahead of us.
2: Absolutely amazing. Mitchie, no, very dirty Hilux came down the highway today, so certainly not at that level of driving experience. But as you said, it's an absolute perfect day, and it really has that finals atmosphere now, doesn't it? You can start to feel that little bit of a warm breeze come through, and a great atmosphere down here. Oyen do it really, really well. And I'll tell you what, I think we've got the best seats in the house still, though.
0: We absolutely do. We've got a trailer sort of parked right here, just around from the Ford 50 at the left-hand side of your radio dial. Got a big game coming up, as we said, between Mildura and Redcliffs. Of course, the minor premiers and the defending champions, the Demons, looking to try and take their place in the big dance for the second consecutive year, and on the path to somehow, for the first time in their history, DFAT potentially win back-to-back flags.
1: Well, that's certainly a good stat that you've thrown out there to start with, Mitch. So that's I wasn't aware that it was the case, given that they have been up there for a while and obviously struggled to get over the line at that last hurdle, but God, that's off the back last year, so maybe this is the chance to do it. But it's just such an even final series that and you can make a case for anyone, and you could probably have a good argument to back yourself up.
0: Yeah, absolutely. Riddles, a couple of team changes for the Demons with Sam Loveday, Darcy O'Callaghan coming into the side, Sammy Gossman and Ryan Morello on the way out. But we were talking about this in round 18 when we called the Demons getting the win over Merbein in that final round. Of course, had the bye in round 17. Came through, won this one, then had the week off last week. With a few players coming back from injury, you just wonder whether that's going to help or hinder them, because obviously they get more rest, but maybe a little less momentum to build up. But looking at the teams on paper, you'd back Mildura in to have probably the most talented all-round squad.
2: Yeah, they do. And it's really the unknown, because as you said, it's that stop-start that those players coming back from injury are going to have, which isn't a bad thing. I mean, obviously, it's the match fitness that they're going to be lacking more than anything else, and just those physical hits of those big bodies. But they have brought in a couple of big bodies again today. So Sam Loveday comes into the side. Darcy O'Callaghan plays as a tall across the deep back line. So as you said, they're a really well-rounded side, and it's going to be really intriguing. DFab, just to be able to see how the likes of Mitchie Rogerson, RJ Watson and these guys go, just that stop, stutter, start and no consistent football.
1: Yeah, well, the good thing I think was that Merbein game was like an early final. Merbein were playing for their season and Mildura were playing to get everyone back together on the park together and adjusted to the extra intensity. So I think it ticks all the boxes from a Mildura perspective. Obviously, there's a couple of the seven that came back that aren't in the side. Maybe they didn't pull up so great, but it means five of them got through unscathed and are good to go. They've also had an extra week off, so I think it ticks every box. But we also saw last year they came into the finals with some injury concerns, and then they did lose that for this game here, the equivalent final last year, and had to do it the hard way to get into the grand final through the prelim.
2: Well, it's probably Gossman, isn't it? Gossman's probably the one that's probably surprised us the most, because he's been really reliable across halfback with the year that he's had. You can understand a little bit around Sam Loveday coming in, probably for Morello, just a bigger, heavier body in the ruck there as well. You would think that if Gossman was fully fit, that he'd be playing today.
0: Yeah, you would probably think so. Whereas for the Tigers, well, certainly injury concerns for them. I mean, they've absolutely got the momentum going their way. DFab, as you said last week, had won 8 in a row coming into that final, and then got the job done over Oyen United, who, of course, are playing in tomorrow's elimination final against South Mildura. But for them, one of their talismans and the co-captain, Jack Parker, a knee injury for him early in the last quarter. We were hoping that potentially it might be something he could work through, but it sounds like it's a pretty nasty one for him. He's obviously come out of the side. Tom Connolly coming back in, of course, coming back from South Australia, been playing for North Adelaide under-18s over there in the Sandful. So some talent, but certainly a big loss for the Tykes.
1: Yep, all three Connollys on the park. But yeah, you're right, it is a shame that we're not going to see Parker out there. He was having such a great season, and for the club to be, you know, winning, having nine wins on the trot, and to be have played their first final and to fuel all that momentum behind them, but to also now take out, you know, their McLeod medal potential candidate from their side. That's just a shame that we don't get to see what might have happened otherwise. But in saying that, it's the next man up, and they've got to adjust. And there's a really tough midfield battle ahead of them. They're also missing Jake McCreary as well, from someone else that would otherwise be on the ball. So it's going to be a bit of a challenge when you look at some of the names like Watson, Rogers, and Nolan. Brown might go through there. Carriage might go through there. They've actually got a whole bunch of others that they'll throw in there for a stretch at a time as well. So when you consider all that, it's going to be a tough afternoon, but it could be the case that having some of these younger guys that are a bit more agile can get into tight spaces, get the releasing handball on this small ground, I think that's going to be something that could offer them some value too.
0: Well, this is something we discussed on the drive on the way down to Ritters. We know DFAB's the man who knows all the numbers, also knows all the measurements too. So we've talked about the widths of the grounds around in the competition.
1: Ooh, okay.
0: And this one being a bit narrower could potentially work for both of these sides here today in terms of defensive structure, because they seem to work quite well with the more wide open spaces. But both got a lot of good intercepting markers down at halfback. Mm. You look at the likes of Hurley for Mildura, yep. Tapura Mantamuri and Pete Tafeo in the top five in the comp for the Tigers as well, DFAB. So be interesting to see how that plays out from a tactical point of view.
1: Well, that's exactly right. So Mildura's, you know, arguably the biggest strength is their attacking record this season. All the finals teams are pretty much even on points per game for and points per game against. The one outlier is that Mildura are averaging about 10 points more than anyone else in their attack. So that's the one outlier. That's the strength that stands out. But on a smaller ground, the way the ball's coming in is a bit more predictable. You're going a bit more, it's going to be relatively direct compared to, say, the MSP, which is 20 metres wider than this ground. So that's the Google Maps measurement. It's quite a significant difference. You can also see the forward 50 gets very close to the centre square. That means that this is also one of the shortest grounds in the league, as well as being one of the skinniest.
2: It's an easy hit up from the wing too.
1: Yes.
2: Because if you can really play really nice, easy corridor footy here, but you can have some real strong running wingmen that can be really dangerous, be able to get just one kick from virtually half back to be able to get to the half forward line and a nice little stab pass into a leading forward.
0: Well, I mean, we mentioned in that front when we were on the car ride up, I think Taron Lee, who's got a really important role to play for Mildura, we know he loves getting behind the footy, can get the 1-2 handball, and he's got a bit of speed running forward. And you think potentially a Jed Connolly or even a Bryce Manzi for Redcliffe probably doing the same in the opposite direction.
2: Yeah, even looking at Zachy McDonald out here, who's going to look, those running carry type players that have got that explosive 15 metres of pace, as you said, Jed Connolly, Bryce Manzi, and these guys that are going to be able to run it from halfback and be able to get the ball moving really quickly into their key forwards. So it's going to be intriguing, but it's going to be which side adapts to having the outside runners a little bit closer to the contest rather than sitting too far wide, because if they can get those fast runners on the outside close enough to just a quick little handball out, then that's the team that I'm going to be backing in today. And looking at young Sachin Tyrrell here as well, he's one of those players that certainly has the ability on the outside to do some damage.
0: Captain's in for the toss of the coin, Mitch Rogerson for Mildura, Jimmy Kennedy for the Tigers, and Kennedy will win the toss. Head to the left of your radio dial. What's the farm ship end, we'll call
2: it. Fresh shave too, fresh shave. Have a look at that shiny head he's got going out there, Jimmy.
0: It's a bit of aerodynamics, I think, going through Mildura to the right of your radio dial to the township end of Blackburn Park. As we said, we're here for Colley and Tierney First National Real Estate. 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If you're looking for your next escape, the Euston Club Resort has you covered. 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Oof. Park yourself at the magnificent Station 46 Bistro. Enjoy quality food and live music. There's also still time to enter their Father's Day giveaway. You spend just $40. Spend $40 in one transaction up until this Wednesday for the chance to secure a $150 voucher, which is a beautiful Father's Day gift coming forward. Big thanks to Guy Fielding and the Houston Club Resort team for their support this season as well. Teams getting ready to go. A big hello to anyone who might be listening to on our simulcast through the live stream of the Sunraysia Football and Netball League.
2: Talk about aerodynamics. Have a look at Sam Smythe's haircut today. He is looking very suave. In fact, he'd be someone that'd probably enjoy their time with a nice partner down at the Houston Club Resort, wouldn't you think?
0: Yeah, a couple of bottles of red down there, a bit of Merlot, I think would be lovely for him. He's rocking a grade 8 photo shoot haircut, I reckon, going down there at the moment.
2: Have a look at that, though.
1: I'm just going out to the netball, Mitch.
0: Yes,
1: Wentworth 49, leading Mildura 42. There was one goal in it in the fourth quarter a few minutes ago, but it looks like the Roos have just gotten a bit of a breakaway there.
0: Beautiful. Thank you for that, DFAB. All your scores from the rest of the games today will be brought to you by the team at Fatty Boomba. We have some other results from earlier in the day to run through with you as well. We'll have a look at the footy first off. In the under-18s, Irimple 21-21, 147 defeated Mildura 4-5-29. Mildura defeating Wentworth 56-38 in the under-16s. Imperial 79-43 over Robinvale Houston in the under-14s. Last night, the prelim finals for the girls competition. Mildura 107 defeating Imperials 6 in the 17s. And Wentworth 50 over Mildura 6 in the 14s. And the reserves have finished just before us. Irimple 8-10-58 defeating Robinvale Houston 6-8-44. We'll get to some more netball scores a little bit later as the game goes on. As we get ready to go, Riddles, before the start, who are you tipping in this one?
2: Look, it's going to be the Tigers for mine in a close one. I just think their bigger bodies around the contest are probably going to be what we need to get them over the line for the day.
0: Hot FM Sunraysia footy. Tap down first one for Phillips for Mildura. Off hands. First clearance goes the way of the D's through Costa, but man who had his name all over it last week, Desmond Tapura Mantamuri. Intercept marked for fun at half back. Just sends it long. No one in particular. Off the hands of Nolan. Clean boulder would be defender in Hurley, but the D's have got the numbers. Loveday. Parked in the left back pocket. Short chip. Showed enough of it to Jake Crespo, who comes over and double fists it across the line for a throw in just outside the forward 50.
1: 8 intercept marks last game between these two teams, Desmond Tapura Mantamuri. And like I said, with the skinny ground, there could be a few more coming today. He's already on one as we get the ball thrown in. Big leap from behind from Gowers, but ends up beating both ruckmen. It's on the deck, and a few players jump over. It's going to get held up with a firm tackle there from Phillips that we'll just see things restarted. That's another aspect, Ben, of a skinnier ground. There's a few extra stoppages around the ground, isn't there?
2: Yeah, it's going to be interesting with Hand taking, it looks like a tagging role at the moment. So very intriguing as we see Kennedy just hurrying the ball over the line there with Tyler Costa. So no, exactly right, DFAB. I think it's going to be intriguing chessboard style coaching tactics today.
0: Well, we talked about it in the last time they played each other. Will Hand followed Sam Kerridge pretty much wherever he went.
2: He hasn't started there. Got
0: the job on Watson by the looks of it as Phillips tapped down to Lehu. We mentioned his name earlier. Shrugs the tackle. Zach DeRosa's kick smothered. Chance here for Paddy Connolly for the Tigers. One of three brothers playing today. Ball pulled in and have a ball up just inside the boundary line. Looks like Brizzy's got the job on Kerridge, who's starting deepest forward for the Demons. Phillips tapped down again. Trying to get the clearance here, the D's, and they've got some run through Watson. Kick down the line, off hands, Brown gives it off to McDonald, who just gets a handball away in time. Doesn't do any favours for Watson. The Tigers swarming. Stacks on the mill. And we'll get a stalemate. Still at centre wing. Got about 2 minutes in this opening term on Hot FM. No score yet on the Kumiala Club scoreboard.
1: Sachin Tyrrell was on the bottom of the pack there. He was good last week. Nice sleep there from Phillips to get the tap down, but it's sharked by the Tigers player there. Kick along the boundary line, and did it bounce just in or just over? Looks like we might get a throw in, but a bit of territory gained there from the Tigers.
2: Could have been a push in the back there by Bushner. He got away with a free kick there. No free kick there, but you can just see how quickly the ball's moving from end to end, can't you, with that short ground?
0: So, throw in. 52 from home here for Redcliffe's left of your radio dial. There is a push in the ruck contest. It's going to go against Gowers, the bigger man Phillips. It's been a pretty good start to this one.
2: He's won the first three tap-outs around the contest at the moment, Phillips.
0: Long kick down the line. Tapura Mantamuri's got his name all over it again. Decides to spike it away this time. It's into space. Booney Thompson for the Tigers. Releasing handball. think it might have been Jasper Turner. He's just run out of territory on the far side of the ground. Get a boundary throw in on centre wing.
1: Yeah, so a spoil that time for Tapua Mantamura. He's also top five for one percenters, so that includes spoils and a few other things as well. So doing various ways as Phillips gets a tap down just into space. The tackle arrives there from Lando, but the ball was released, so it's going a free kick the way of the Tigers. They'll have a chance to set up inside 50. Kick goes towards half forward. Good lead there for Reed at the back. If it drops to him, it went through hands, so he collects it and just ditches off the handball. It's Connolly who's been thrown into a bit of trouble, and he's held up at halfback. It's going the way of the Demons.
0: I'm just trying to argue his case. I don't think he's got much to go for him there, Jed Connolly.
3: He went the wrong way. He's turned directly into traffic there, Connolly. Just found himself unaware of the space that was around him, really.
0: So a little chip here from Elijah Brown at halfback to Seward for the Ds. Crest looks like he's running with Rogerson as well, trying to nullify his influence. Short pass inside the centre square for Hurley. Now DeRosa gives the overlap run. Chip down the line for Costa. He's going to go inside 50 for the Ds, looking for Kerridge. Brizzy with the spoil. At the back was Phillips, missed with the handball. Still hard work for all players in there, but Brizzy somehow finds space in the straitjacket. Handball's no good though for Manzi, and a brilliant tackle by Reynolds. His work at ground level for a big man is influential inside the forward 50, and the Ds will get the first sight of goal for today. Manzi just caught unawares, no communication from teammates.
3: And that's twice now. We've seen Jed Connolly and also young Bryce Manzi just thinking that it was going to be a little bit more time around him. Finals footy, it's ferocious, and especially on a short ground, you've got to make those decisions really quickly, and unfortunately, Manzi just too slow to be able to react there.
1: So now we've got a chance for the first goal of the game. Reynolds comes in, will kick from just inside 50. Not too much angle to work with. Starts at left, though, and it stays there. So just the minor score to get us started here at Blackburn Park on the Kumiala Club scoreboard. One behind to Mildura.
0: Just 5 minutes ticked away in this opening term as Chris moving out of defence. Pete DeFeo, ball in hand, just dobs it over the top here. Tigers just trying to find something. Not a lot of movement. Has to go long down the line. He's going to find a target there in McGlashan, who left it behind. And now a chance for Zach DeRosa. Gets taken in a crisp tackle. So McGlashan, a bit of frustration with himself because he just had a clear run at it. Unfortunately, just didn't quite hold on to it.
3: Just didn't put the arms out, really. He tried to mark that sort of with a chest mark, but also hands out in front. So really needs to just extend those arms out and take that contest with a little bit more confidence.
0: Rogerson with a spearing pass here to Sachin Tyrrell. Centre square from Blackburn Park. Going to go with the left foot inside 50. He's got a good lead down the line. It's a perfect kick for Kerridge. Just managed to shake his direct opponent. I think the Tigers were just trying to set up a zone defense, and Kerridge is a smart operator, knows where to go. Beautiful pass from Tyrrell, though. He just got a little bit of class, doesn't he?
3: Yeah, he does. He's a really nice user of the ball, but you can just see moving forward, they're much more confident using the middle of the ground at the moment, the Ds, whereas Reckless at the moment seem to be wanting to push out towards the flanks. And as we know, on these short and skinny grounds, through the corridor is exactly how you want it. And Sam Kerridge, exactly where he needed it.
1: So Kerridge comes in. He's near the pocket, but has the distance covered, you'd think. Although, just phrasing completely across and goes to the opposite pocket in the end. Working it out of trouble with a release handball there was Pete DeFeo, though. They're still on the last line of defence. A nice tackle there from Tyrrell. Just Brizzy throws it on the boot to get it out of there. Only as far as Lahou, just outside 50. He sends it straight back in. Short option worked well, and it's a mark taken. Was it Watson who got on the end of it? He'll potentially have a shot. He'll probably just be kicking from just outside 50, you think. The mark is only just a couple of metres inside, but we'll see what he opts for.
0: We just feel that bit of a breeze coming across the ground towards our commentary positions on the social room side of Blackburn Park. So I reckon that might have affected Kerridge's kick, but forward 50 pressure has been relentless from the Ds so far. Watson, thought when he had an injury early in the year, it could be season done. Spotted an option, and he's lobbed it up perfectly. Zach McDonald, back of the pack, had no one near him. Takes it uncontested in the end. Been a few occasions now the Tigers have been caught napping. And Mildura will line it up. Distance will be closer. Probably a similar angle on the opposite flank. Zach McDonald's usually a pretty good shot at goal.
3: Yeah, he's a great shot at goal, and he's the dangerous one getting forward for them at the moment as we see the shot on goal looking really nice off the boot. Has he pushed it to the right? No, he hasn't. It's the first one for the afternoon, boys.
0: Going the way of Zachy Mack. And beautifully worked through here for the Ds. 1-1-7 Redcliffe's yet to score on the Kumiala club scoreboard.
1: Well, it's a bit of a worry, isn't it, for Redcliffe to have given up three set shots inside 50 already in this game. And a couple were just nicely kicked kick balls that were just kicked to a Mildura teammate, and then one was just from forward pressure. So they really need to work out what's going on down there at the moment and just tighten up a bit.
3: I think you're right. They just seem like they're just, at the moment, panicking with ball in hand. You can see that kick that was intercepted by RJ Watson. It was just a hurried kick, and they've just got to start making a little bit more of a stable decision coming out of the back line at the moment.
0: So ball up. He's centre of the ground. Phillips gets the tap down. We're trying to bust his way through there for the Tigers. I see who that was at the back Reardon. Of the pack. It was Reardon. Now Vastafeo gets taken down. Just gets it out in time. Costa. Good tackle, though, by Cresp. Same as the other end of the ground. Caught him unawares.
3: Important player, Cresp. Great inclusion into the side over the last few weeks.
0: Looking for steal on the lead. Has it got enough? Well, Rogerson was the one who got through at the back. It takes uncontested mark in the end. No one there. And just waltzes away down the line. Strong hands from Kerridge. Fully outstretched. Wasting no time. Spears it inside 50. Half volley picked up by Keel. Tyrrell around the corner. Left shoe to McDonald. And that is coast-to-coast footy at its finest, DFAB.
1: Absolutely. Well worked end-to-end. And Rogerson just plugging the gap in defence to take that mark. And it all stemmed from there. So it is conditions that help the intercept marks, and we thought that might help the Redcliffe's interceptors, but if you've got Rogerson at halfback, you've got a pretty decent one at the other end.
0: And that's probably the issue for the Tigers. Riddles is they've really got two avenues to goal, and they're going to see it each time.
3: Oh, it's a great kick by Zachy McTight from the boundary line, virtually kicking from the boundary line, and a very, very tight angle to be able to squeeze it through. But no, you're exactly right, Mitchie, and the one thing we're seeing already in the game is, as we said earlier, the D's are happy to just run that through the corridor. Mitchie Rogerson wasted no time to be able to get it through to a leading Kerridge, whereas Redcliffe at the moment don't seem to be wanting to go with that direct route to goal. And even with that shorter kick coming in from Crest, really probably should have looked to try and hit up Jack Steele closer towards the goal square rather than leading to a pocket.
0: Mildura 2-1-13. Redcliffe's yet to score on the Kumiala Club scoreboard. Listening on Hot FM with Mitch Rod, Michael DiFabrizio and Ben Ridley. Good day to anyone who's watching through the live stream broadcast as well. His hand gets up from the bottom of the pack there for the Tigers. Just need to find something. Gowers with the tap down this time. So McDonald at ground level gets the ball away. Rogerson at the back sidesteps beautifully. He gets the kick away. It's hurried. Jermaine back with the flight. Didn't quite get there in time. Keel will get there first for the Demons. He's under some heat, but gets a handball away. Kerridge gets through first, not the second. Frankie going to go the way of the Tigers, and Felix Smith, after missing the ball initially, DFAB followed up nicely.
1: Yep, good work there from the Tigers players. It looked like they had the numbers at the fall of the ball, but in the end, had to work a bit harder for it. Kick up the wing, big fly from Phillips, although it does float back to Mitch Rogerson. So that's his second intercept mark of the afternoon. For those playing at home, he goes inboard. And finds Loveday, just retreats a little bit distance-wise, and he'll complete the retreat back to Bushner there, who was just alert to the presence of Steele and made sure he didn't get to it. And they've just really worked it back into their defensive 50, and short ball to Hurley.
0: Just over 11 minutes gone in this first term.
3: Oh, that's a dangerous
0: kick. Interesting kick from Hurley, and pitched over the line. Lando a bit frustrated.
3: Interestingly enough too, Mitchie, you can see just off the ball all the players for the D's there targeting Jack Steele, Jake Reed. Off the ball, coming in with a lot of physical presence and a lot of body. I like it. I really like seeing that. They're showing that these two big boys aren't going to scare them at all.
0: Thrown in, forward pocket. Steele with the tap for the Tigers. McDonald taking in a big double sandwich tackle. One of those getting up there is Tom Connolly, who's coming into the side today for Jack Parker. Our skipper in waiting here, Pat Silcox, just lost the power board as we were going. Free kick out of this contest going the way of Lando. Switches kick for Hurley. Man on short. It's going to go there for Seward. Happy just to hold sway at the moment. Uses the overlap run. Buchner down the line. Lead on from Keel. Well done by Turner, though. Got back with the flight to take it nicely. Trying to make something of it here. Goes into the centre of the ground. Finds Jed Connolly. Wheels and goes quickly. Jimmy Kennedy, free outside 50. Tries to dance his way through. Gets around one. Oh, diving effort, the tackle from Hurley was brilliant, though. Affected the kick. Lando could take the intercept mark.
1: Yeah, almost pulled that one off. Kennedy took him on and got around him, but in the end, just enough contact as the D's run it back the other way. It comes into Watson, who shakes Jed Connolly and just handballs in retreat. Goes back into Zach DeRosa. Tackled nicely there by Jed Connolly. His handball, though, the teammate there.

0: metres to Lahou, who's tackled by Steele. That's held up inside the Tigers forward line.
1: Interestingly enough, just setting up this defensive zone across the 50-metre line, we've got a couple of spare players for Redcliffe, just hoping to lock this in.
2: Chance here for Jed Connolly, if he can stomach it. Snaps from the pocket. In fact, it's gone out of bounds on the full. Stretched on the wrong side for the right footer. And the D's can reload and go again. 2-1-13 Mildura. Redcliffe's yet to score. Cumiella Club scoreboard. Kumi Club provides a wide range of recreational and entertainment facilities, as well as contemporary dining, accommodation, golf function and sporting services. That's for a relaxing weekend away, a hit of golf, a meal with the family, or a fun night out. It's not too far to go to the Kumi Club. So a little kick comes right in front of us here in our commentary position for Loveday. Just holding possession here. That one had too much on it for Tyrrell, and Turner's now got his second intercept mark in a few minutes. Inside 50. And Reed, you hear the Tigers fans nearby to us celebrating that one.
1: No, Turner just setting himself up really nicely across half forward, just squeezing it in a little bit to be able to have that rebound kick come out under pressure. And he's intercepted a couple of marks as we see Jake Reed right underneath our noses here. He's going to be kicking right on 50 from the boundary line. It'll take his best effort, but he's up to it.
2: Nearly starting off the side screen here is Jake Reed. Tight in the pocket, 40 metres out. Looks good off the boots. He celebrated as soon as it left. Swung it perfectly. And the Tigers get their first on the board. 1-6. Mildura 2-1-13 Kumiella Club scoreboard.
3: He's such a good kicker of the footy, isn't he, for goal? We saw it last week. I think it was his first one as well. Similar areas. And it just floats off the boot. And it never in doubt as soon as it left the boot.
1: And I'll tell you what, we had absolute prime position sitting right behind there. And he knew as soon as he hit it. But just some guys kick it. And it's a bit like in cricket, where sometimes you just get that real nice sweet spot.
3: You get the clear knock.
1: Doesn't
3: sound,
1: it? Just,
3: don't
1: that, that's a beautiful kick.
2: I wouldn't know what that was like with a cricket bat.
1: No, I can't say. I was definitely an edge man.
2: So back into the centre of the ground. Phillips with a tap out. Ooh, all there from Brown to Murphy. You got upended. I don't know if that travelled the required 15. Chance here for Nolte. He gets taken up on the tackle. It's certainly been physical first quarter so far from both teams. Happy to throw the body weight around. Back into the middle. Phillips over the top of McGlashan, who's taking the second ruck. It's taken down. A couple of Ds.
1: He's been a really good pinch hit ruckman this year, McGlashan, hasn't he? He's just got that awkward height, but he's also so good around the ground. So really, really like this season from Jared McGlashan. As soon as we speak about him, he's got one in the schnoz and he's coming off with a blood rule, which means young Ashton Gowles will go back out there.
2: Commentator's curse, that is.
1: We should have known, shouldn't we? But I'll tell you who started off really strongly is Zach Phillips. He's probably won the majority of the tap-outs at the moment. So hopefully a little bit more spring in the step here from Ashton Gowles. It's his first final. So it's going to be, as we said, a big occasion for the young fella. Second final for the young fella. Forgot about the qualifying last week.
2: Well, the D's made a change too. DFAT Phillips coming off for a spell.
3: As we get the hit out towards Murphy, just eludes him. Brown, though, he was quick on his feet. Handball to Zach DeRosa. Comes inboard there to Seward. He gets the handball to Murphy. Kicks it into the pocket. Big launch as it's taken, is it, on the ground by Reynolds?
1: Great mark.
3: Good job in the end to stay with the ball and take the grab, and he'll get a chance from the pocket. He'll have a bit of an angle to work with, but not an impossible angle.
2: Certainly any young key forwards out there, Riddles, you watch that. That's perfect positioning of never taking your eyes off the footy, making sure you're working the position of your body against your defender.
1: Yeah, couldn't agree more. It was absolute textbook contested marking.
2: So, Reynolds. Tommy Bland, medal winner this year. Kept it low across the face.
1: That pocket's doing a bit, isn't it?
2: Must be tough out there over in that left forward pocket at the town end of the ground.
3: Did look a bit rough off the boot, so I don't think he hit it as intended. But I don't think the conditions, the trees are steady still, so there's not much breeze to speak of. It was just an awkward kick.
2: 2-2-14 on Mildura. Reckless 1-6. 17 minutes gone on the opening term for the Euston Club Resort on Hot FM Sunraysia footy. Contested out on the wing. D's will get their first. Nolan, I think, leader for ground ball, gets in the competition. Handballs it off to Hurley. Big fly. Contested mark was nicely taken by Keel. He's got an option short where he can go into the centre square. Goes towards Walker, who takes it under pressure. Handball off now to Rogerson, who's got the wheel around. Goes to the fat side of the 50. Kerridge off hands. Pete Tafaya couldn't hold it. Kerridge goes down to the ground and handballs over his head into space. But Redcliffe can now get some movement away. Jermaine, if he can be clean, has got help. Nolte, Vastafeo, and swinging out wide now for Bo Reardon.
3: just kicks around Loveday, and he's got a nice lead presenting from Reed. He's just outside 50, and he swings.

0: And goes quickly. The kick favours Bushnevik, can still recover in time. He doesn't enough to get hands to it, but goes over the boundary line for a throw in. Not too far from the behind post.
1: Kick to be able. He wanted to move that ball so quickly, yet all the players that were coming back underneath the fall of the ball there were all Mildura players. There was no small forwards coming in there, and that's where they've got to make sure that if they're going to move the ball so quickly down there into that position, they've got to outnumber Mildura's defenders.
2: Almost need to like wait a half
1: Just
2: step
1: wait.
2: And go to the 50.
1: Spot on.
2: Bushnevik decided to knock over. Steele is still on hands and knees as well, so the physicality is there. Costa, clearing kick has been smothered by Reardon, who sends it across the boundary. We'll get another throw in. Sorry. Hard work here for both teams. Now Kennedy sitting a kick behind the play here for the Tigers.
1: You've got Kennedy and Vastafeo both sitting in really dangerous positions as Kennedy goes into the contest and calls out Jed Connolly, but setting themselves up nicely with that wall at 50.
2: Steele tapped down. D's got the clearance. In fact, there's a hold in the tackle. It's a dumping tackle going against Reed. So it's going to come back to Rogerson. He's just kept up his impeccable standards so far in this first term. He's been on fire. Averaged 32 disposals a game this year. Obviously missed a few towards the back end of the season, D-Fab, but he's been in the best in all 12 of his games he's played for the D's.
0: That's right, 12 out of the 12. And he's got Brown to try and run it out of defence. A handball over the top. Wasn't quite where Bushnevik wanted it, so it landed in the gap, and the Tigers have won it back through a few hands. The kick comes inside 50, again to Reed, one-on-one, and in fact it was two-on-one because Hurley got out with the help from Rogerson to punch it away. Dees looked to run it out through Nolan. Boundary line, he keeps it in to Loveday, tackled by Manzi. And it's held up about 55 metres from the Redcliffe goal.
1: Really good pressure by the young brigade there for the Tigers. I would like to see a couple more of these kids a little bit closer to home, though, Mitchie, underneath the big forwards.
2: Gower's out of the ruck. Jed Connolly trying to bust his way through the pack, left it behind. Nolan, in his natural habitat at the bottom of that pack. He gets besieged, and another ball up. Just in front of our commentary position, there's a fair bit of feeling in this one. Hurley playing loose behind the ball there for the D's. They've got the good setup. Watson at ground level. Bumped by Kennedy as the ball goes across, and they're quite happy to get into each other at the moment. There's a fair bit of feeling in this one, but
0: yeah, a few bumps into each other. Well, whenever the opportunity presents itself.
2: Tigers showing they're not afraid at the moment, D-Fab.
0: No, that's right. As the throw in comes, and it was a nice tap there from Walker that goes all the way to Vastafeo. His handball towards Reardon is as he's taken high. And he gets some contact, falls over, 50-metre penalty.
1: Silly 50-metre penalty. You could just start to see this actually starting to bubble over. And Walker a couple of times there, just late, as Bo Reardon starts to cup the ear. But still got to kick the goal before you start cupping the ear, I would have thought, boys.
2: Well, certainly the flop was Ric Flair-worthy, I think, going down. It was certainly exaggerated, but either way, you just can't give those silly ones away. So Reardon has been told to move around on the mark a bit more. I think he gave his belly a bit of a pat. He might have been told by some of the Demons fans about his shape at the moment, Bo Reardon.
1: I think he's looking all right, the big fella.
2: Don't think he's going to care if he splits the uprights. It looks pretty good.
1: Beautiful kick for goal.
2: He's got it.
1: He's a beautiful kick for goal. Bo Reardon, he's just a little bit of a barometer here for the Tigers. As we saw him come straight off the field, started on the interchange, threw himself into the contest straight away, D-Fab, in the middle of the ground. But you just know wherever Bo Reardon is that something's probably going to happen. He just loves the contest. And here, he plays the theatre up perfectly, and don't the Tigers faithful love that?
0: Yep. He's been good around the contest, had the smother in the pocket just before as well. So bit of pressure, a few early touches, and obviously getting under the skin as well.
2: So margin back to 2 points, 14 plays 12 in favour of Mildura. Connolly, that's Jed, kicks it long inside 50 for the Tigers. Gain a fair bit of territory. Zach DeRosa dropped the mark, been able to mop up pretty cleanly. Short kick for Plugger Murphy, former vice captain of the D's. 200 gamer. Looks down the line, he's going to wheel and go. High up and under pass. Big chance for a fly for multiple players there. No one can get clean possession. Bell for the Tigers is taken to ground level. It's going to work at the back though. Felix Smith, kick forward, an awkward one for Cresp. Does well to keep his feet. That's a high tackle. It's well done by Lando, who got down low. And he's going to wheel and go again. Love the renaissance of Camilo Lando. Riddles has just gone from being a great goal-kicking forward to being a very, very good wingman.
1: Which is hard to comprehend that you go to the wing later in your career, but he's doing a bit of a Matthew Richardson style, isn't he?
2: Yep.
0: Good work from Kennedy to just twice intercept what the Demons are trying to do just outside half forward, and he wins it back again. Gets it to Paddy Connolly, gets it to Vastafeo, moving it nicely through hands. The kick, though, asks a fair bit of Jed Connolly. He's in between two Demons, and Hurley gets the better of it. His handball finds Rogerson, who just kicks it out to the wing. Not to anyone in particular by the looks, and a couple of Tigers get there to send it back where it came. Vastafeo, his kick smothered. So now the Demons win it back through heads. Collected at half back, although not disposed of cleanly, and it's going to get held up in a Rogerson tackle about 52 metres from Redcliffe's goal.
2: Being the smaller ground here, Brills, you can see how hard a turnover can be for your team to defend when it goes back the other way.
1: Yeah, it is. So it's an immediate, as we said, penalty if you turn the ball over, especially in the middle of the ground. That's an interesting call.
2: It's a high shot. The tackle was laid by Rogerson. The high shot's going against Crespo. I think it might have been the fend-off, potentially. Got him around the eyes, I think, but Rolls-Royce of the Mildura team will get the free kick at half-back. 14 plays 12, 23 minutes gone. First term on Hot FM for the Houston Club Resort. Happy just to hold possession for the time being, the Demons. Büchner, he's got to be accurate with his kick, he is. Lando, defensive 50. Kick down the line. Good mark on the wing by DeRosa. He takes it and goes immediately. Max Keel is just growing into a senior footballer. The more he plays, kicks into the middle of the ground for Nolan. That's a good mark under pressure. Wheels and goes inside 50 over the head of the intended target and Kerridge. And now the Tigers can go again. Brizzy, handball into space for Nolan in particular. Paddy Connolly there first. Get some help from Felix Smith. Kick to the flank if it sits for Reardon. He can gather it. 55 from home. Dips it over the top. Reed all by himself. Steele's going to run into the open goal square, but Reed says, nah, let's just settle it down, boys. And again, deep fab, the turnover kills.
0: And Reed was in a world of space too. We talk about it being a small ground, but he was on an island. And in the end, the kick actually made it a bit more of a contest than it should have been. But it has improved the angle a bit. So not that he struggled earlier from this area. He's just a little bit more inboard and won't have to kick it from too far, probably about 35 out.
2: Four goals for Jake Reed last week in the win over Oyen United. On the runway is to give Redcliffe the lead for the first time today. About 30 metres out as to the near side, and first blemish on the scoreboard for the Tigers today. 2-1-13, trailing Mildura 2-2-14 on the Kumiela Club scoreboard, live from Blackburn Park in Oyen on 106.7 or 90.7 Hot FM. Michael DiFabrizio and Ben Ridley here bringing the action alongside myself, Mitch Rod. Winner of this game today goes through to the grand final in 2 weeks' time.
0: So Rogerson to Hurley, out to Lando, and he sends it up the wing. He's got a toe
2: wide
0: in mind. Was there too much on it, or was it just tongue in?
2: Just in.
0: As they'll look to keep it moving now, the kick further up the wing, and at the target there was Reynolds, but just floats over the top to the benefit of Pete Tafeo, who gets his first intercept.
1: Tell you what the Tigers have done really well in the back half of this quarter is they've stopped all that ball going through the corridor. They've really squeezed them out towards the boundary line, and it's certainly making it a lot harder for them to be able to get that clean ball movement that they had in the first 10 minutes of the game, the Dees.
0: Will Hand's got it just in the middle of the wing. His ball goes short towards Jermaine, who takes it ahead of DeRosa. And they're just hugging the boundary line, moving it carefully, and now finally play on. Sends it towards the forward 50. Punch from behind was effective there from Hurley. Came out to Rogerson. Well, his handball to a teammate is immediately met by a tackle. And there is the quarter-time siren.
2: Just 1 point the margin at the end of the opening term here in your qualifying final in SFNL Sunraysia Footy. Mildura 2-2-14, leading Redcliffe 2-1-13 on the Kumiela Club scoreboard. That first term for the Houston Club Resort. We're going to throw back to the studio, take some messages from our valued sponsors, and we'll be back on the other side of this. Your home of live local sport in Sunraysia is Hot FM.
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2: 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Thanks to Colley and Tierney, First National Real Estate. Of course, 106.7 if you are in town, 90.7 if you're in Orion, Robinvale or Wentworth. We are down the highway here at Blackburn Park in sunny Orion. A beautiful day for finals footy today. And quarter time in your qualifying final, it's Mildura 2-2-14, leading Redcliffs 2-1-13 on the Kumiela Club scoreboard. The Ds, of course, the minor premiers and the reigning champions, the Tigers, on the back of 9 straight wins. The winner today will head through to the grand final in 2 weeks' time at the Mildura Sporting Precinct. Your goal kickers in the opening term, one each for Bo Reardon and Jake Reed for the Tigers. Zach McDonald has both for the Ds. For Fatty Boombar, D-Fab, let's see if we can get some more scores from around the grounds. And the A-grade netball has been running one for today.
0: Yes, Wentworth got the job done. The minor premiers, 50 to Mildura's 42. I think there was only one goal in it at some stage there in the fourth quarter. It was looking quite tight, as it seems to have been all season when the top teams are involved. But the Roos looking good. They got there through to the grand final, and Mildura and whoever wins tomorrow will be a good clash next week too. So looking forward to that one.
2: And congratulations to Amanda Edwards and the girls for heading back to the grand final again in 2026. We'll have a look at some of the earlier netball results from the day as well. In the 13 and under divisions, Div 1, Own United 45 defeating Imperials 21. In Div 2, Imps 28 over Mildura 19. In the under 15s, Div 1, Orion 43 defeating Imperials 37. Div 2, South Mildura 36 over Mildura 25. In the 17 and under divisions, Orion United in Div 1 defeating Wentworth 54-24. Mildura winning over Irimple in the closest game of the day in Div 2, 33-32. In C Reserve, Wentworth getting through with a 33-29 win over Imperials. C grade and B grade were still yet to be confirmed when I saw a little bit earlier, and A grade, Wentworth 50, Mildura 42, as DFAB just said. Riddles for Fatty Boombar as well. We're trying to see if we can get some updates from down at the Lake Kalala Rain as well. Of course, Millawa Grand Final day today. Cardross versus Bamble. the powerhouse Saints up against Cardi team. They're looking to win their first flag since 1972.
1: Incredible, isn't it? Whoa. No, there will certainly be plenty of Cardinals people who can't make it out to the lake that'll be listening in. So maybe that's Sam Smore's job for the afternoon, is to get us onto that. But Cardinals defeated Gold in the women's grand final as well. So a big win there by the girls. But tell you what, spectacular game here. Finals footy, it's exactly what we thought it would be. Nice, tight, congested footy game. Once Redcliffe sort of understood that they needed to stop that run through the middle of the ground and the corridor usage of Mildura, push them out to the outer side of the ground, they really started to constrict their ball movement going forward and made it very, very hard, and had to be a couple of really nice goals from really tight angles by Zach McDonald to be able to break the duck for them. But down the other end for Redcliffe, need to get a little bit more of those smaller forwards getting underneath the nose of Jack Steele and Jake Reid. But either way, it's a fantastic contest and just incredibly physical, which is exactly how we want finals football to be.
2: Absolutely, for the D's, D-Fab. I mean, Zach Phillips looks like he's probably getting on top in the ruck early, and Mitch Rogerson kind of doing what he likes at halfback so far.
0: Yep, no, it's set up nicely for him to just come in as the third man into the contest to plug the gap and really get into the right spots to win a bit of the footy and do some damage setting him up off half back, and then some of the transition's been good, but like Riddle's called earlier, just the wider they've been forced by Redcliffe's that's sort of, you know, slowed down quite a bit, and so the Tigers, they looked under pressure in the opening minutes, but they seem to have regrouped quickly on the run, which is good. Now they've had a message at quarter time both teams have, to see how they can set up for this quarter.
1: This is where we really miss Johnny Hollywood, isn't it? Yes. Just to be able to get that insight as to what's being said.
2: Well, speaking of Johnny Hollywood, your second quarter brought to you by the team at Club Aquarius Goal. Of course, you're going to be opening a little bit later in the year. John and Norella, who of course we know does most of the work out there between the two of them. Make sure you get around to all the Club Aquarius centres in Sunraysia, one in 15th Street and 11th Street in Mildura, centres in Irimple and Redcliffs. Ball being held up. Second term about to get underway here at Blackburn Park. Mildura with a one-point lead. Neither ruckman winning that contest, but Phillips picks it up at ground level for the D's. Kicks to half forward. Easy chest mark for Max Keel on the corner of the centre square. He's going to wheel and go deep inside 50. Looking long for Reynolds over the back. Couldn't quite hold it. Kerridge at the bottom of the pack. Gets it over the shoulder. And he gets the carry.
1: Wow-wee.
2: Within 20 seconds, the D's go bang and extend their lead 3-2-20. Redcliffe 2-1-13 on the Kumiala Club scoreboard.
0: Yeah, fast clearance there from the ruckman, and then to Keel, and he just set it up nicely there. It almost looked like at first it looked like Pete Tafoe was in the best position. Then it looked like Reynolds was actually going to get a late fly at it, but he did enough to force it to ground, where Kerridge became the rover in that situation and just snapped truly.
1: Yeah, Felix Smith too, probably just giving a little bit too much width there to Maxi Keel. He's a really quick lead off the first 5 metres. Interestingly enough, 31-22, Cardross leading Bamble out at the lake.
2: That's for Fatty Boombar, as Mildura got a free kick and the ball's in the hand of Nolan, and now Lehu chips it short. McDonald did well to follow up the dropped mark. Deep inside 50, Kerridge the target. Brizzy getting the spoil in. Kerridge busts through one, through two. Finds space. Oh, that's a magnificent goal. He's one of the kings of Sunraysia footy for a reason. Two goals in a minute to start this second term. That one outstanding, finding space where there was none. Drills it through the middle, and Mildura extend that lead out now to 13 points, Steve Abner.
0: Yeah, that was with like a minute 17 of game time, of clock time, let alone game time. So two goals within less than a minute of game time, both to Sam Kerridge, both at the front of that forward contest.
2: Well, Tony Brizzy did really well to get the spoil in the first place, but Kerridge's ability to find space against three opponents was electric.
1: Just brute strength too.
2: Yeah.
1: He's just a big beast of a human, Sam Kerridge, and it was just pure strength there that got the ball down to ground level, and obviously for him to just push off a couple of opponents too.
2: D's go back inside 50 through a free kick from Reynolds. Takes to the skies. Magnificent run. He had his name all over that from four deep.
1: Jeepers creepers, boys. That was absolute party time.
2: I think it was Tony Brizzy who just almost presented like he was a stepladder in front. Yep. Said, have a go, mate. And Luke Reynolds says, thank you, mother, for the rabbits.
0: That was a magnificent sit, wasn't it?
2: The airtime on that was unbelievable. The landing was perfect as well. Cat-like reflexes on his feet. Will he follow up with a goal? You betcha he can. The D's have blitzed the start of this second term. Reynolds puts it through. And Mildura, in the blink of an eye, have moved this from a one-point ball game, Riddles, to a 19-point game.
1: We are not even 3 minutes into the second term. We've seen three absolutely magnificent goals. First, that snap out of nowhere from Kerridge. Then, obviously, the double, don't argue, that he gave off to a couple of defenders. And then elevating off the ground there, Lukey Reynolds. And I'll tell you what, there's plenty of ear cupping going on by these players towards the crowd. But what an electric start by the Dees.
2: You couldn't ask for much more if you're a Dees fan right now, D-Fab.
0: No, absolutely not. It's a hard life being a defender as well, to just, you know, get the spoil or get in the right position and or sit up nicely, only to give your opposition a nice ride like that.
2: Contested ball in the middle of the ground. Hand goes for a first for the Tigers. G's dragged it in. Oh, he probably got lucky there. Umpire was thought he might have paid it, but decides against it. But still, Mildura's attacking side of the centre square.
1: That's better from that. What we need Ashton Gowers to do for the Tigers is to really use that leap that he's got, jump early, and nullify Phillips quickly.
2: The ball's still with the Dees, although Steele trying to bust his way through for Redcliffs. Jed Connolly did well to hold on to possession. Handball's back to younger brother Tom. It's back for Jed. Back to Tom. It's just like being in the backyard once again. Well, he's run into a massive tackle from Buchner. And the free kick's going to go the Dees' way. You take the advantage. McDonald the lead. Gee, a massive fly there from Manzi. Hard landing. Meanwhile, McDonald goes forward. Strength here from Kerridge. Although the umpire from across the 50 called for a push. I'm not sure how much of a shove there actually was.
1: A bit unlucky there. I thought that was more of a nudge into the shoulder rather than into the back.
2: It's a dangerous kick across 50, but the Tigers will look to rebound through Pete Tafeo. He retreats back further for Tapura Mantamori. Gets an ordinary bounce, but has some time to rebound. Mildura leading 32-13. 4.5 gone in the second term of your qualifying final.
0: So Turner just switches it to the other end, almost gives Kerridge a chance, and just arrives to give a bit of contact to the marking player there in Manzi, who gets up and shakes it off. He's still in defensive 50, though, the Tigers. Have only just crossed it from one side to the other so far. Kick comes out from Manzi. Big fly from behind. It might have been Lando who forced it to ground. Short chip in is marked by Brown, just inside 50. And he'll continue the movement. He's got a man in space there in Nolan, who's marked about 45 out, almost directly in front, you feel. And he'll go back and have a look.
2: We'll start up from Sachin Tyrrell. Just that beautiful kick inside 50. Riddles didn't blaze away. He saw that there was a man drifting in Brown. Now the ball in the hands of Nathan Nolan. Top four for ground ball gets in the SFNL. Top two for loose ball gets as well. Had an underrated season, the vice-captain.
1: Yeah, he'll come very close to a team of the year spot this year. Nolan, as we see him kicking 45 metres directly in front. It looks good off the boot. And it cements what is a growing lead down here at Blackburn Park to the Dees. And I'll tell you what, just at the moment, it's the muscling around the contest and they're physically monstering the Tigers, which is probably the part of the game, D-Fab, that we thought the Tigers were coming out on top of. But they are not taking a backward step at the moment and they're physically intimidating the Tigers.
0: And what a hot start too. We thought they had the Tigers sweating in the first quarter with that start, but well, they've really turned it on in the early minutes of this one.
2: Four goals within a five-minute period to start the second term for Mildura. Might get another clearance here through Costa. Handball wide into space. Watson off to Lando, who just sends the awkward barrel inside 50. Flying at it was Kerridge, left it behind. Keel from in the pocket. Going to dribble it towards goal. Tapura Mantamori did okay. To get his fingertips to it. Just concede the rush behind. 6-3-39, the Dees. Redcliffs 2-1-13 on the Kumiala Club scoreboard. Bruni Thompson, the experienced campaigner for Redcliffs, in the back pocket. Down the flank, hand is the target, slipped over at the wrong time. And the ball's going to go past everyone. Out of bounds in between the interchange gates here at Blackburn Park.
1: I'd probably look to make a change too. I'd look to get Brizzy up the ground a little bit more. Hand has been a really good opponent for Kerridge the last couple of times that they've played. Maybe just to switch it up a bit at the moment. Give Brizzy a little bit more confidence up the ground and get Hand back to play that glove-like role that he's so good at.
0: Yeah, it's a really tough one. Who do you put Hand to? Because he's such a good asset as far as shutting someone down. As Murphy gets the kick inside 50 for the Demons. Keel gets a nice sit, but it comes out the back to Felix Smith. His handball in the direction of Pizza Fowl, but sits up for Kerridge in the end, who tries to just tunnel it, but in the end, Manzi almost collects it. And nice pick up there until he was immediately tackled by Kerridge. That was Gowers, and it's held up about 60 metres from the Mildura goal.
2: So thrown up. Phillips got the good sit, but sharked by Reardon, who evades the tackle. Kicks down the flank. Reed is the target. In fact, it was McGlashan over his head, and the D's through Rogerson. Go inboard, awkward-looking kick. Lando hit it like a bull at a gate. Also got his direct opponent the same way, but Redcliffe's looked to go, but Steele's handball intercepted. Kick down the ground. Phillips went with the one. Duke couldn't take it, but numbers with Mildura everywhere. Brown inside 50. Great-looking kick for Reynolds. Bit unlucky, it went through his mitts. The ball will just trickle over the boundary line in the left forward pocket. It's Puramanta Mori.
0: I wonder if Ben Graham's been to Mildura training this week. Lando before, then Murphy, just the whole kick off one step, NFL kicker style off the end of the centre square seems to be the trick at the moment.
2: Watch the Legends game on Thursday night. Isaac Smith running barrel on the way through. It's Manzi, handball into space. Walker gets it for the D's. Seward. She found his way through far too easily. Walker retreats back. It's high. We'll get the free kick just outside 50. Nolte's tackle just dragging a little bit. You want to look for a teammate. Kerridge wants it into space. Sets it up in that direction. Numbers here with the Tigers everywhere. She didn't hold it, though, to Puramanta Mori. Maybe chance at the back for Darcy O'Callaghan. He's bundled over the boundary line, but they've got to be careful, the Tigers, Steve. Well,
0: you've got to make the most of that kind of advantage, particularly with the players you got who can take a mark.
1: They all flew in the air. I've got to nominate. Keep down at ground level.
2: So, off hands again. That wind picked up and boundary throw-in fell short of the rucks. The ball's cannoned into the point post. We'll have another throw-in. 39 plays 13. Mildura's way. Qualifying final here. Sunraysia footy on Hot FM. Flicked back into the field of play. The D's, four goals in the opening 5 minutes of this quarter. As Tyrrell, tackled by Gowers. Stalemate still in the back pocket here for the Tigers. Trying to get some sort of movement going. I think they're a bit shell-shocked by what's happened so far. Tap out of the ruck from Walker. Nice pickup by Costa. Handball into space if it sits for Tyrrell. Slaps it forward. Reynolds is there. Tackled as he kicked it. Numbers with the Tigers. The ball not doing any favours for Jermaine. Players throwing themselves everywhere, wanting the free kick. Umpire not paying. That was almost a German suplex style by Tapua Mantamori on Reynolds. Umpire says it's okay. Not wasting any time. Throws it up straight away. Jermaine sandwiched in that tackle.
0: Just look at those numbers around the 40.
2: Physical. Thinking,
1: but the numbers behind the ball loose here from Mildura inside the 50 is incredible. The Redcliffe have really got to tighten up across the ground here.
2: Trying to get through there for the D's. It might have been Keel taking the ground level. Smith there for the Tigers. Tyrrell. Jeez, ball's just popping out left, right and centre at the moment.
1: I'm going to call this. Zachy McDonald's going to be your next goal kicker.
2: He's right behind the footy defab. The Tigers defense holding on for grim life.
0: Yep, the kick out might be a bit dangerous for the Tigers. It's thrown up again. Keel with the handball out. Sits for Kerridge. If he can shake the Paddy Connolly tackle. He can.
1: Too good.
0: He can turn and he can kick a goal.
1: Got to make a move, boys.
2: Absolutely too good. Younger Connolly, not really much you could do about that. Just outsized by men twice his age going through. And Kerridge has his third of the term. He's absolutely tearing this one, a new one. 7-3-45 for Mildura, 2-1-13 for Redcliffe's. 11 minutes gone on the Kumiela Club scoreboard in this second term. Hot FM Sunraysia footy for the Club Aquarius Gold Goal and for the team at Colley and Tierney, First National Real Estate.
0: It's been a blitz so far this quarter, 5 goals to 0, and Redcliffe's just haven't looked like firing a shot at all, really. And we're 11 and a bit minutes gone, and they need to come up with a response fairly quickly. You feel this is just going to get away from them.
1: Yeah, they're in all sorts at the moment. There's got to be a couple of positional changes that need to be made. First one, as I said, Brizzy, get him some confidence, get him up the ground, put Will Hand back there, and tighten up around the ground as well. They're playing too loose on their direct opponents at the moment, which is giving first use to the ball around every single contest to the D's.
2: Kennedy was tackled in that one, so Stalemate back in the middle of the ground. Gowers the handball for the Tigers. Vastafeo sends it inside 50, second time for the term. Well done by Reardon.
1: Well, the umpire called touched here in the middle of the ground.
2: Oh, he did?
1: Yep.
2: No, good call, Benny. And the umpire's called it for a ball up because they did stop play. So good spot from you there, Riddles. Ball up inside forward 50. A man who did think he'd take the mark, Reardon. Busts his way through, handball to no one in particular. Gowers is at the back. Handball off to Manzi, centre of the ground. Kicks to a man who dropped the mark at half forward and Cresp. And again, the turnovers could kill. Well done by Manzi to get back across in front of McDonald. Yeah. He's going to get a free for a chop of the arms.
1: He's a tough player.
2: Go back in the direction.
1: Manzi.
0: Yeah,
1: he's
0: knew
1: a
0: that
1: really
0: contact,
1: courageous player.
0: Knew the contact was coming and just did enough to get his hands to it. And now he's got a chance to send his side forward.
2: The half forward, the target was Steele over his head. Jermaine ground level. She crisp. Again, handball and hope more than anything. And now the D's with numbers. Rogerson. Quick hands there. Were clever from Liu. Opens up on the far side of the ground for the D's. Loveday left it behind. Bit unlucky there, I think, for Steele, who was just holding his ground, and Loveday
7: ran into him.
2: Has run into him, but either way, it was high.
0: In basketball terms, the feet were set. I don't see a problem, ref. Just a different set of rules.
2: Sammy Loveday, one or two inclusions today for the D's.
1: This is a great kick. I like this kick.
2: And Walker's got the sit there. Almost brought it in. Hands his handball in hope. Slap forward by McDonald. Chance for Reynolds. Well done by Smith to get there first in the contest. Just gets the handball away in time. It's Buramanta Moore. He's got no one to go to.
0: Gotta go.
2: Just gets the kick in time. I think it's just pitched inside the boundary line. In fact, it's still in the field of play. And it's going to be a downfield free.
0: And they're getting into each other at the moment.
2: Just silly there for the Tigers. Wanting to be physical, but you just can't do silly stuff behind the footy. And Luke Reynolds took an absolute screamer early in this second term. Kick truly afterwards.
1: The kick earlier from Walker, that was a really smart kick down the line. He cut it towards the wing position, obviously the centre square, the wing position there, rather than going out towards the boundary. And it just keeps that ball in a really dangerous position across half forward, as we hear the crowd getting in amongst it at the moment, as there's a little bit of hustle and bustle. Reynolds, 45 metres out, slight. Yeah, he goes across the face of goal, and it's going to hit the point post out of bounds on the full, but plenty happening down here at ground level, Mitchie.
2: One of the Tigers fans right into both Camilo Lando and Dylan Murphy down there, and Jed Connolly was copying it from the D's as well. Plenty happening off the ball. I guess both teams have got to be smart enough to not let it get in the way of what they're doing.
1: Too many numbers here for the D's again. The numbers around the contest for the Demons at the moment will be outnumbering Redcliffe 3-1.
2: Seemingly at every turn, as Phillips on the second bite took a good intercept mark. He's going to be about 55 from home by the time he kicks. Don't think he's confident of making the journey, so he's just going to pop it up. You'd feel the big fella on the runway. Gets a good fist of it. It's carrying a fair way.
1: Gee,
2: it took to Buramanta
1: Murray
2: on the last line to knuckle it over, DFAB. I reckon it may have been to the near side, but they had more on it than we thought.
0: Yep, no, certainly put it into the dangerous area where anything can happen. It's just in the end, last line of defence was Tupua Maotamuri, who was able to fist it over. As Turner brings us back in, and his kick, big fly there from Thompson, can't quite reel it in, and a firm tackle there. Lando meets Jermaine and brings him to the ground, and it'll be thrown up.
2: Rooney Thompson just thought he might have a crack at trying to steal the car off Luke Reynolds coming in. There's plenty of feeling in this one, and the crowd certainly making their feelings known. Right on our right-hand side, 15 and a half minutes gone in this second term. Gowers contest, he's taken by multiple Ds, and getting a ball up, 46 plays 13. Mildura 5 goals in this second term to none, 4 of those in the opening 5 minutes. Pouched away from this contest, Hugh Nolan was definitely taken high up by it.
1: He absolutely was.
2: He was on the wrong side for seeing it. And we'll get a stalemate. Straight back up again, though. Nathan Nolan, one tough hombre. Crisp, handball out of the contest for the Tigers. To Feo, it's Vass long down the line. Big fly from the back. Buchner spoils it and gets the rebound. Dribbling kick didn't do any favours, so Jermaine for the Tigers. Handball off for Paddy Connolly, slipped through his mitts. Goes inboard looking for Kennedy. Wasn't clean, but they may have some numbers here, the Tigers, if it sits. Crisp gets through one, not the second. The pressure here from Mildura is absolutely electric. And Tyrrell will be the recipient. But Buchner, even though he's been willing to throw his body around middles, he's been laying the important tackles when it comes in.
1: Yeah, he's a very vital cog in their defensive line, as we see the ball coming through Tarrant Lehu with a spearing kick inside the 50, running over the back of the contest, reading it well, as Pete DeFeo immediately tackled by O'Callaghan. Ball spills out to a running Walker. He runs over the top of it as the ball's smothered off the boot from Jasper Turner. Coming in to help, Bryce Manzi. It's probably a smart kick in the end, beating everyone. And it's going to go over the boundary line on the far side. But, yeah, Buchner, as you've mentioned a couple of times, really vital clog, isn't he, DFAB? He just reads the play so well, but a physically strong player in defence.
0: Absolutely. Ball's thrown in, and McGlashan contesting with Phillips, who just gets a big fist to it, almost hits up for Tyrrell. He's beaten, though, by Kennedy, who almost runs out of space, but eventually throws it on the boot, sends it up the wing, and Demon's doing just a really good job of having an extra number at the contest for that kick down the wing, but on this occasion, it's a hold going the way of the Tigers, and it'll be Cresp who's able to keep it moving, although he just can't see an option he likes. So defensively setting up well, the Demons, and a big lead in the end from Reed to come out of the forward line, but hands to it from the Demons. They'll switch inboard. Thompson spoils that kick, though, but again, just numbers with the Demons as they run it out of halfback. Kick over the top, sits nicely for Brown. Takes it just inside the edge of the centre square. Looks for an option, waits for it, and finds an inboard pass there. Taken by, is it Walker?
1: He's playing a good game, Walker.
2: So the top of the 50, Walker spearing pass. Down low, Kerridge did well. There's absolutely nothing Alex Bell could do in that scenario. Not taking the wind out of himself as he's hit the deck, but good pass from Jack Walker. He's got some really strong athletic traits, Steve Faber, a strong basketball background. Maybe the one thing that was questionable on his ability coming in was his kicking. Geez, improved that considerably this year. He's been a really strong asset in that forward 50.
0: Yep, no, they've certainly given him a lot of responsibility this year. So they have seen the development that he's shown as we see Kerridge now line up and doesn't have too much angle to work with. Will kick from about 30 out. Comes in and looks like he's sailed through yet another. That's four for this quarter for Sam Kerridge.
2: On fire, four of six for the Demons, who are just leaving Redcliffs in the dust at the moment in this qualifying final from Blackburn Park in Oyen. Today's victors will go through to the grand final in 2 weeks' time. And at this stage, Mildura well on top, leading by 39 points, 8-4-52. Redcliffs 2-1-13 on the Kumiala Club scoreboard. 19.5 gone second turn.
1: No, we're seeing a clinic here from the D's, and D-Fab, you called it really well there coming out of halfback. They were just running through in waves. They had three and four players on either side of the running play with the footy, and then somehow still had players to be able to lead into space across half forward. But they are absolutely annihilating the Tigers around the contest and also through the corridor in this quarter.
0: You see Jack Steele going into the ruck for the Tigers and just laid a firm tackle there, so maybe a bit of extra physicality on ball.
2: Spiked out of the ruck there by Walker. Back of the pack here is Paddy Connolly for the Tigers. Kick around the corner again was just in hope. Touched off the boots, so told to play on, but Leo just burns through multiple players. Did well in that scenario. The Tigers now got some numbers. Vastafeo back to Manzi. Again, they kick in hope again. Hand escapes a would-be tackler. Jed Connolly, he's got a man down in the pocket. Good spoil going back of the flight there.
1: And recovery, that was DeRosa.
2: Zach DeRosa, beautifully done. Timed his leap to perfection. Kick off to Watson, who kicks down the line for McDonald. Evades the tackle, goes long towards the 50. Going to Kerridge, why not? He's on fire at the moment. Smith drops the mark going back with the flight. He's got a man close in company in Keel. Did well, though, the Tigers youngster. Finds Nolte. Just defensive side of the wing. Trotting track side of Blackburn Park. Pops that a little bit further down the line for Thompson.
0: Thompson, short kick inboard to McGlashan, takes the mark. So he's on the wing just outside the centre square. Looks, thought about the short option.
1: There is
0: in
1: no,
0: the end.
1: No movement. Ooh, is
0: just
1: there anything
0: fluffs it off the boot. So makes a bit of work there for his teammate. Under all sorts of pressure, threw it in the end. Free kick going the way of Seward. That was against Thompson. And so Seward gets the ball back for the D's and just sits it up at the defensive end of the wing and just waits for options. And in the end decides the switch kick to Hurley might be the go.
1: There's four players here at centre half back for the D's by themselves at the moment. They could go through the corridor and switch to the outer side, which they look like they're going to do very easily.
2: Great pickup from Lee, who just bursts his way through the middle of the ground. Kick inside 50 to Kerridge. Why not? Pizza Fayette just got enough on it in the spoil. Kerridge has time. Handball off. Tyrrell couldn't quite hold it. Now the Tigers try to clear. Retreating handball goes to McGlashan. Left foot kick out of bounds on the full. And the Tigers just bereft of confidence at the moment. They cannot afford to concede here on the throes of halftime. Rogerson inside 50. Reynolds the target. And somehow
1: splits the pack.
2: Has absolutely stuck. I reckon that's gone in the one Duke defab.
0: Yeah.
2: Because Tapuru Mantamura was all over that. But in some capacity,
1: sorry boys,
2: one on the fingers.
1: Do me a favour and count the spare Mildura players here across 50 and through the middle of the ground if you can.
2: Well, I've seen at least five.
0: Well, that might be Redcliffe's way of getting back into this game, is to call for a head count. That might do it.
1: Yeah, well.
2: Reynolds, brilliant mark. Looks pretty good off the boot. Jeez, absolutely split the uprights on that one. Tommy Blair, medal winner, gets his second of the final series. And it's all one-way traffic right now. 7-0 in this second quarter in favour of the minor premiers. Mildura looking dangerous. 9-4-58. Recliffs 2-1-13 on the Kumiala Club scoreboard. Maybe not quite as spectacular as his huge fly earlier in the term DFAT, but still an impressive mark.
0: Well, they're just winning at all facets at the moment, Mildura. They're getting it to their key forwards. Defensively, they're set up with an extra 2, 3, 4, at, waiting for Redcliffe to try and get the hurry kick out. And then the tackling pressure as well, just that's on point too.
2: Tyler Costa with the clearance here for Mildura. They're going again. Walker the target. Clean bowls him. Smith gets back for the Tigers. Bell. Handball off for Manzi. Just didn't connect with it whatsoever. And that wall that Real's been talking about behind the footy has been good for the D's. That's a good tackle, though.
1: It's unlucky, though. He was caught on the blind side there, and he's called a throw. He did enough to get the handball away, but as you said, really good pressure there by Connolly.
2: The inclusion for today's game, in defense of the injured Jack Parker, playing under 18 Stanford footy. Just Crisp, I think, was looking to go for it. He slipped over at the wrong time, and the D's set to go again. That's for the smallest man on the ground in Tyrrell, who takes a strong contested mark just outside 50. Kerridge on the move. In fact, goes further across than McDonald, which has drifted in.
1: The unintended target, wasn't it?
2: Kicked the first two goals of the game for the D's. Has a chance to kick number three. And it's just far too easy at the moment, DFAT.
0: Yep, no, that's exactly right. They're finding the targets they want and getting these set shot opportunities and just kicking away with this game.
2: Looking ominous at the moment now, the Demons. Zach McDonald. 40 out, slight angle, it's coming back, and he's got it. 3 on the board for Zachy Mack. 8 on the board in this second term for the Demons. It's going a long way to putting them in prime position for a grand final spot 2 years in a row. 10-4-64. It's a lead over Recliffe's 2-1-13 on the Kumiala Club scoreboard as we tick towards the 25-minute mark. Gee, if you... for the Recliffe coaching team at the moment, Riddles, what do you say at halftime? That's you kind of need to forget what's happened, but you also can't forget what's happened in the first half.
1: Positional changes. They've got to make a couple of these changes. And at the moment, unfortunately, what we're seeing is probably just a lack of wanting to make that change at the moment and trusting what's obviously worked for them all year. But there's a couple of obvious ones here, and obviously that man Hand at the moment is probably the first one I'd be looking at, even though he's doing a great job on RJ Watson. I just think the carriage is doing far too much damage down the other end.
2: Kick from Buchner was spoiled away there by Tom Connolly, and out of bounds. We get a throw in on centre wing. Tigers get the goal late in the first quarter, and it's just a 1-point margin at the opening break. That is absolutely ballooned out. This point in the game, high in the contest, Murphy taken down by Hand and repaying the favour the other way. It was Costa for Mildura. Gets up from tackling Jed Connolly. Shout out to Dino. Got three of his boys playing in the Recliffe side today. Thrown up. Nolan trying to bust his way through. Umpire says he was taken immediately as well. So just after end-to-end footy, it's a bit of a quagmire at the moment.
1: But even just the basics, having a look here, have a look at every Mildura player is playing in front of their man right across the ground, which is quite incredible to see. And not only playing in front of their man, they're playing in front of their man by about 2 metres, Defa.
0: Yep, Vastafaro runs down Brown to get the free kick out of that stoppage, and he'll kick it towards Kennedy, or is it, might have been another teammate there who got his hands to it. It's right on that boundary line. It's Steele, in fact, who's been able to take the pack mark, but he's moved up the ground a fair way, obviously playing in the ruck in the last few minutes. Called to play on, and shakes Nolan on the mark, goes for a little bit of run, kicks it inside 50. Can the Tigers generate something late in this quarter? It bounces at the back of the pack into the hands of Hurley, though, and his handball is met with the halftime siren after an absolutely dominant quarter from Mildura.
2: That's putting him mildly, DFAB. 8-0 in that second term, and all of a sudden it's out to a 51-point lead for the Demons. 10-4-64. Redcliffe's 2-1-13 at the long break here on Hot FM Footy. Qualifying final day down at Blackburn Park in Oyen, brought to you by the team at Club Aquarius Gold Goal, and also for Colley and Tierney First National Real Estate. We're going to throw back to the studio for some messages from our sponsors. The halftime wrap will be on the other side of this. We'll get you some scores from around the grounds for Fatty Boomba as well. Don't go anywhere. This is your home of live local sport in Sunraysia, 106.7 and 90.7 Hot FM.
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2: 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Qualifying final day down the highway at Blackburn Park in Oyen, and an 8-goal demolition in that second quarter has Mildura well on top and looking at a place in their second consecutive grand final. 10-4-64 are the Demons, leading Redcliffs 2-1-13 at the long break. Sam Kerridge, 4 goals alone for him in that second term. Luke Reynolds with 2, and a Mark of the Year contender, which in the AFL wouldn't count if you're in the final series, but was an absolute hang for the ages. Singles for Nathan Nolan and 3 goals for Zach McDonald as well. One coming in that second term after 2 in the opener. Bo Reardon and Jake Reed, the goal scorers for the Tigers, who have been absolutely blown out of the water in that term. Mitch Rodd, Michael DiFabrizio, Ben Ridley here for you at the pitch side here at Blackburn Park. We're in a beautiful position with the trailer right up against the ground, DFab, but we can kind of hear the palpitations of the Redcliffs fans next to us who just wonder what the hell happened in that last 25 minutes.
0: Yep, it's going to be something they're going to have to dissect pretty quickly if they want to get back into the game, but at this stage, you can't really see a pathway back in. It was 50 points to no score at all in that quarter, so it was complete domination on the scoreboard and just around the ground, even just trying to get it out of defensive 50. The numbers behind the ball were all with Mildura, so they would kick it out, Redcliffs, and it would go straight to a Mildura jumper, and they just found it very hard to progress it anywhere. And that's even with the ball movement inside forward 54 Mildura looking so sharp at finding those key targets.
2: Our man Nick Vine from the United Footy Club here with us just said perfectly, Riddles, that
1: he's got perfect position, hasn't he, too?
2: He said Mildura midfield on top, yep. Means a dominant Sam Kerridge at full forward.
1: Yeah, very hard to beat. And as you said, Viney called it very perfectly just before, and they're just getting monstered around the contest at the moment, the Tigers. But the one thing that you've got to do when you are getting monstered around the contest is at least get front position at the contest to be able to try and nullify it. Probably seeing Ashton Gowers not getting first use of the ball that they're used to. Across half forward, they seem to be panicking with the ball in hand and going sideways rather than direct inside 50. Cross half back, I still think there's got to be a couple of changes that need to be made, and they're also being led to the ball. The likes of Sachin Tyrrell, Elijah Brown and Zachy McDonald are starting to get front and centre of the big forwards. But as we spoke about, it's probably Zach Phillips giving him first use in the midfield. Getting Sam Kerridge in that type of form is absolutely rare, and four goals for the quarter. The Ds were absolutely unstoppable, and Mitchie, you called it off-air. It doesn't look like a 1v2 game here right now at the moment, and there's certainly a lot of things that Redcliffe need to do to be able to try and get some type of ascendancy back, but that was a brutal, brutal second quarter.
2: Well, Mildura looked on top in the opening part of the first quarter, DFAB, and they got a couple of goals on early. Redcliffe steadied the ship. They fought back. They brought it back to within 1 point at quarter time. So when Mildura got on the board early, Kerridge got two goals within a minute. Thought, okay, which way is it going to go? Is it going to follow the script of the first quarter, or maybe go a little bit further out in the D's fashion? I don't think we quite anticipated what we saw in a very short period of time.
0: Yeah, probably suggests that the D's were getting a fair bit right in that first quarter, and there was just a few tweaks that needed to be made at the quarter time speech to tip the scales completely, because from the opening minute, literally two goals in the opening minute of game time to Kerridge was a pretty strong signal of what we were going to get for the rest of the quarter in the end. So, they've turned it on, and Redcliffe have just really they weren't able to find a response. They were trying, but...
1: Do you know the other weird thing for me too, DFAB and Mitchie, is the number of players that were left by themselves virtually in a huddle. There were four players to five players sitting across centre-half back, like true centre-half back, Mildura players all by themselves, and then we'd get to half forward and all of a sudden there'd be two or three that were absolutely all by themselves across there, which beggars belief. Like, you got to sit there and wonder, where are these reckless players? Why are they playing so loose? And what is it that they're trying to do at the moment? Because I can't figure out where even these players are. They're getting sucked into the contest, but they're not anywhere in a damaging position at the contest because they're playing behind the ball. So the minute that the players out of the contest get it out, and they do get a ball forward, Mildura's got numbers that are spreading and running, and it's a small ground. There's not much space to be able to find, and yet, unbelievably, they're running in packs. But across half-back is where I just can't understand what is happening with the Redcliffe forward line, because you can't have five players sitting there in a group all by themselves at multiple occasions. And then, when the ball goes deep forward for Mildura, still have three or four set up, setting that wall up across 50. It's incredible to actually see what's happening here.
0: Yeah, no, I think it's going to be interesting to see what levers are pulled in this second half. Obviously, they're a long way out of the contest, but they've obviously still got next week to think about. That's the benefit of the double chance. But if they can actually pull levers that would maybe give them an entry back into the game, it is obviously the 51-point the difference, but maybe there's a few things that you mentioned. Obviously, you want to see Will Hand go more of it to wherever Kerridge goes, basically.
1: Wherever Kerridge goes, put him wherever
0: Kerridge is. Which is what we saw last time. The interesting thing for me coming in was that last game they played, Mitch Rogerson wasn't playing. So my mind was thinking, do they put him on Rogerson?
1: Yeah.
0: Because if you look at his opponents the last couple of weeks, it's been Jake Frum and it's been Isaac Johnson. So I think he has been going to the most dominant on-bowler of the other team, and that's probably the principle they've followed. But at this stage, a lot of the things that they've tried to do haven't worked. So you wonder how many of those are going to change this quarter when they come out. And if they can make any of it stick.
1: You'd nearly even have someone like a Tom Connolly, who's a little bit of a bigger body.
0: He's been
1: player.
0: His physicality's been impressive.
1: I'd probably switch him to RJ. So RJ Watson seems to be the player that they think is going to be the most damaging in the mids. So that's obviously why Hand has gone to him. But at this stage of the game, I think go and give Tom Connolly that role, be able to sit on his left boot because he's going to go to that every single time he possibly can. And then possibly, as I said, maybe even go and get someone like Antonio Brizzi, who can get some nice ball going in forward and be able to get him to go to half forward and maybe take out that run and carry from Mitchie Rogerson, get him to play a defensive role on Mitchie Rogerson, and then go and get, as we said, Will Hand back to Sam Kerridge because he's proven that he can do that role. The other thing they really need to do is to get in the ears of Ashton Gowers, really build up the kid's confidence, jump early at the contest, try and beat Zach Phillips in the ruck by jumping earlier because the kid has an incredible ability to be able to linger in the air. So they've got to try and get some forward use and also even just start to look. If they're going to play second behind the ball, go and punch it out of the contest and try and hit it to space because if they're going to beat you out anywhere, it's going to be out the back because that's where they're sitting at the moment, Redcliffs. So they need to be able to clear that congested area where the tap zone is and they've got to be able to give those players who somehow, as I said, are playing behind their mids, some room out the back to be able to run on to.
2: One of the men you mentioned there, Zach Phillips, had a very impressive first half defab for the Ds. Really, his size and strength in the ruck has been outstanding. Who else you got down as your better players for Mildura? There's not too many weak links so far.
7: Yeah, you could probably run through most of the team, really, and give them a bit of a tick with what we've seen. I think RJ Watson, it's probably a shame that it's spent so much time forward, but he has had some good clearances when it has been in the midfield and has looked pretty sharp. But, yeah, it's really the ball's been spending so much time forward that you're drawn to players like Kerridge, you're drawn to Reynolds, who's really been flying high in those packs and took that really good mark. Nolan's been good around the ball as well. I think Taran Lahou has had a few runs through the middle that have really propelled them forward. But you can just give a tick all.

0: more Zach DeRozan, some really nice bits of work down at halfback. As you said, Ritter's impressed with Jack Walker and some of the things he's done around the half forward line as well.
1: Half forward, it was really intriguing too. There was a really nice kick by Jack Walker earlier in that second quarter, where he was kicking from virtually that true half, back flank position. And the easiest thing is to go down the line towards the boundary. And this time he actually went down the line towards the square, which meant that it kept the ball in play, left the ball in play. But there was a really smart little tap that came forward. It was a bit like Richmond back in the old days, where it was move the ball forward at all contests, and Zachy McDonald came through, punched the ball forward, and it just gave him a little bit of extra space. But that's just the confidence that they're playing with at the moment. Instead of looking towards the boundary, at any chance, they're looking towards the midfield and the centre corridor. And it was a really smart position kick, because it gave the forwards some real dangerous territory to be able to get the ball moving into. So they're playing really smart football at the moment, and it's the numbers around the contest, as I said, that's allowing a little bit more time on the outside, DFAB, for these guys to make smarter decisions. Whereas Redcliffe, every time they seem to get the the ball at the moment, they seem to be under pressure. But Jack Walker, I thought, has done some really, really classy things across half forward, and just adds another string to their bow, because he's essentially what we thought was going to be, I thought Loveday would be their backup ruckman, but he's gone in and played a role in the ruck as well, that he's done some really good things through the middle of the ground as well.
0: Harder to find better players for the Tigers, DFAB, especially in that second term, but anyone who's stood out for you so far?
2: Yeah, the second term, I think it was a bit of a write-off almost. We've liked Bo Ridden at times. He's done some nice things. Tom Connolly's physicality, we just talked about, that's been a highlight. Bryce Manzi's been around the ball a fair bit. Jake Reid was looking dangerous in the first quarter, although they just haven't been really able to get it forward since then. Bastafao around the footy. Pete Tafeo has sort of battled hard down back, but obviously the key forwards from Mildura are getting on top, so it's certainly going to be continue to be a challenging afternoon there. It's a bit hard. Jet Connolly's had a few moments, Kennedy a few moments, but it's tough going for them.
1: You probably called it really well. They've had moments. There's no one who's consistently doing the work at the moment to be able to get that momentum going forward. So this is a real opportunity here for them at the start of the third quarter. Probably muscle up the midfield a little bit as well. Start to get a little bit more disciplined with being front and centre, and try and get some ascendancy back through some physicality. But it's got to start in the midfield. And I would like to think that they're going to come out absolutely firing, Mitchie, because they did not, draw a breath at all in that second term.
0: Certainly didn't. Got a fair bit of work to do. Of course, we're here for Colley and Tierney, First National Real Estate, supporting Sunraysia Footy on Hot FM in 2026. We'll go around the grounds for Fatty Boombar and get some scores from other games earlier today. 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I've got my eyes on the loaded sweet potato fries, DFAB. I reckon if we get a chance, say g'day to Josh Harmdorf and the team down there. Let's have a look through the footy results from earlier today. In the under-18s, Irimple through to the grand final, 21-21, 147 over Mildura, 4-5-29. Mildura winning the under-16s contest over Wentworth, 8-8-56 to 5-8-38. Imperials in the under-14s, 12-7-79, winning over Robinvale-Euston, 6-7-43. The reserves contest earlier today as well, Robinvale-Euston, 6-8-44, went down to Irimple, 8-10-56. Last night's prelims finals in the junior girls competitions, Mildura in the under-17s, dominant over Imperials, winning 15-17, 107 to 1 straight 6, while Wentworth, 7-8-50, won over Mildura, 1 straight 6. Your netball results as well from today. In the under-13s, Div 1, Oyen United winning over Imperials, 45 to 26. In Div 2 of under-13s, Imperials, 28, defeated Mildura, 19. Oyen United won over Imperials, 43 to 37 in 15 under Division 1. In the Div 2 contest, South Mildura, 36, defeated Mildura, 25. In 17 and under Div 1, Oyen United 54, won over Wentworth 24. While the closest contest of the grand final, qualifying final day today was 17 and under Div 2s, where Mildura 33 defeated Irimple 32. C Reserve Wentworth 33, Imperials 29. We heard our A grade score from earlier. Wentworth through to another grand final, winning over Mildura 50-42. Find out who they play in the grand final when Robinvale Euston take on Imperials tomorrow in your elimination final. We'll try and chase

0: down those C-grade and B-grade scores for you as well while we are going. Riddles, we might have a score from down at Lake Kalawa as well.
1: We do. Out at the lake, it's a 66-55 lead to Bamble over Cardross at halftime. So very, very close contest out there. And, yeah, as we said, Cardross trying to break that hoodoo of over 50 years. So I'm sure that the Lions faithful out there are going to be cheering as loud as they can come the second half.
0: And they went down to Bamble 2 years ago and then went undefeated, I think, through middle of last season before going out and in straight sets in the finals. So big one there for them. And the Saints have just been the dominant force in the Millawa Football League for a long period of time. Although you did say the Cardross women decided
1: Cardross
0: got across the line over Gold Goal.
1: Big game. So, yeah, they've had a monstrous win over the Gold Goal women. So they've got some celebrations back at the rooms of some sort tonight. But tell you one thing that I do miss is remember when the Millawa used to play either the week after the SFNL Grand Final or on the Sunday afterwards? I think that'd be something that they need to bring back again to be able to get those big crowds, not competing against a second semi-final here, obviously, with the SFNL, and get a really big crowd out there. But, no, very exciting game out there. And I'll tell you what, the Demons jumper out here just does not look out of sync at all. The old Oyen Rovers jumper and, the Oyen Demons jumper. And I'll tell you what, it certainly looks like a couple of those later grand finals in the Mallee League where the Oyen Demons absolutely dominated DFAB, but they are, have a look at them, they are as pumped up as you can possibly get.
2: One of the totem poles here is firmly in favour of the Demons today.
1: Yes, it
0: certainly is.
1: Love those totem poles.
0: Absolutely. They look good on the way in, don't they? Reminiscent of being down around the Bellarine, down around there in Geelong on the Wharf front. Also from the middle of Footy Netball League, in the A-grade grand final, it went to extra time between Werribee and Bamble, and the Saints getting across the line after Werribee got through 2 weeks ago, won 52-50 to Bamble, going back-to-back in that one as well. Just about ready to go here in the second half, DFAB.
2: The interesting use of the term Warfront, because we're about the furthest thing from Warfy time right now as we could possibly be with a 50-point margin at halftime.
0: We certainly are.
2: 51.
0: The old Purple Haze getting ready to go in this AFL final series.
1: Oh, how good was the wild card start off last night? And
0: it's always good when Collingwood go out of the final series.
1: No one's upset. But interestingly enough, Scotty Pendlebury announced that he's got a four-year deal with the Gold Coast Suns.
0: Two-year playing contract, which I thought was interesting.
1: Two-year playing contract. So this bloke could be up to
0: 500.
1: Well, very close to anyway. But very intriguing news there. And we saw Steele Sidebottom obviously play his last game of AFL football last night, but a great way to be able to start the wild card round. A shot after the siren from big Tim Membry, obviously not going as accurately as they thought. And the Doggies faithful probably happy to get that back after Collingwood got Marvel Stadium rights to be able to train on during the week. There was a fair bit going on between the Doggies and the Pies.
0: Certainly was. Second half of your qualifying final underway from Blackburn Park. Oyen, here's Michael DiFabrizio.
2: Big late there from Phillips, who's been contesting with McGlashan. Clearance, though, goes the way of Nolan, just throws it on the boot, gets a bit of air time, and it sits for Smith to take the mark for the Tigers, just inside the edge of the centre square defensive side. And he switches through hands, and it goes to Reardon, who just goes straight up the guts, kicks it to the forward line, and it's taken by a steal off a bounce, immediately tackled by Bushner. We'll get a ball up about 35 metres from the Tigers' goal.
0: There's immediate change. It looks like Reardon starting in the middle and just sat off the back of the contest to provide a bit of extra run and carry for that one. Steal slapped over the back of the contest. Costa, handball. Lando's kick was smothered. Costa went after it again. Lee Hoos just quite happy to escort it towards the boundary, and Bushner will take it over. The Tigers, a little bit more intensity at least to start the first minute of this third term.
1: Jared McGlashan also starting off with the ruck duties, so they're making a few positional changes. Peter Tofeo's going to Sam Kerridge, and we're seeing Antonio Brizzi go up the ground a little bit on Zachy McDonald.
2: Ben Hurley has the goal square to himself at the moment as a two-harm tap there from Phillips. Almost benefited Vastafo, but Lehu recovers, and it's through Rogerson. They threw a few hands in the end to try and get it away from the goals, but the tackle from Kennedy comes in just inside, or on the 50-metre arc, perhaps just inside the boundary line.
0: Tigers was a good tackling pressure to start in this third term. It's brought to you by the team at Pioneer Ford Robinvale. It's worth the drive here on Hot FM Sunraysia Footy. Kennedy sends it back inside 50 for the Tigers. Hurley goes back with the flight and takes an easy, uncontested mark. King of the intercepts, Ben Hurley. Barely 15, and umpire says it wasn't. This one isn't either, I don't think. DeRosa on the defensive 50. Ordinary kick going through the lap there of Paddy Connolly, though. Lehu, first to the footy. Treats to DeRosa. Keeps it low. Kick down the line was nicely weighted. Zach McDonald takes it between the interchange gates.
2: McDonald looks inboard and, in fact, crosses all the way to halfback where RJ Watson was alone, and he completes the switch to the other side of the ground, although makes Tyrrell work for it, and he's got both Kennedy and Thompson to beat, but Lando charges in to help out, picks it up off the deck, throws it on the boot, gains about 50 metres, but it rolls into the hill, and we'll get a throw in almost 20 metres away from the forward 50 for Mildura.
0: Who's that slight hill on the other side of the ground? I was telling DFAP on the trip on the way down, my younger brother went down to Melbourne a couple of years ago. Riddles played on one ground where there actually is a hill in the forward pocket running around through there. His space is obviously constricted. Kick down the line from Kennedy, lands in the lap of Reed, and now Thompson looking for steel on the move. Should take it and does. Buchner looked like he'd done enough in the contest, but on the second bite of the cherry, steel at full extension, DFAB takes the mark. A nice kick inside 50 from the veteran Thompson.
2: Yeah, he's a really good contest to grab steel. He certainly knows how to take them and just knew how to juggle it on that occasion. The goal kicking note, that was he kicked a few behinds last week, didn't he? If they want to get back into this contest, an early one in this quarter will certainly help him out.
0: 2-5 he finished with last week, Jack Steele. First real sight on goal for today. It's been 8 straight goals for Mildura. I think it's going to stop the run. Good finish from Steele. Still a long way to go for the Tigers to get back into it, but a good start nonetheless in this third term. They move along to 3-1-19, trailing Mildura 10-4-64. The Kumiala Club scoreboard, 3.5 gone in this third term.
1: Really good use there by Booney Thompson coming in and just giving that first, obviously that use for Jack Steele to be able to just get his big body in front. And as you said, DFAB, a really strong player and seems to take a lot of juggling marks, doesn't he? But as we said, Buchner is a big-bodied backman. He did really well to get front position, but great kick by Daniel Thompson.
0: Clearest for Mildura is Seward on the wing. Evades the tackle from Nolte. Ordinary kick, looked like from the outside of the boot, but it's favoured Elijah Brown, who just peeled off Manzi. Takes the uncontested mark, and he'll take his time going back to line up for the shot. For the quick counter-attack goal, potentially here for the Ds. Did notice from that ball up to Fab that Jake Reed now has just charged straight off the square and into the centre, so leaving Steele sort of as the furthest forward by himself.
2: Yeah, normally the other way around, Steele's the one that's pushing up the ground, but in fact, even Steele himself's going to the wing, but there's... It's all in the other end of the ground at the moment as Brown comes in. He'll kick from just on the 50-metre arc.
0: Looks good.
2: Starts it right but swerves it back beautifully to get the quick response for the Demons.
0: Quite a game so far for Elijah Brown, but we know a kid of his absolute immense talent can make an impact when he gets an opportunity, and that's his first goal for the day. Another solid season for him. Riddles, maybe not quite to the extent that he had last year. Maybe he hasn't been as necessary, but his ability to push up the ground into the midfield, back into the forward line, play on the wing, just makes him extremely valuable.
1: Yeah, very dynamic player, and as you said, he can fill multiple roles. Probably missing the brotherly love of Kobe. Obviously didn't play this year, went up north, but no, he's a very exciting player, Elijah Brown, one that you can't let off the leash very much.
0: And the Demons are going to go again here through Nolan. Keels the target at half forward. Juggle attempt to mark, couldn't quite hold it, but can get the clearing handball. In fact, decides to kick it inside 50. Big fly again from Reynolds. Wanted to replicate his mark from the second term. This time goes through the mitts and Kennedy. Short kick here for Reardon at halfback for the Tigers. 70 plays 19 in favour of Mildura. 5.5 gone in this third term on Hot FM Sunraysia footy.
1: Just nowhere to go there. Mm. Absolutely no spread there from the Tigers. And again, that zone defence set up perfectly behind the ball by the Ds. Numbers again in their favour, and it's just too easy.
2: Yep, it was Hurley with his name all over the mark there to chop it off, and he goes short to Costa, who then sends it straight back up the wing over the back of the contest. So it should sit for Manzi, although he was held without it. So going to be a free kick near halfback for the Tigers. And appeal for a 50 there for not returning the ball promptly, but umpire not buying it. So that probably gives the Ds a chance to set up even better than they might have otherwise been, but probably on current form, not too much of a difference.
0: Probably not. Manzi is going to look to retreat, try and use the switch. Has to go back a fair way, but it's worked here for Tapua Mantamuri. Got Brizzy there, who looks like he's moved up to play on Max Keel. Short kick there for Reardon is an ordinary one. Might let the Ds back into this, but Manzi can clear it. If he can get a fresh run at it, Connolly there in support, now Brizzy. Tigers just trying to work it out slowly. Kick from Crest. Bounced up into the lap of Lehu. Got a chance here now. Outside of the boot, Brown. to Tyrrell, who wastes no time in switching to Rogerson. Directly in front, waltzes in, and he's hooked it. Well, normally we'd absolutely swallow those, but enough pressure on the mark to make sure it was a minor score.
2: It was Peach Feo coming in and just jumped at it to create the perception of a bit of pressure. But it worked in the end.
1: Talking about swallowing things, did you see how quickly Sam Smith ate those chips?
0: Inhaled.
1: Inhaled.
0: I don't think there was a single bite mark on them.
1: Absolutely incredible stuff.
0: Could get a fullback for Buramanta Mori for Redcliffs. Trying to get some sort of cohesion going here. The Tigers, Brizzy at halfback. Handball out of the contest was nice to Smith. Good smother by Watson.
1: There's nothing up the ground here for
0: him. Oh, Smith's handball intercepted by Brown. Really hard work here for the Tigers. They're still trying to get the ball moving forward. Peter Feo trying to barrel his way through the contest. Tyrrell down the bottom of it for the Ds. We'll hold it up just outside the forward 50.
2: Showing the value of clean hands at the moment, isn't it? Mildura, when they're getting it out of the contest, it's just handball target after handball target after handball target. This is a bit better there from Redcliffs, but still struggling to move it as cleanly as they would like.
0: It's Turner, he's a bit further up the ground, gets a 1-2 with Steele, a stiff arm in there as well. Kick inside 50. More in hope, but not a bad result for the Tigers. Out of bounds in the left forward pocket. Get another man. Had a bit of it at the start of the game, Jasper Turner, now pushing his way further down the ground. Good kick of the footy inside 50. And Ryan Doherty's been moving the magnets, trying to get a few different options going forward, as Ben Ridley was asking for. 8.5 gone in his third term for Pioneer forward Robin Vale. 106.7 and 90.7, Hot FM. Tap down there. Half contest in the ruck. There's Turner on cue trying to get through. Ground level was hand, bounces off him. Steel snap went nowhere. Phillips tapped down. Zach DeRose is happy to concede the ball across the boundary line. We'll get a throw in and same position it was in just a couple of minutes ago.
2: There was a desperate lunge from hand in there. Just wanted the football. That's what you need to do around the contest, is it's thrown in. Inside 50 for the Tigers. Steele gets the tap, but it's chopped off by Rogerson. He's tackled quickly, though, by Crest. But it spills out to Paddy Connolly, who's got Tom Connolly to kick it for goal and sails it over the goal umpire's hat.
0: The brotherly connection makes it work there in his third term as the Tigers are going after Mitch Rogerson, who... They were not happy with the initial contest, I don't think.
2: There might be a bit in this.
0: There is a fair bit in it. No one is happy. There's a man down behind the field of play. Might be Lee who's there. Either way, goal for Connolly.
1: He's just having a rest. He's just sitting there watching it all unfold. He's okay, but certainly plenty of spite in the game here going on at the moment. But as we said, really well played there by Connolly. He had virtually kick around the corner off one boot. One step and onto the boot, did really well. But Mitchie Rogerson has certainly been in amongst a few things there at the moment, so he doesn't mind having a bit to say. But all fun and games, as I said. Mitchie Rogerson at the moment can probably say a fair bit of what he wants to say, because they've got a very strong lead here, the Ds.
0: Two goals in a row to the Tigers, 4-1-25. Mildura 11-5-71 on the Kumiala Club scoreboard.
2: As we get it thrown up now in the middle to restart things, and it's Phillips with a big fly, but it ends up working out for McGlashan to get a handball away, although that's back to Phillips. So his handball looks for Nolan, but it was just a big looping one and comes out the back to should favour Paddy Connolly. He's immediately tackled, but got a handball away, just you feel, and works it nicely to a teammate. Comes out to Turner, who's starting to have an impact on this contest by pushing up the ground. His kick finds Steele in front of DeRosa. Steele keeps it moving. He's got Reid in a nice pack situation, but it goes all the way to the back for Reardon to take the grab, and he lets his opponent know about it.
1: Gee, I'll tell you what, boys.
0: DeRosa copped an absolute mouthful in that contest for Reardon.
1: I'll tell you what, though. There was a, I'm not too sure, but it looked like a fair push in the back there. Silko and I had a quick look at each other.
2: Is that 50?
1: That's got to be 50.
2: Reid got nudged over.
0: So Reid went over and bumped DeRosa, who fell. And then Buchner came back and got Reid, who's gone back the other way. And so Reid and Marsh to the top of the goal square. It's absolutely on as Reid from the top of the goal square kicks the goal. That's three in a row here for the Tigers.
1: This would be another.
0: Now, is there going to be a free at the top of the square? We're trying to figure out what's going on.
1: Tell you one thing, though, young Cooper Jermaine's half the size of Buchner, but he had Buchner covered there, the young Redcliffe youngster.
0: The rubbing the belly taunt's been quite big for the Tigers in the forward line so far. Brizzy McDonald and DeRosa are all going for it. Tigers fans telling him to get out of it. The ball will go back to the middle of the ground, but gee, it's
2: just spot fires everywhere.
0: Three goals in this term for the Tigers. 5-1-31. Margins back to 40 points. Mildura 11-5-71. Tigers trying everything they can to get under the Demon's skin. It's probably really Riddle's the only way they'll get back into this at this rate.
1: Yeah, look, it's probably a little bit of the old 80s reckless style there, I reckon. Just comes through.
0: We've seen this before, 1985.
1: We've seen this before. So
0: lucky David Henshin isn't playing today.
1: No, he's probably itching himself to get out there, though. Okay, he still hasn't lost the sparkle.
0: Sharpening the elbows as a chance here for the Tigers. It's Paddy Connolly, handball out wide for Thompson. Packer side 50 for the Tigers. Will be a stalemate. Umpire says give it to me. 12 and a half gone in this term, but I see a bit of spark for the Tigers,
1: yeah,
0: defense.
1: Yeah. But this is the part two, boys, where both sides can really lose composure quite quickly. So you've got to get back to your structures.
2: Yeah, got to be careful.
1: Yep, you do. Get back to your structures. Get back to your game plan. Not get caught up in the heat of the moment and start getting caught out in spot fouls.
2: Main handball's away from the pack, although it sits up for Lahoud to collect it back, and he works it through DeRosa, back to Bushner on the last line of defence. He's just going to walk it over casually.
1: That is intriguing.
0: Maybe still should wear it back half a step.
1: Yeah, I think
2: probably just as casual as Tapua Mantamuri's hand pass in the first, I think it was first, second
1: Mate,
2: quarter.
1: Yeah,
2: so
1: that's right.
2: Probably about even on that front.
0: Very fair. 5-2-32 Redcliffs trailing Mildura 11-5-71. Here on Hot FM, Sunraysia Footy, and go to anyone watching on the SFNL live stream as well. Little kick from Buchner to Watson. So he's still got Will Hand for company at the moment. Had to move to halfback to get the footy. Kick into the centre square, not great. Nicely read by Smith,
1: go.
0: He's done some good
1: got
0: things
1: go.
0: This third term.
1: Didn't go.
0: Cresp was on. Might look to go further. Steele's now got some separation. Went in that direction. The kick was too much. It might work at the back for Reardon. Over the shoulder. Reardon has his third. The Tigers, their fourth of the third term. They couldn't, could they?
1: Well, we've seen funnier things happen at the moment, but as you said, certainly, well, we've seen bigger margins being pegged back. But at the moment, all the momentum is with the Tigers. So you would think the spot fighting that is happening out there is to the advantage of the Tigers and just taking the eyes off the ball at the moment from the Ds. But as we said, they've just got to be able to settle themselves back into routine and back into process, which we know they're so good at, DFAB.
2: And Reardon's been front and centre, both in the on-field action and in some of the jumper grabs as well. So he's certainly getting involved on multiple fronts. And
1: Tell you who else has really started to throw himself into the game is young Tom Connolly. He's started to get some really good ball movement going forward. Cooper Jermaine as well. So as we said, starting to inch back that margin there. What are we talking? 33 points. So certainly not out of the question, boys. By
2: hand
1: stretch
2: hand with the last clearance as well. It was a bit of a scrappy one, but sometimes that's what you've got to do just to try and get it forward. So certainly players coming into the game from a Redcliffe perspective.
1: Tell you what's the most intriguing thing here is I love that they've got the nets behind the goals here down at the Oyen town end.
0: Not very tall,
1: they're
0: are
1: not
0: they?
1: Very big nets, though, are they? So they haven't really done the intended job here so far.
0: 71 plays 38 in the Kumiala Memorial Sporting Club scoreboard. The boys from Overtime will be playing at the Kumi Club tonight from 7:30 p.m. Don't miss Steve Falcon and the Kingswoods next Saturday evening as well.
1: Good band Overtime, too.
0: Absolutely. Big salute to President Darryl Westcombe and General Manager Craig Muir for their support, as there's a hold in the centre, and it's going to go the way of the Ds, and Mitch Rogerson will be the recipient of the free. Looking to go forward. No one coming at him, so he's just going to set sail towards the top of the 50. Awkward one to mark. I reckon there was a hold in that contest on Bell. Umpire missed it. But Kennedy will clean it up here for the Tigers. Wheels his way around Brown. Little kick down the line. Opens up for McGlashan. Dropped a couple of those in the first quarter, so he'll be happy to take that one. Now swings back to the interchange flank where Jed Connolly's free. Youngster in Nolte. Half forward. He's a little bit timid going at it.
1: Oh, boy. That's what we want to hear.
0: Hear the reverberation coming through the effects, Mike, as Steele and Buchner, just two rhinos going at it on the savannah out in Africa.
2: Neither taking a backwards step.
0: Felt that in my sternum. Slapped in by Phillips. And Brown for Mildura. Couldn't keep his feet. Hand going at it as well. It's going to be a hold. It's going to go the way of the Tigers.
2: Yep, they're just putting enough pressure around the contest at the moment. The Tigers to start winning some of those 50-50 ones. And Hand looks forward, waits for a lead. Reed offers one. It's going to overshoot that contest, though. And straight into the hands of the big man in Phillips, who's got Rogerson running around the back. He picks out the target there nicely into Rosa and gets it back. So a nice 1-2 for Rogerson.
0: Kick.
2: And that's... finds O'Callaghan, who's got the runner on the outside. The kick from Seward up the wing just falls at the feet of Pete Tafoe. He almost claimed the mark, but didn't matter in the end. He got a kick away quickly. And the Tigers look to slowly move it up the wing.
0: Jed Connolly, trotting track wing here at Blackburn Park, Ian. Beautiful day for finals footy. Looks towards centre-half forward. Gee, that was a nothing kick in the end. And Lehu all by nothing himself.
1: Kick. That was probably one of the dumbest kicks we've seen all day.
0: So Lehu, wheel and go. That's a nicely weighted pass here for Brown. 71 plays 38, Mildura's favour. 17 and a half gone in this third term on Hot FM Sunraysia footy. Short pass in for the skipper in Rogerson. Played a bit more of the antagonist than we've seen in recent years today, but geez, doing it well. Brown looking for options. Told to play on now. Keeps it going down the wide flank. Off hands. Chance for the D's in the back through Keel. Hooks it across. It's poor man to Murray. Ooh, gee, that one's paid to Pete Tafoe. Yeah, I reckon there might have been some grass underneath it, but he's convinced the umpire enough, DFab.
2: Yeah, I thought he might have just got there. I had the goggles on.
0: Gee, it was so close.
2: It was very close.
0: We'll take your word for it. Yeah. You've got the better view than we do.
2: Yeah, it just got it in the slips there. So the Tigers work it around the last line of defence and try and figure out the best way to approach it as Manzi plays on and runs into some space. He's probably got to bounce it at some point. Got the kick away. Nolte's on the
1: down
2: lead.
1: The ground.
2: And down the ground. So Kerridge got him after he kicked it. Is that what has occurred?
0: I think so.
2: There?
0: Yeah, I reckon he did put him down afterwards. So maybe he was planning it all along.
2: He really used every step he was allowed there, and it worked out in the end. So the Tigers continue to move it up the wing. The kick goes in the direction of Reid, who flies ahead of Hurley, who gives him a bit of an ear massage along the way. So free kick to Reid, but he's pushed a long way up into that wing.
1: Get to the floor
2: and
1: the ball
2: moves
1: here.
2: It quickly. He's got steel and Brizzy, and probably touched both hands, but comes out the back. Arriving to help out is Zach DeRosa, who gets the kick away, and it's taken by Hurley.
0: Awkward kick, but a really good mark by Hurley, who's at all sorts of angles. He's got Reynolds, who's further up the ground. Nice kick to centre-half forward for Keel. Running past is Elijah Brown. Inside 50, flying shot. It's Snucko!
1: Wow,
0: looked like it was going into the upright, but
2: absolutely
0: enough breath of wind at the last second has put it through the inside. What a finish in the end. Beautiful running football for the D's. Stopped the run of Tigers goals. Rehnquist, I think, had kicked four in a row, I beg your pardon, before that stage. And a nice one there for Mildura. 12-5-77. Reckless 6-2-38, the Kumiala Club scoreboard.
2: Yeah, in by millimetres, you feel that one, but a couple this quarter to Brown, the only goal scorer for them after their flurry of goals in the second quarter, and just really equalises things just a tad, given that Reckless have gotten back involved this quarter.
0: So back into the centre of the ground, another clearance for the D's through Rogerson, spiked away there by Kennedy at halfback for Reckless. Tafoe wants it to sit for him.
1: Oh, you can't.
0: And Lando made the most of the contact that was there.
1: He's dived on the footy there, and he's been called for high.
0: I reckon there might have been a hand that was in there, but he certainly made sure the umpire saw it as he came through Camilo Lando. Either way, he'll get the free kick.
1: This is what Mildura do so well. Their surgical precision. They dissect the zone, and they just cut their way through perfectly. They don't waste any opportunity, and it's just that low ball kick that makes it really hard for the defenders to be able to get any type of punch onto it.
0: Murphy, kick inside 50 off the hands of Reynolds. Kerridge stalking the footy at the back of the pack. Bodies everywhere at the moment. Kennedy there for the Tigers. He can't keep his feet. Stacks on and we'll have a stalemate inside that forward 50. Riddles is right, isn't he, D-Fab? If there's a team that don't mind having to hang on to possession if the other opposition flies back, it's Mildura, because they can usually find a way through.
2: That's exactly right, as that out of the contest falls to the ground and stacks on, although it comes out to Vastafoe. So moving it nicely through hands all the way out to Turner, who gets the kick up the wing to that one-on-one between Hurley and Reid. It's a good battle this quarter. Spills out. Chasing it up again is Reid. Goes over the top of it. It's picked up off the deck, though. Boy, it looks like Jermaine throwing a boot to it. Can it keep bouncing? It's going to get slapped towards goal by the last line of defence there. And just the minor score.
1: So they get back quicker than the Tigers at the moment. There were four defenders there up against Tom Connolly. He did a great job to be able to try and nullify that contest. But that's the transition that they understand how to stay behind the contest so that they never get caught out behind the ball, and they're just such a structured and disciplined side, Mildura.
0: Well, they've got two very good operators in the dugouts, Sam Kerridge and Mark Galvey, both ex-AFL players. Got the knowledge.
1: Very smart brains too.
0: Absolutely. Although he is working for you, Sam Kerridge, so I don't know if that actually makes him smart or not, Riddles.
1: No, that does make a lot of sense. It's the tuna cans that he eats at lunchtime in the office that is the most off-putting part about Sam Kerridge.
0: That is absolutely filthy behaviour from Kerridge's Nolan, the centre-half back, Darcy O'Callaghan. Done some nice things in this term, the youngster. Goes for a trot and takes a bounce. I love the long socks too. It looks old school. And that's a magnificent kick inside 50. And Kerridge was free. In fact, he might be just outside the 50 arc by the time he's taken it. But with this bit of breeze, D-Fab, distance you should think would be an issue.
2: Yeah, O'Callaghan, just go for a sprint right up the guts. Take two bounces. Put jump it on the boot. Hit the chest of your key forward. That's how you do it.
1: Jumper tucked in as well. Jumper tucked in. He's got the long...
0: I personally like it.
2: He's straight off
1: a
2: footy card, isn't he?
1: Straight off.
0: I always wore the long socks, and I quite like it when you still see it running around. Yeah. In the red too, it looks nice and you're on the move. Red makes you go fast, as you know. It's Kerridge directly in front, about 55 out. He's trying to get the extra distance, hooked it, may have fallen short. In fact, it's going to be intercepted on the last line by Tapura Mantamuri. He's going short to Turner in the left back pocket for the Tigers. Short option down the line. Swings into the hands of Kennedy. Now Tom Connolly. They're just thinking their way through it a little bit clearer. That kick didn't quite work to Vastafeo. Off hands, Nolan. Escapes the tackler, retreats back to DeRosa. It's back from where it came. Nolan's kick short, looking for Kerridge. Past him, Rogerson just got a handball away in time. Pete DeFeo arches the back, runs through the centre of the ground. Clever kick out wide. Finds Reardon, just forward of centre wing. Pops it up to Reed. He's at centre half forward. 23 and a half gone in this third term.
2: And Reed was obviously able to shake the Hurley match up there because it was Will DeRosa who was caught behind him. So must have just got a mismatch and took advantage.
1: He's going to have to kick this as well because we spoke about that transition going back with the D's defenders. And again, they've got numbers back really quickly, which just stops that short lead coming from any of the key forwards.
2: He doesn't mind a big kick from distance, does Jake Reed. He's going to be doing this from just outside the 50 arc. Just off to the left of the goalpost and through hands as well. So just the behind from that one, but almost worked it there.
1: Just a question, boys. I mean, he's kicking from 55 metres out. Where on earth are the smalls at the fall of the ball?
0: Was McLashan 3-on-1 down the last line?
1: Seriously.
0: I guess that comes with experience for some of these young Tigers in this team. Kick out of defence here for the D's. Long down the line, Phillips the target. That's a good contested mark from the ruckman. He's had a good game today, come across from Sonata mid-season.
1: He's just growing in strength, isn't he? He's turned into probably close to the premier ruckman of the competition in the second half of the year.
0: I think Dylan Bramich would like to say hello if you said that as long kick down the line.
1: He is bigger than me.
0: Everyone's bigger than you, Riddles.
1: That's a fair call.
0: Going inside 50 again, Mildura. Pressure here from the Tigers. Nolan gets past one, but not the second, holding the ball. Tapura Mantamuri's got it. Tigers coming from a long way behind, but doing everything they can at the moment to stem the flow. Try and get themselves back into this contest.
1: So this is where the forwards now need to start streaming forward.
0: And again, it's kick and hope more than anything as Phillips just drops back nicely.
2: Yeah, Hurley probably had the better position on Reed, but in the end, the third man floating in Phillips is a pretty handy one to have to just sweep in and take the mark as the D's now. Move it through hands through kicking off half back. Zach DeRosa finds Murphy, and he holds it up. Just goes short to Will DeRosa, just waiting for something to present itself on this wing at the moment. The Demons.
0: Something that these do really well, Riddles. They've got that get out kick just 15 metres each side if they need to.
1: Yeah, well, it's just that discipline to not, as we said, just go beyond their line too far.
2: And a mark by Phillips as well. So
0: he's contested mark in a minute.
2: He's really starting to impact around the ground, not just in the ruck with that contested marking. Long kick forward. Big fly there from Pete DeFeo that couldn't quite reel it in. And it slips through to Kerridge, who's tackled, and we'll get a ball up just about 50 metres from the Mildura goal as Kerridge contests the ruck against Gowers. The tap down only goes as far as Pete DeFeo, who's tackled immediately. So we're just going to get restarted exactly where we were. And away we go once again. Kerridge takes it with two hands out of the ruck. Tries to charge through. It spills out to Turner, who just kicks it out of the area, up the wing, where some of those big men are at it again. Just palm down by Phillips to O'Callaghan in the end. Bushner's got it, but he's tackled or Was he? He shakes that easily, gets the handball away through to Phillips, kicks it to half forward, just bounces off his half forward's chest though. It was Keel who turns and goes just to set it up in the pocket. Two on one though, not quite favourable to Reynolds. He does follow through with it, but in the end it's going to be Turner to get the kick away, you feel, and might have been collected as he kicked it by Reynolds, and a bit of feedback going Reynolds' way as well for that, but so the feeling in this one continues.
0: And right on the three-quarter time siren, better performance from the Tigers in that quarter, 4-2, but still a long way for Redcliffs to come back into this one. Mildura holding sway, had a chance to get into the second consecutive grand final, is about half an hour away. 12-5-77, leading Redcliffe 6-4-40 on the Kumiela Club scoreboard. 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
0: We're back live here at Blackburn Park in Oyen. Qualifying final day for the Sunraysia Football and Netball League. Mildura 12-5-77 lead over Redcliffs 6-4-40 on the Kumiela Club scoreboard. Of course, all brought to you by the team at Colley and Tierney, First National Real Estate, have been your real estate specialists in Sunraysia for over 75 years. And DFAB, that is older than Ben Ridley somehow.
2: Well, there we go. But very interesting quarter there with a bit of physicality and a bit of feeling, a bit of fight back from Redcliffs, but still only shaved 14 points off the deficit, and so they've got a bit more work to do if they are to do the unthinkable and turn it around.
0: Goal kickers for the respective team, Sam Kerridge with 4 for Mildura, all of those coming in. An 8-goal blitz in the second term, 3 for Zach McDonald, 2 each for Elijah Brown and Luke Reynolds, and a single for Nathan Nolan. For Redcliffs, Bo Reardon has 3 to his name, singles for Jake Reed, for Tom Connolly, and for Jack Steele. This is a time when we're probably missing our man John Hollywood on the boundary for Fatty Boomer, because I reckon he'd be pretty intensely listening into Ryan Doherty and Jack Steele and what they have to say at the Tigers huddle. I reckon for the D's, Riddles, even though the Tigers probably had the better of that quarter, as DFAB said, they only shaved a couple of goals off that margin. I think they'd be pretty happy and pretty comfortable with where they're sitting, and could probably almost just play a man behind the footy for the rest of the quarter. Don't even worry about kicking the goals.
1: Yeah, well, they seem to be having those numbers behind the ball anyway. So deep in defence, you're finding that they've probably got the last 4 players that are on the last line of defence there. They're just playing smarter footy behind the ball, setting up really strongly across the ground. And as we spoke about in that third quarter, they dissect their way through the congestion really well. So I don't think they'd be overly concerned about that third quarter, but 37 points, it can certainly be made up quickly enough, as we saw Sam Kerridge go on an absolute rampage and kick 3 in 3 minutes in the second term. So it can be done, but the way that both sides are playing at the moment, I'm going to find it hard for that to happen, DFAB, because the D's, they look like they're all over it at the moment.
2: Well, look, the Tigers have the key forwards to do what Kerridge did, but is the midfield going to generate those very quick clearances out of the middle that Mildura were? That's probably the tougher part. So even as, you know, if they do manage a few goals, we've seen out of the centre, you know, Watson had a couple of good clearances early in the quarter, and, you know, they got that early goal in response to Redcliffe's first goal. So you just feel that Mildura can just eke out a response to whatever Redcliffe's going to throw at them. But in saying that, look, you know, 37 points isn't right off the game. It's over territory at three-quarter time. With a bit of momentum, you never know. But we'll see what happens.
1: It's going to be intriguing too, as we can see the midfield set up. So Tyler Costa goes back in there, as we thought. Mitchy Rogerson, who seems to be that last quarter specialist in the middle of the ground, and also RJ Watson. So they're starting to throw in a couple of the big guns in there at the moment. And it's the first use that Phillips has been giving, obviously, to his on-ballers. It's been, you know, the key part, you would think, at the moment.
2: Also, Kerridge starting the fourth quarter forward. So a lot of the time this season, we've seen him start the fourth in the guts. But they've got Rogerson, they've got Costa, and it looks like Watson is the other on-baller to start this term.
0: Around the grounds for Fatty Boomba, Bamble out to a 30-point lead in the Millawa Football Netball League Grand Final.
1: Sorry, boys, I'm just... Will Hand's gone...
0: Still playing at the moment.
1: Will Hand's gone back to Kerridge.
2: There we go.
0: So the move has finally been made out there. Trying to get you some other scores from netball games that we didn't have results for earlier. In B grade, Mildura 38 defeating Robinvale Euston 30, while in C grade, 31-31 between Wentworth and Mildura. Haven't got an update on where that goes in extra time. Hopefully we'll find out that for you in a little bit of time. Final term underway here. One team is half an hour away from booking their place in the SFNL Grand Final for 2026. Who will it be? Mildura have the ascendancy. What can the Tigers conjure? Reardon tries to get the first clearance. Handball from Jermaine works to Vass to fail outside of the boot. Inside 50, steal the target. Scooping up the handball on the run. Rogerson intercepts. Watson
1: he's gone.
0: Ran into trouble.
2: He looked like he held up, didn't it?
1: He did, didn't he?
0: Oh, I reckon it might have got a high potentially coming through.
2: Out there.
0: In the back, so he probably got a bit lucky, RJ Watson, but they take every advantage they can get. The short kick across for Lando. Pops it down the line for Rogerson. You can tell no real urgency necessarily for the D's. They're happy to take their time right now. Keel on the lead and a bit clumsy from Bell. He's going to get a free kick for over the shoulder.
2: Yep, so it's on that trotting track side wing and right roughly in the middle as he just does the shoelaces up and gives everyone a chance to settle in the early moments of this fourth quarter. Mildura leading by 37 points. Assesses the options, goes towards the forward flank. Kerridge and Hand in a big wrestle, and a fair grab of the jumper. I think that It might have been the grab of the jump over the shoulder from hand on carriage there. But
1: gee, that looked the absolute opposite there. He was dragging him down with him.
2: A bit of a tangle, wasn't it?
1: Wow-wee, that's an intriguing call.
0: Kerridge did his damage in front of goal at this end of the ground earlier in the day. Four the second quarter goals, including three in 5 minutes. Looking for number five. Former Carlton Blue and Adelaide Crow. Helped lead his boyhood club to a flag last year. Their first 19 seasons on the runway. It's to the near side. And just a minor score on the board for the Ds, but still extends that lead to 38 points. 12-6-78. And Redcliffe 6-4-40. Cumulo Club scoreboard, 2 minutes gone. Final term on Hot FM footy. Tigers have got to conjure something. Kennedy runs it out of the defensive goal square, goes wide. He steals the target, and that's got to be a mark. Umpire's going to pay it. Third bite of the cherry.
1: He's the juggling specialist, isn't he? Is. Deal.
2: We should get him some chainsaws or something to juggle while he's at it. He's, he knows how to grab them, but he's on half back and looks up the wing and just ends up picking out Vastafeo nicely there.
0: I think everyone else missed it except for him.
2: Yeah, so Vast keeps it moving and has a target just at the edge of the centre square. And that's Connolly, Tom Connolly. He goes for looking inside 50. And oh, and almost another juggling mark there from Jed Connolly, but just palms it to the direction of Thompson, although it just evades him. It paddled away there by the Demons' defence and kicked towards the boundary line. Turner tries to race to it, but Seward follows it through and makes sure it does go over.
1: Interesting move. Turner's gone into the middle of the ground as well, and he's a really good ball user. So I don't mind that because he's going to give some really nice use of that footy going forward to the big forwards in Steele and Reed.
0: Yeah, I reckon obviously with the absence of Jack Parker, they've tried to find something different in there today. The D's from halfback. Watson takes a couple of bounces. Looping handball for Brown. Got to get it off quickly. Went back towards Watson, who's twist and turn. Managed to evade Jermaine. Although Pete Tafaya's let that slip straight through the bread basket. Follows it up with a stiff arm. Interesting look away handball. Used the back of the knuckles. Though it's a big mark coming through in the contest. I think it's Phillips again. Just had some sort of a game today, DFAB in the ruck.
2: Yeah, and really on the wings in this third and fourth quarter has shown his marking presence too. So he kicks it up the line. Looks for a big fly from Reynolds. Over the back of Tapua Mantamuri, but not much in it in the end. Spills out to Thompson. He's tackled straight away. We'll get a throw up just outside the 50-metre arc.
1: Intriguing. You look at it and you go, he's unreasonable attempt.
0: I was half thinking the same thing, and everyone else stopped afterwards thinking the same call would happen, but I let it go as Phillips slaps it out wide. Quick handball was good from Keel. Inside 50, Tapua Mantamuri just got the ball out in time as he dived on it. Pressure coming from the D's forwards is good, but Tigers with an opportunity. McGlashan, handball back to Reardon. Still stationed
1: well
0: at halfback.
1: Today, hasn't he, Reardon?
0: He has when he's pushed down the ground into the middle for Connolly. As Bruni Thompson is going to be a downfield free. Nothing intentional in that one from Nolan, but certainly did get him late. The free kick's going to come back to Steele. Bit slow to get up, Bruni, but he's up and moving now. Steele, 60 from home. Wheels and goes. Deep looking for Reed. That's a well-weighted pass. The umpire's paid it. And Tom Connolly was running into an open goal. Umpire says, no, bring it back. Jake Reed.
1: Good mark, wasn't it?
0: It was a good mark, but a good pass too from the big man in Steele, DFAB. Not easy to dissect three defenders there, but put it in the right spot.
2: Just weighted it to the advantage of Reed, who had obviously had to do the work with the contested grab and reeled it in nicely. It did bounce away in the end, but just got enough of a piece of it there to be setting up from directly in front.
0: Jake Reed. He's got one goal so far today for number two. If the Tigers are going to have any chance, they've got to take every opportunity. And Reed has done just that. First goal of the final term going the way of the Tigers. Still got a long way to go in this contest, but brings it back to about a five-goal margin. 12-6-78 Mildura, 32 points ahead of Redcliffe, 7-4-46. Cumulo Club scoreboard. Tigers DFAB really outside of that second term have not done too badly. But as we know, Mildura can score quickly again, and really one more goal from here could be just about enough to seal it.
2: Yep, you'd think so, as it just comes to the ground, overrun by a few players, and Jermaine tries to pick it up. He can't get it away cleanly. A piece of it there from McDonald as well. It's gone all the way out to the wing as Seward looks to become the first one to get a real clean touch away and gets a nice kick there to hit up Brown. Looks back inboard to McDonald. Falls at his feet though, so just not hitting the targets as perfectly as they might like right now, Mildura. And it's held up inside the edge of that centre square by the umpire.
0: A high shot there on Murphy, I think.
2: There we go. So free kick going the way of Dylan Murphy.
0: Again, likes putting his face in compromising positions, Dylan Murphy. Handball off to McDonald. Inside 50, where's Reynolds? Kerridge, back of the pack off hands. Bell for the Tigers. Gee, handball puts Smith under real heat. Had to follow it up, Rogerson. Kerridge shot, bust his way through. Got the kick away, but out of bounds in the left forward pocket. It's just sometimes it's been the decision-making today, Riddles, from the Redcliffe defence. It's just left a little bit to be desired.
1: Yeah, just a little bit too ambitious to get rid of the ball so quickly.
0: Thrown in. Kennedy for Redcliffe's. Sweeps it around the corner. Numbers here with the Ds. Paddy Connolly's done well in the one-on-one contest. Handball inside looking for older brother Tom. And now older brother Jed. They're going by age descriptions there, the Connollys. Chance for Felix Smith around the corner.
1: Just like that.
0: And just landed in the lap of the defender for the Ds. I think it might be Loveday. No, it's Watson who's got it.
2: They ran out of Connollys, I think, the Redcliffe's there.
0: Well, they could have gone for Dean, but I think he's on the sideline somewhere. Would have been out on the full. Attacking by numerical order. And chance for Mildura again just to take a bit more sting out of this one. Coming along down the line here is the skipper in Rogerson. Back of the pack, O'Callaghan had a chance. Nicely picked up by Kennedy. Found space. Nolte handballs off to McGlashan. Goes to Manzi. Going to look further down the line. Not a great looking kick for Reed, but numbers there. Hurley tackled in a big one. Coming through there, I think, was Kennedy again, who's followed up his groundwork nicely. Half forward still for the Tigers, who are really pushing DFAB.
2: Yep, it comes out of the ruck contest for Bo Ridden to just throw it on the boot, and it probably doesn't even get 15 metres at ground level, but definitely at height-wise. Spills out to the Ds, though. DeRosa looks to get the kick away, and it's up the wing. It favours Nolte, though, who marks in between two blue and red jumpers and holds it up in the middle of the wing, waits for something to present, and Vastafeo offers that for the short kick. Takes the mark. Just being a bit careful in how they move things around at the moment. The Tigers waiting for the right option. Vastafeo also has a short lead available to him. Turner takes the mark. They're probably about 65 out. He goes with a nice low darting ball to half forward. Steele takes the mark.
0: Gee, they worked that through nicely there. The Tigers did not blaze away. He took a play out of Mildura's playbook, Riddles. And that kick from Turner, you called it. The man in the middle of the ground who knows how to use the footy well by foot. Bullet pass for the leading forward.
1: It was a bullet pass, and that's what you want. Your key forwards want that ball coming in exactly like that. It just does not give the defender any chance to be able to punch from behind. So I think structurally, Redcliffe has set up a hell of a lot better this quarter.
0: Jack Steele directly in front. Be about just inside the arc. It looks good off the boots. There is still a pulse. A heartbeat still for the Tigers. A lot to play out in this one. Mildura still in prime position, but Redcliffe's, as they have done all season, not going anywhere. Hanging around, keeping it tough. 26 points. Tigers 8-4-52. Mildura 12-6-78. Kumiala Club scoreboard.
2: It's hard to tell how real this is, but they are just setting up a little bit better behind the ball, Redcliffe's. When Mildura are getting it forward, they're at the back of the contest with numbers. They're running it out nicely, and then they're being deliberate going forward.
0: Like the move of Jimmy Kennedy back to halfback as well, Riddles.
1: Yeah, well, their positional players now are in the positions they need to be. So they're structurally, as we said, they're a much better looking side. As you can see, the ball move forward again.
0: Jermaine, left foot kick inside 50, reads the target. Hurley over the top of him. Connolly got taken high.
2: Yep.
0: And Reckless with another chance at goal. Tom Connolly, the inclusion today, got down low. Hurley couldn't get down low enough. Over the shoulder. It's going to be an awkward angle. Distance shouldn't be an issue, though. A chance here for the Tigers. Around the corner. Didn't hit it anywhere near as well as he'd like. Steele back at the flight. Still in the field of play. Desperate dive there from the D's defence. It might have been Buchner who just got the fist to it.
2: Yep.
0: Crossed for a rush behind. Opportunity gone begging there for Reckless. 25 points the margin. Favour of Mildura. Nearly 11 minutes gone on this final term. Colin Tierney, First National Real Estate on Hot FM. It's Hurley at centre half back, just assesses his options.
2: Hurley goes for the short one with Lahou running into space, takes the mark, and still it's half back at the moment, the Demons, and just being a bit deliberate themselves with how they move the footy. In fact, Lahou doesn't find anything he likes, so handballs back to Lando with that NFL-style punt up the wing and goes with sails over the pack. It's going to require Walker to run onto it and beat two Redcliffe players, or make it three if you're throwing Jed Cottley. And Walker just throws it on the boot, sails towards Pete Defoe off his chest. So it's going to favour Will DeRosa, who's got Rogerson to handball too, although he runs out of space and just falls on his backside and tries to throw it from there. Doesn't work very well. Pete DeFeo gets the handball away, and another attempted kick gone wrong there from Bell, and then he's wrapped up in the tackle. Nicely done by Sachin Tyrrell.
0: Yeah, Bell twice in a row just got caught. First time the ball bounced back to his vicinity. Couldn't get out of the Tyrrell tackle the second time around. Talented youngster Sachin Tyrrell. Just forward of centre wing, trotting track side of Blackburn Park. Inside 50, where's Reynolds? Fly from the back. Rogerson read it nicely. The ball just escaped from him in the last second. Off to DeRosa. Oh, big tackle Kennedy. By Kennedy. Umpire said not holding the ball. In fact, it's going to be a throw. So maybe the one that should have been called wasn't, but the one that wasn't meant to be called was there.
1: I reckon he's picked one out there. I think he missed the first one and tried to...
0: Oh, dear. Kennedy tried to spear it for Vas DeFeo, but read perfectly by Elijah Brown. Cuts it off inside the forward 50. Not only could take some time off the clock, but if he can kick his third goal of the game, D-Fab, puts the D's in an almost insurmountable position.
2: He's their only goal kicker of the second half at the moment, Elijah Brown. So they're certainly going to take it if he can kick it from here. He's strolling in just inside 50 and puts it on the boot. It starts left. Goal umpire has to do a bit of a run. So just the behind coming from that one from the D's.
1: Didn't look comfortable at all there going in, did he? It was like he actually played around with his ball drop. That wasn't a normal kicking style of Elijah Brown. You just got really close to the man on the mark, and yeah, it was very odd.
0: Kennedy out of fullback. It was a bit hard for Tapura Mantamuri. Callaghan taken down by Manzi, the bottom of the pack. It's about 55 from home for Mildura. Still holding important lead here over the Tigers. Knocked forward here by Thompson. Jed Connolly goes long down the line. Awkward one. Reardon tried to make it hard, but well done by Nolan, who got in front of the pack. One tough hombre is Nathan Nolan. Down the line, he's got Tyrrell short. Told to play on now. Goes down the social wing flank. Reynolds at the back of the pack, inside 50, left it behind. DeRosa, off to Brown, around the corner. He's got three. The D's are marching on. And a grand final place beckons for the minor premiers. Back-to-back, well and truly on the cards. As Michael Di Fabrizio said, the only goal kicker of the second half for the D's, and he's got three. They move that margin back out to 32 points. 13-7-85, Redcliffe's 8-5-53, Kumi Club scoreboard.
2: Yep, a much-needed goal there from the Demons. Takes a bit of the pressure off, you feel, and Brown executed well off the boot there and in the middle as well now to continue his efforts.
0: Really nice handball as well from Will DeRosa to open it up, wasn't it, Riddles?
1: Yeah, it was, and it was the perfect roving goal for a small forward, and he looked a lot more comfortable going in towards goal there. That's on.
0: Gowers with a tap down for the Tigers. Vas DeFeo just busting his way through. What's he going to conjure?
2: He's got Reed.
0: Spearing pass for Reed. He's not going to waste any time, Jakey Reed. Knows time's of the essence. Goes back to that long run-up, almost from the side screen again.
1: Ashton Gowers must be sore. He's had a beautiful jump at that one there, but he's coming off limping. And, that's what they were looking for, wasn't it, at the start of the game, to be able to get that big, exciting leap that you have seen Ashton Gowers do all year. So whether he's come in with a little bit of a niggle.
0: Reed, only a slight angle. He's hooked it to the near side. I think he just got a little close to the man on the mark. Minor score there for the Tigers. 8-6-54. Mildura, 13-7-85. 15 and a half gone in this final term. Hasn't been too many stoppages, so you'd feel maybe 10 minutes of time left in this one.
2: Yeah, it really has opened up a bit, the game, hasn't it?
1: Yep. I really hadn't thought about it, and especially, as you said, with a bit more of a congested ground and two very physical sides through the midfield, it really hasn't had too many stoppages at all.
2: So Jed Connolly kept that one alive, and through hands, it gets all the way into the forward pocket where Tom Connolly was, but the boundary line is the winner in the end. It's going to get thrown in that Redcliffe's forward pocket.
0: Haven't really seen as much of that today, D-Fab, as we saw a bit last week. The Tigers were able to just connect with a few running handballs to open up the game.
2: Yep, as Phillips gets another hit out, but D's under a bit of pressure as Brown's tackled there by Paddy Connolly right on the 50-metre paint.
0: About to be balled up. Mundura with 1 foot into the grand final in 2 weeks' time. Can they plant the other shoe in a minute? Handball here gets to Crisp for Redcliffe's. Spilled the footy. Handball's back off to Tom Connolly. He's got to work his way through defenders. And I think he might have caught one high again. He has.
2: It was nicely worked there by Steele and Vastafeo to sort of set that up, and just needed a bit more polish after that, but we'll see what they can conjure.
0: Connolly dances around the man on the mark. Outside of the boot to the square. Steele with the fly. And it's going to be pushed through for a rush behind by the D's. DeRosa, I think the last man there, is happy just to concede.

0: Donald. He and Reardon were holding each other. Umpire says, let it go. So Reardon will send it back inside 50. Steele with the fly. Vastafeo at the front, couldn't grab it. Trying to get his way through there. I think might have been Jed Connolly for the Tigers. High up and under. Kennedy, nice contested mark in the centre of Blackburn Park.
1: And he turns and goes quickly. He's got a target that he likes the look of. It's brought to ground, though, and arriving to collect it off the deck. It's Pete Tafoe. He's pushed all the way to half forward. Handball out the back, though, to Paddy Connolly. Has to turn around and go quickly and sets it up nicely for a mark at half forward.
0: Cresp, I think.
1: Yep, Cresp has taken it. He moves it quickly, sends it towards the pocket. He saw Reardon there that he liked, but just in the end, the contest arrived, so he's had to improvise, taken high potentially there by Zach McDonald, so it'll be a free kick, but it's in the pocket, pretty much on the boundary line, about 45 from goal.
2: Probably unlucky not to get the free kick beforehand with the player going the opposite direction and running straight into him without eyes on the football.
0: I think you can see the difference. Riddle's going inside 50. Mildura's just beautiful passing all the way through, and Jake Cresp is a hell of a player, and I think very good in the contested wise, but you could just see the difference in the disposal efficiency as Reardon, left forward pocket, distance. Gee, it's a good kick.
1: Oh,
0: I reckon that's gone
1: it
0: across the line. Umpire's calling it a goal. And Bo Reardon's got goal number 4 of the game. Isn't enough to keep the Tigers in it. You'd feel it maybe too little too late. But stranger things have happened on a footy field before.
2: They have, Mitchie, but he's played a really good game, Bo Reardon. He's got up through the midfield at times as well, really thrown his body around. We know he's an absolute class clearance player, but just around goals is where he eats it up, and he's been fantastic with 4 goals this afternoon, and that one, the pick of the bunch by a mile.
1: That was one step inside 50, really, and Phillips had a big leap, tried to sell the umpire that he had touched it, but in the end, we're back in the middle. Phillips does get a touch to that one, and it does favour the D's. They get a clean clearance through Rogerson. The handball out results in a kick towards Kerridge. Muscles his opponent, but can only get one hand to it. Pete Tafoe gets a hand to it as well, and it's escorted over by hand to Tapua Mantamuri in the pocket as Drew have gained a bit of territory and eyeing a quick response to try and snuff out any hope for Redcliffe.
0: 13-7-85 the Demons. Tigers 9-7-61. Almost 20 minutes gone in this final term. Kerridge in the
2: right. It's got to be a free kick. He's taken that 2 hands out of the contest.
0: Well,
2: it's got to be a free kick.
0: Well, in the old rules, I think in the current rules, you can actually take it in the first place and be tackled.
2: Okay.
0: It's you get a little bit more time in the ruck contest when you go to grab it now. And he was tackled immediately by Pete Tafoe. The next stalemate. Ball just pinballing around. Fatty Boombar for around the grounds. Defab out in the Millawa.
1: Yeah, Bamble have an 18-point lead
2: in
1: that one.
2: Margin
1: so
2: back a little bit, Cardi.
1: Tightened up a little bit, yeah. We'll see what happens.
0: Cardi's certainly a talented team out there and couldn't score quickly. Tap out of Pete Tafoe in the ruck. Vastafeo kicking it forward. Attacking the footy there was Costa. Knows no other way. Phillips taken. Just got a handball away in time. Connolly and Nolte both in there for the Tigers. Umpire says, give it to me. We'll have a stalemate. Redcliffe's holding on for dear life, but every second that ticks away is in favour of the minor premiers. Phillips with a tap down. Knocked away from Brizzy. Rogerson had the ball on a string today. Back to Tyler Costa. Left foot inside 50. Reynolds! Oh. Went for another one again. Couldn't replicate the second quarter mark. Hand taken down by Kerridge. Umpire says we'll throw it in.
2: The vertical leap off one or two steps is absolutely phenomenal.
0: And he's not just on the back. He's sitting on shoulders, Steve, with the one leap. A little bit of a reminder of another man who used to wear the red and blue, Sean Smith.
2: Yeah, well, that's right. I thought you were going to say me, but no. Sean
0: the Wiz,
2: well, we
0: Jeff Farmer.
1: Pete Tafoe and Sam Kerridge are now the ruckman in this forward 50 as Vastafeo works the boundary line. And his kick gains a bit of territory, but eventually it will be a throw-in.
2: Out of curiosity, boys, if you had to go to Fatty Boombar tonight, would you go with the beef burger or the chicken burger?
0: I don't mind a chicken burger. That's more my go.
1: One of those ones where there's no wrong answer, is there?
2: No, there's probably no wrong answer. Steelcase giving me the chicken.
0: Loaded sweet potato fries, I reckon I'd go for with a bit of bacon and cheese on there.
2: Yeah, I don't know. I think
0: change up.
2: You don't go to a burger shop for loaded potatoes.
0: What else do you do?
2: You go for the burger.
0: Yeah, it's basically a burger on potatoes.
2: That's the
0: truth. Going inside 50 again for Mildura. Off hands, Keel. Shark nicely got taken down, holding the ball.
2: Great tackle. Great tackle.
0: Yeah, Tapua Mantamuri and Pete Tafeo with the sandwich in there.
2: Well, Sam Smythe wasn't happy with that call. He just turned around. He's not happy with that at all.
0: No, Sammy Smythe, I think, has been celebrating as the A-team have.

0: calling the Big V basketball this year, Mildura, getting the win in overtime last week over the Sherbrooke Suns. Great work. Anthony Taylor from the free throw line was huge late in the game as Will Hand takes a contested mark for the Tigers. Front of the interchange gates, time ticking away. It's touched off the boot, umpire calls it. Tapped away, Crisp. That's holding the ball. Dees will get the ball back and Watson will be the recipient.
1: Couldn't dispose of it, so Watson will get it back on the wing as we pass or get approached. 23 minutes gone in this fourth quarter. So you feel like time just not on the side of Redcliffe's at this point, and Mildura really close to booking their grand final place. The kick comes up the wing and it's through the hands of Rogerson, who tangles with Hand on the way down. Turner is escorting it over the boundary line right in front of us, as you could hear from the whistle right into the mic. We'll get a throw in.
0: So P rattled the insides of my membranes going through. Thrown in. 60 metres from home for Mildura. Just about booked their place in the grand final, the Dees. Murphy lays a big tackle on Turner. Another chance to go here again. 24-point lead in favour of the Demons. Time's ticking away. Phillips, lovely tap down for Watson. Kick inside 50. Tough one to mark. Gee, DeRosa at the back almost took out his own teammate in Brown. Crisp, hands and knees. Pizza fail. Defend off and the bar. And he knows it too, Pete. As Dylan Murphy laid the tackle on there. But in fact, Watson's going to take the ball and has immediately signaled he's going for goal. And why not take the time off the clock? Really nothing more Pizza fail could do but just try something different. Tried to be a Panzer tank running through, but Watson tied up on the boundary. There goes the siren. Final kick at goal from 50. It's carrying. It's not going to make the journey. And then with the soccer skills, Smith stops it. But Mildura back in the grand final for a second consecutive year. 13-7-85 for the Demons. Mildura, pardon me, Redcliffe's 9-7-61 on the Kumiala Club scoreboard. Mildura, as we said, chance to go back-to-back for the first time in club history, looking for just their third premiership since the mid-1980s. It'd be huge for the Dees. Redcliffe's, if they're going to make it, they have to do it the hard way. They'll have a preliminary final next week. Their opponent, well, we'll find out that one tomorrow. We're going to throw back to the studio. Thanks to Colleen Tierney, First National Real Estate here on Hot FM. We're back on the other side of this to wrap up qualifying final day and have a look to tomorrow's elimination final between Orion United and South Mildura. It's your home of live local sport in Sunray Asia, 106.7 and 90.7 Hot FM.
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0: 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Semi-final victory for Mildura. They are back in the big dance once again. 13-7-85, 24-point winners over Redcliffs, 9-7-61. That's on the Kumiala Club scoreboard. For the Demons, Sam Kerridge with 4 goals, 3 for Elijah Brown and Zach McDonald, 2 for Luke Reynolds, a single for Nathan Nolan. For the Tigers, Bo Reardon finished with 4. Jack Steele, Jake Reed, each with 2. Tom Connolly with a solitary goal in there as well. We're here to wrap up this contest and we look forward to tomorrow's elimination final or semi-final as well, as Michael DeFabrizio and Ben Ridley join myself, Mitch Rod, to have a look through that one. And DeFab, really, outside of that second quarter blitz, it was probably a lot more even in that game. However, because Mildura managed to get that on the board early, it was really always Redcliffs that had to make the moves from there on in.
1: And that's right. And I think Mildura as well knew that they had such a sizable advantage that they didn't need to go toe-to-toe with Redcliffs. They just needed to restrict what they could put on the scoreboard. So it could have... we don't know if it was just isolated, it was just that one quarter burst, or if Mildura took the foot off the pedal in the second half and just Redcliffs were able to eat into the scoreboard a little bit without truly threatening to take the game away from Mildura. But either way, they just got the job done, didn't they, with almost inside the first minute of the second quarter with 2 quick goals and 4 in the first
0: 4 or 5 minutes.
1: It was all happening, and really took a bit of sting out of it. Not necessarily sting out of the contest overall, because there was certainly a bit of feeling between the two sides,
0: I'll say.
1: But after that, Mildura just did what they needed to do. Didn't quite park the bus, and Redcliffs were able to find a few things that did work for them, which is a positive. But in the end, Mildura run out 24-point winners from a 51-point halftime lead.
0: Second half, Riddles, I reckon if Redcliffs can play the way they did in that second half, whoever they play next week in the prelim final, and then if they get through back in the grand final again, I think they'd be a little bit confident about what they can actually produce. But again, it was that Demons class out of the middle and in the forward line, especially in that second term, that proved the major difference.
10: Yeah, structurally, they were a lot better in the last quarter. The way that Redcliffe set up in that last quarter was probably exactly what we expected that they were going to do for the first bounce. And they just went away from what's worked well for them. Sam Kerridge, obviously playing on Tony Brizzy, was a new matchup, and it just didn't work. So Will Hand, I think, you know, he's proven himself, not only this season, but probably over the last 2 or 3 years, he's always had that role on Kerridge, and he's always done a really good job. So they'll look at that again if they get another chance. They'll look to rectify that pretty quickly. Jasper Turner in the middle was a really good move because he's such a really pure ball user. So he gives those forwards that first option every single time to be able to get the ball laces out in front without the defender coming through with punches from behind. Obviously getting Jimmy Kennedy behind the ball, he just gives you a bit more confidence as well, running off half back. So there's a few positional changes changes that they'll just need to get back to again to rectify, get back to their normal grounds of footy. Because in the second half there, they outscored Mildura. I mean, it was an 8-goal blitz in the second term that just absolutely annihilated them. They've ran away only by 4 goals in the end. But Mildura will be really comfortable because, as you said earlier, they dissect their way through really well. They don't panic with ball in hand. They use the ball well. They always have players when they need to have that release on the outside. Inside, they played really well. Mitchie Rogerson going into the middle obviously adds another layer, but we saw Nathan Nolan do the damage in there early. We also saw the likes of RJ Watson do some really good things in there. But I think the one today that really lifted them and set the tone and the standard for the day was Zach Phillips in the ruck. He was absolutely fantastic. And then we saw him get around the ground as well. And while Ashton Gowers is a really young ruckman, you know, he's taken pretty much most ruckmen that have come before him this year with that exceptional leap. But Phillips today, I feel like every time we speak about Mildura, we say that's his best game. But today was clearly his best game. So Mildura will be very happy to get that extra week off. Obviously, those injured players coming back into the side, it hasn't hurt them with this studded race. And they were exceptional today and certainly deserve their spot in the grand final.
0: Well, certainly stop start end of the year for the Demons DFAB. Of course, had the bye in round 17, round 18 go through, had the week off last week, played today. We'll have the week off again next week before playing the grand final. 3 games in 6 weeks. I mean, as Riddle said, the time off probably hasn't affected them so far. Just wonder, I guess, how the stop and start nature will affect their preparation for the grand final.
1: Yeah, well, I think they've had experience of doing it last year, albeit they only had the 1 week off and they had to go through the prelim last year. So I think one of the takeaways for them was that, you know what, if you've got multiple injured players, a bit of extra rest is, obviously you still want to have games in between, but they have professionally managed the week of rest before, and I think they'll manage to do it again. And I think if given they've got that that experience of winning the premiership, I'm not as worried as, say, if it was their first finals tilt and it was something new to them. So I think that's probably worked out well for them. They're going to be fresh. They're going to be ready. They've had a good hit out here. They had a good hit out against Melbourne. I think they're going to. But again, maybe both. I think both games end up about 24 points, both Melbourne and this one. So maybe it would have been good to get a test that was a bit closer. But you can't get everything you want, I suppose. You're more happy to get the win. But yeah, it was a really good performance from them, and some learnings for Redcliffe. I think to touch on what you were saying, it took them a game to work out what their response to Jack Parker being out is going to be.
10: Yeah.
1: Because you can understand the hesitancy going in when you've got that big-bodied midfielder that's no longer available. Even though we've seen the match-up on Kerridge with Hand before, to then take another big-bodied midfielder out of the midfield to play on a forward. But they did find it as the game went on with Turner. That was the big body they put on. That worked a bit better for them. So it was almost like as the game went on, they worked out exactly how their response should look like.
0: This looks like I'm getting a bit of a live view down at the lake. Bamble, I think 103, Cardross 90, I think we've got on that scoreboard down there.
10: Is this live at the moment, Silco? Is it? Okay.
0: So looks like still ticking along. That's for the team at Fatty Boomba. Who else you got down for your better players for the D's, DFAB?
1: Zach Phillips, I think, probably best on just throughout the four quarters. Really set them up nicely in the first half with his ruck work, and his marking around the ground became pretty prominent in the second half as well, as they were just trying to get in the way of Redcliffe's trying anything. But you can go through. There was a few that I highlighted. Mitch Rogerson, pretty strong as per usual from him. Elijah Brown popped up in that second half when he needed to. Tarrant Lahou had a good game throughout. I thought RJ Watson with some key clearances out of the middle. Kerridge, obviously, with the 4-goal second quarter and just being that attracting the amount of attention he did.
10: That was a pretty special 5 minutes that we saw of Kerridge. Absolutely. It's all over. All over. There we go. The drought still.
1: 13-103. Cardross 14-690.
0: Yeah, so the Lions still waiting after 50-odd years with Bamble. I think have won about their 100th in the last 10, I think, coming through the Saints.
10: Phenomenal football club. And I'll tell you one thing about Bamble that you always hear, is when people seem to go to Bamble, they never want to leave. And most people walk into that club.
0: It's probably because they win all the time, Riddles.
10: Yeah, but they talk about, you know, just how strong the club is and how much they enjoy it. So they're a bit like the Imperials of the Millwall Football League, aren't they? They're that one side that just seems to get it right more often than not. But Massive win there by Bamble and Cardi again. Just another year with that drought.
0: Well, congratulations to the Saints for winning both the senior footy and the A-grade netball titles out there today. DFAP for the Tigers, who's some of your better performers?
1: Jasper Turner I had marked down. He did some good things in defence, but then he obviously... in that fourth quarter and third quarter when they were just trying to wheel themselves back into it, I think he was a pretty key figure in that. Bo Reardon throughout the game just really got under the skin of the Mildura players and earned himself a few frees, got on the end of three goals, just had added that extra pressure that they were needing. So I thought that was a notable performance. In terms of that, well, in defence, Pete DeFeo battled hard. Jimmy Kennedy had his moments. Jake Reed really sort of threatened throughout the game, was a someone that they had to put a lot of attention into, got three goals. Bryce Manzi at times popped up and did some nice things, and Felix Smith, Tom Connolly as well can be pretty happy with their efforts.
0: Absolutely. So Mildura, 24-point winners heading through to the big dance in 2 weeks' time, while Redcliffs will have a preliminary final matchup next week. But who will they be playing? Well, we'll find out about this time in 24 hours as Orion United, who went down to Redcliffs last week, will play against South Mildura, who came away with a one-point win
10: over Irene. He's never been more excited, has he?
0: Slammer running around with his hands in the air, running into everything downstairs, if you know what I mean. He's a very excited Slammer coming through. But South Mildura, you boys called the pants off that game last week, so big ups to you guys. It was absolutely brilliant to listen to. But 1 point, as you said, DFAB, seems to be the defining factor for South Mildura in the last few weeks.
1: It can't happen again, can it? Well, can't be 4 weeks in a row.
10: We'll find out, I'll tell you what, Bo. When you've got a game like that, it's certainly easy to call, but it's going to be a very exciting game tomorrow between Owen United and the Doggies, and all the Doggies faithful will be out there. But weirdly, the weird anomaly about South Mildura is on their home deck, not as confident as they usually are they, DFAB? They seem to have the moz on themselves at the precinct.
1: 2-6 at home, and then when you take out their away loss at Robinvale, which is the next widest ground, all other games on the skinnier grounds, they're 7-1. So the big ground seems to be a bit of an issue they're going to have to navigate, but you know, it is their home ground. They should be comfortable there, but we'll wait and see how that plays out.
0: Certainly will be very interesting. And two teams that you look at on paper, boys, that, you know, potentially their top six, far and away some of the better players in the comp, and maybe the depth disappears a little bit underneath. So it's really going to be important, I think, for that sort of players from, say, 8 to 22, that they have a real impact on the game.
10: And the cream has been rising to the top for both sides. I mean, the Nagel boys last week were absolutely inspirational. They're as tough as nails. And then you've also got the likes of Carpenter. Then we saw Lang pop up.
0: Montgomery
10: did some amazing things. But then we saw Johnson for Oyen absolutely turned it
0: Dylan
10: on.
0: Dylan Bramich has been on fire.
10: Dylan Bramich has been amazing.
1: You just named them. But, yeah, the league put out this week that the top five ranking point players are all from those two teams.
10: There
1: and you
10: go.
1: Just named all five.
10: And that's the thing. I mean, we're going to see an absolute ripping game tomorrow. And but then also, as we say, look, the younger players really stepped up last week for South Mildura as well. Kev McDonald starting to, as we said, really blossom into an absolute key forward. But then they've got those smaller players, Maxie Morgan. We also see the likes of Blake Lambert. But I'll tell you who I absolutely love is young Hunter Strong. Mm-hmm. He's just a beast in the middle of the ground. So
0: Strong by name and by nature.
10: And I just think tomorrow is really set up for an absolute one-pointer here again, DFAB. Mm-hmm. I think that we possibly could have that extension go through, but I'm really excited about tomorrow's game. I think it's going to be a ripper.
1: Kane Stevens was named for Owen United as well, so that would be a key
10: in. Is that
1: in.
10: Right?
1: I think Sioli Fangaloka is actually playing in Tassie for the Pioneers in their wildcard final, because he wasn't named for South.
0: He was named for the Pioneers.
10: Pull the strings.
1: Get
10: the kid back.
1: Personnel changes that could be important too.
10: No, well, he was fantastic. So, I mean, he is a loss if they don't have him in the side. And Kane Stevens, as we know, ex-McLeod medalist, an absolute treat to have back in. So I heard he was overseas, but obviously they've flown him back. So I would think that, this would take precedence. Unless maybe the wife said he had to go overseas, then obviously it takes precedence, doesn't it?
0: Well, maybe he spends how long he spent in the hammock, I guess, if he's got too many sunburn lines across the back. He's a little bit of coconut oil through too, but maybe he might be ripe to go, Kane Stevens.
10: You know, it was sacrosanct, though. It was 2 days that you just don't go out there and get married or go away on trips or do anything. Don't get married New Year's Eve. No one likes that. They want their own New Year's Eve. Let it Leave it alone. Or AFL Grand Final Day. If you're going to get married, AFL Grand Final Day. But if you're still bloody playing football, You can't book trips during school, during footy finals.
1: Late August, early September.
10: And I'm here.
0: Pat Silcox applauding off the side here. Just doing backflips going, yes, about time somebody said it.
10: And this is it. Like, I mean, you're a marquee player. You've got to be here come finals footy, because if you're going to be getting paid the big bucks, you've got to be here when the big bucks are earned. So you've got to be here come finals. And I hope, for everyone's sake, that Kane Stevens is here. And as I said, Sam Smyth doesn't. Tell you what I might do over the next couple of weeks too, to just get the Reckless supporters up and about. I'm going to set up at work a couple of obstacle courses, Sam Kerridge, you know, just make sure the agility is all set up properly. Maybe some wet water hazards or something like that. You know,
0: just a couple of the rolling office chairs disappearing from one side of the corridor to the other.
10: Just to make sure that he's on his toes and, you know.
0: Go and watch Jackass number 3. You might get a few ideas going through, I think.
10: Oh, I possibly may have a few ideas.
1: I think a few RHS lawyers are getting ideas from this conversation.
10: Yeah, I probably shouldn't have said that, live, sure, now that I think of it.
0: Keep that in your back pocket, Riddles. Well, we're just about to sign off here from down the highway at Blackburn Park in Oyen. Michael DiFabrizio, lovely calling again, mate. Absolutely nailed it. We'll see you out there tomorrow.
1: Absolutely. Good job, Mitch.
0: And Riddles, love your work as always, mate. And you're looking forward to a big game tomorrow as well.
10: No, very much looking forward to that, nearly as much as that chicken fillet burger from Fatty Boomba that Silco and I are just going to eye off on the way home.
0: You two doing a bit of Lady and the Tramp impersonation will be very nice to see for everybody watching. And on behalf of Pat Silcox as well, Mitch Rod signing off for this afternoon from down here at Blackburn Park. Of course, thanks to Colin Tierney, First National Real Estate. We're home of live local sport in Sunraysia this year. As we said before, Mildura, 24-point winners booking their place in the SFNL Grand Final in 2 weeks' time. Redcliffs will play the winner of tomorrow's semi-final between Oyen United and South Mildura. Make sure you join us from 2:20 tomorrow afternoon as well to listen in to the best call team in action, 106.7 Hot FM.
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1: Kerridge the target. Brizzy getting the spoil in. Kerridge bust through one, through two. Find space. Oh, that's a magnificent goal. He's one of the kings of Sunraysia footy for a reason. Two goals in a minute to start the second term.
0: Don't miss a minute of the Sunraysia footy finals action.
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0: 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Well, head straight to the Corporate Moose on Feast Street. 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
2: Hey, Brooke Paris here for RAD. We often hear about people being injured or killed because of drink driving and the effect it can have on our mob. It makes none of us feel good. But we rarely talk about drink walking, which can also hurt people. 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No worries. But keep away from the road because it can be really, really dangerous. Get a friend, a family member, a bro or a sis to help you, because we all want you to get home safe.
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7: 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This is

You know, you hear a lot of people complaining about what they don't have. Wow, you actually got people out here that's been laid off, having some real hard times. They losing their houses. They trying to figure out where they're going to sleep, where they're going to get their next meal. I mean, you name it, it's going on. When you get to look at that people that really have stuff versus the ones that's really struggling and trying to hold on to what they have. And I'm just reflecting on growing up. Seemed like the less that we had, we was at our best. This is real what I'm talking about, and this is a wake-up call. We shared more when we had less.

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To another MC and TJ could make you advance to another level. 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
1: Kerridge the target. Brizzy getting the spoil in. Kerridge bust through one, through two. Find space. Oh, that's a magnificent goal. He's one of the kings of Sunraysia footy for a reason. 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

0: This July and August, trade grey skies for sunny winter days in beautiful Wentworth and surrounds. 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
1: Kerridge the target, Brizzy getting the spoil in. Kerridge bust through one, through two, find space. Oh, that's a magnificent goal. He's one of the kings of Sunraysia footy for a reason. Two goals in a minute to start the second term.
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1: Cameron. One Nation has defeated Labor in a Western Australian state by-election. Luke Hurtigan is on track to be the party's first lower house MP in the WA Parliament after preferences are counted in the seat of Secret Harbour. Speaking to News 24, One Nation leader Pauline Hanson says it shows voters aren't happy with the major parties.
2: The people are hurting, cost of living, everything. They're worried about the future, whether their kids can own a home. The cost of groceries has gone up, plus your insurance, everything has gone up. So people can't afford it anymore.
1: A Sydney woman caught up in the Nepal flooding disaster has been safely located as Australian families hope for news of loved ones still missing. 26-year-old Cara Severino made contact with her parents yesterday and was safely located by Australian consular officials in Nepal. She's thanked the Australian government for its support and says she feels for the families of those still missing. More than 600 people are now confirmed dead and nearly 3,000 are missing after the disaster. Nepal's Foreign Minister Shazir Kanal says his country's requested help from its neighbours to find those still unaccounted for.
3: In areas such as opening the tunnel where people have been trapped, technologies that help us locate people alive in affected areas, quick forensic and DNA analysis, and mortuaries to keep the bodies.
1: President Volodymyr Zelensky says a depot near Ukraine's capital that exploded overnight when hit by a Russian airstrike stored shells, drones and other munitions. 37 people were killed. From Kyiv, here's the BBC's Dan Johnson.
4: The rescue and recovery effort is still ongoing. More than 400 people have been evacuated from that neighbourhood and the rescue teams are still working to assess exactly how many people have been hurt and killed. But it's not the first time that this sort of thing has happened, that an ammunition store has been attacked by the Russians, then causing a bigger explosion which has affected people's homes. But already that question being asked about why this was allowed to happen again. Kyiv has come under repeated Russian attack over the past 2 days, with air raid sirens sounding roughly every 2 hours.
1: Competing protests are being held in Sydney today between supporters of March for Australia and the Campaign Against Racism and Fascism. Shannon Kirkwood reports.
5: The March for Australia rallies are set to take place across Australia this afternoon. In Sydney, protesters will gather at Belmore Park. The event is being organised by the same group behind last year's anti-immigration rallies. The group, considered far right, says it will be calling for the protection of free speech, arguing mass immigration will never end if Australians lose the freedom to oppose it. While at Sydney's Hyde Park, a counter demonstration will be sending a message that it rejects the politics of re-migration and that of One Nation and the far right.
1: In sport, North Queensland has secured a spot in the NRL finals with a 24-10 victory over Wests in Townsville. The Sydney Roosters suffered a 26-12 loss to the Dolphins. The Rabbitohs took a 42-22 victory over the Titans on the Gold Coast. In the AFL, Carlton have ended Melbourne's season with a 74-55 point win at the MCG. The Blues will now face Geelong in an elimination final on Friday. And tennis players preparing for the US Open in New York have complained about being distracted by the smell of cannabis. Cannabis is legal for people over 21 in New York, and the smell wafts across from smokers in a nearby park.
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0: This July and August, trade grey skies for sunny winter days in beautiful Wentworth and surrounds. 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
1: More than 600 people have been killed in the floods in Nepal and Tibet, and almost 3,000 are still missing. A Sydney woman missing after the disaster has now been safely located. 26-year-old Cara Severino was hiking in the area and made contact with her parents. She's now been picked up by Australian consular officials. Ukrainian President Volodymyr Zelensky says a depot that was struck in a Russian airstrike overnight

0: stored shells, drones and other munitions. 37 people died and dozens were injured in a series of explosions. Hundreds were evacuated. President Zelensky says he's ordered an investigation.
1: It's a horrific situation, and the negligence of those who stored explosives right next to people is appalling. There is extensive damage. The community leader died while assisting with the rescue operation. My condolences go out to all the families and loved ones.
0: One Nation has defeated Labor in a Western Australian state by-election. Luke Hurdigan is on track to be the party's first lower house MP in the WA Parliament after preferences are counted in the outer Perth suburb of Secret Harbour. Labor Premier Roger Cook urged supporters to use their disappointment to fight harder against the minor party.
2: Seize those emotions and build on them. Let us galvanise us for the fight of the future.
0: Tasmania's Greens leader says laws are needed to protect LGBTQIA plus people from conversion practices in the state. Premier Jeremy Rockliffe supports banning practices which attempt to suppress or convert a person's gender or sexual identity. But his deputy, Guy Barnett, says proposed laws are ambiguous and could potentially prevent conversations between family members. Greens leader Rosalie Woodruff says it's about preventing serious harm.
3: Conversion practices happen in Tasmania today, and it's well past time that we protect LGBTIQA plus Tasmanians who are being subjected to harmful and sometimes deadly practices.
0: The world's best air guitarists are battling it out in Finland for the 30th annual World Championships. Eight finalists from seven countries have made it through to the last round. The BBC's Camilla Mills reports.
4: Competitors are judged not on musical ability, there are, after all, no actual guitars, but on originality, stage presence, and just how convincingly they can shred an imaginary solo. Around 4,000 people watched the first round of the final on Friday. And while the competition is deliberately ridiculous, organisers say there is a more serious idea behind it. Its long-standing slogan is Make Air, Not War, on the basis that anyone holding an imaginary guitar can't be holding a weapon.
0: Sport ended the AFL. Carlton have ended Melbourne's season with a 74-55 point win at the MCG. Despite the loss, Demons coach Stephen King says his side will continue to improve, posting eight more wins this season than last year.
5: I just think that's growth as a group. I think you tell me at the start of the year we'll go from seven wins to 15, I'd sign up for that every day of the week. So yeah, I don't want to get too greedy and look back too much, but I know we've got so much more to add in different phases of our game, and that's the exciting part for me as a coach.
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3: Bowel cancer is the second biggest cancer killer in Australia, but a simple screening test could save your life. 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
1: Nepal's Foreign Minister Shishir Kanal has called on the world to do more to tackle climate change as the search continues for survivors of the catastrophic flash floods. Last week, a glacier collapse on the border with Tibet unleashed a cascade of water, mud and rock. Here's the BBC's Laura Bicker.
2: Well, some good news to start off with. That lake that had formed within the debris of the landslide just up from the main catastrophic site on the Tibetan side of the border between Nepal and Tibet has begun to subside. Now, remember, there was panic in the last 24 hours after it started to overflow. Rescuers had to stop all operations. Well, now Chinese officials say the water is receding and receding slowly. So that is some good news. But what they also say is that whole area around the border is incredibly unstable.
1: With 41 Australians among more than 3,000 people still missing, our ambassador to Nepal, Simon Ernst, says options for assistance could include ADF

0: personnel.
1: We draw on whole of government resourcing, depending on the nature of what occurs. So, and obviously the ADF has a specific capability that no one else has in the public service. So it's, as I said, I wouldn't rule it out.
0: Australians are being asked to help make a difference in the lives of families of veterans. Legacy Week begins today. It acknowledges and celebrates the services of veterans, support networks and families, as well as supporting families of current and former defence personnel. CEO of Legacy Club Services, Dominic Teakle, himself an ADF veteran, explains the importance of this year's fundraising effort.
2: Legacy Week is a time to pause and reflect on the service of our veterans, but importantly, that allied service of those who support the veterans, the families and kids of those veterans who serve alongside them.
0: Norway's King Haakon has used his first public speech since taking the throne to pay tribute to his late father. The new monarch said Norway had changed for the better during Harald's life, but warned that the world was becoming more unpredictable. Lars Bavanga is a journalist in Oslo.
3: He echoed what a lot of people have expressed here in 1.5 days since his father, King Harald, died. And it's a level of gratitude. A gratitude for a king who grew into the role. He said himself, his father, when he started off, that he was quite petrified taking over from his father. King Haakon VIII is also going to fill some very big shoes. So his father was a moderniser, and we might see another moderniser who will move with the times, is what I got from that speech.
0: To sport, and the AFL's finals schedule is set. In the elimination games, Carlton meet Geelong next Friday at the MCG. The Western Bulldogs will face the Crows in Adelaide. Fremantle host Hawthorne in a qualifying final on Thursday night in Perth. Sydney and Brisbane meet at the SCG on Saturday afternoon for their qualifying final. In the NRL, the final eight are locked in after wins to North Queensland, the Dolphins and South Sydney. And in English Premier League soccer, a 2-2 draw for Liverpool and Nottingham Forest, Bournemouth and Everton finished 1-1. Tottenham have failed to post a win, losing 2-0 to Newcastle, and Hull defeated Coventry 1-0.
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0: latest news on the hour.
1: The Israeli Prime Minister has condemned settlers who again attacked a Palestinian village in the occupied West Bank. Benjamin Netanyahu called them rioters who harmed Israel's standing in the world. He said they would be arrested. The BBC's Katie Watson reports.
2: There's been unified condemnation of the violence in the occupied West Bank. Rare criticism that was prompted after dozens of settlers attacked the village of Kusra before the military was called to remove them. Foreign journalists were also injured by masked settlers in an attack in the town of Jalud. Benjamin Netanyahu called the settlers a handful of rioters who were violating the law. The president, Isaac Herzog, said it was a stain on the face of Israel. The number of Israeli settlements and outposts has escalated in recent years, most notably since Hamas attacked Israel in October 2023.
1: One Nation has defeated Labor in a Western Australian state by-election. Luke Hurdigan is on track to be the party's first lower house MP in the WA Parliament after preferences are counted in the outer Perth electorate of Secret Harbour. Speaking to News 24, One Nation leader Pauline Hanson says it shows voters aren't happy with the major parties.
3: The people are hurting, cost of living, everything. They're worried about the future with their kids can own a home. The cost of groceries has gone up, plus your insurance, everything has gone up. So people can't afford it anymore.
1: Nepal's foreign minister has called on the world to do more to tackle climate change as the search continues for survivors of this week's catastrophic flash floods. He said Nepal was one of the lowest emitters of greenhouse gases but was one of global warming's biggest victims. Nearly 700 bodies have been recovered so far and about 3,000

0: people are still missing following a glacier collapse on the border with Tibet. Dr. Ramu Karel is a Nepalese emergency response expert.
1: We really have to stay two steps ahead of what's about to come. How long people are displaced? Is there water and sanitation? These are the things that are going to affect mortality of people. So I think those are really the major concerns that we are thinking of as we stay ahead of what's to come.
0: Competing protests are being held in Sydney today between supporters of March for Australia and the Campaign Against Racism and Fascism. Shannon Kirkwood reports.
2: The March for Australia rallies are set to take place across Australia this afternoon. In Sydney, protesters will gather at Belmore Park. The event is being organised by the same group behind last year's anti-immigration rallies. The group, considered far right, says it will be calling for the protection of free speech, arguing mass immigration will never end if Australians lose the freedom to oppose it. While at Sydney's Hyde Park, a counter-demonstration will be sending a message that it rejects the politics of re-migration and that of one nation and the far right.
0: Sport and in tennis, Australia's Storm Hunter has qualified for the main draw at the US Open. She's now the first active Australian player to successfully qualify for all four Grand Slams.
3: I think it's a credit to just my mentality. I've always been able to just keep going at it, keep persisting. To get through qualies is always really tough. There's really good players.
0: Carlton have ended Melbourne's AFL season with a 74-55 point win at the MCG. The Blues will now face Geelong in an elimination final on Friday. And the Wallabies have maintained their winning run under coach Les Kiss, hanging tough against Argentina to post a 27-21 victory in the first of two rugby tests.
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Welcome to A Breath of Fresh Air with Sandy Kaye.

thanks for joining me. I'm very grateful to have your company, and it's my absolute pleasure this week to be bringing you a very special episode featuring one of the most influential musicians from the 60s. You really are in for a treat. My guest is the founder and lead singer of the Canadian-American rock band Steppenwolf. I'm certain you're going to find my chat with John Kay both inspiring and entertaining. It took me literally months of repeatedly hounding John to get him to finally agree to do an interview with me. He's got so many things going on in his life right now and has done so many interviews over the years that his constant refusal was quite understandable. But given that Steppenwolf was probably one of the first bands I remember ever grooving to, I was determined not to take no for an answer. So I persevered until one day, to my greatest surprise, he finally said yes. Steppenwolf, for those who may not know, were huge between 1968 and 1972. They sold more than 25 million records, released 7 gold albums and 1 platinum one, and had 3 top 10 hits. Do you need a reminder of their biggest success?

0: 1968's Born to be Wild, which was deemed to be one of the first five songs that shaped rock and roll. Now meet John Kay. Sit back, relax, and check out his amazing life story.
1: Hello, John Kay. It's Sandy Kate. How are you?
2: I'm doing good. I'm all things considered, no complaints. Good to hear your voice. You're a persistent person. I've been turning down lots of interviews because of stuff I'm doing that's more interesting to me. When I saw what you do, and I said, why not?
1: I appreciate it very much, and it's testament to the fact that you don't succeed unless you keep trying and trying. It's a good lesson in life for anybody. It's such a pleasure to welcome you to A Breath of Fresh Air, John Kay.
2: Thank you.
1: While I was reading so much about you, I was even more drawn to you because we come from the same background, but with Holocaust survivor parents, so I can really appreciate what you went through at an early age.
2: Yes, I would imagine you can, because I'm sure your family's history is very much part of your upbringing and existence. And it's a horrible thing how that particular war, the one that was supposedly teaching humanity not ever to do something as insane as that again, here we are, unfortunately, in parts of the world where much of that has been forgotten because of the way certain head honchos are behaving themselves. Humanity is odd that way. The pendulum swings back and forth, you know, two steps forward, one step back. But yeah, it's interesting how you wound up in, or your parents, I guess, did, in Australia, and I eventually wound up in Canada and then the U.S.
1: That's right. Well, they tried to escape to get as far away as they could from war-torn Europe, didn't they?
2: Yeah, well, exactly. I mean, I grew up first in East and then, you know, age of five in West Germany, and they were rebuilding rapidly. But, you know, as a young kid growing up, hearing Elvis Presley, seeing the movies from Hollywood, and boy, there's a bigger world out there, and I want to see it.

0: lucky that my stepdad, and because my father had been killed in the war months before I was born, and my mother and stepdad, they decided, well, let's go to Canada and start a new life. And so I was a whole lot closer to the source of all this incredible rock and roll stuff that I was crazy about. Once we got to Canada, got my first guitar and did the usual stuff of mimicking those that you admire and go from there.
1: And you did it so well. You were already playing in rock bands while you were at school. That was 65 when you joined the Sparrows.
0: Yeah, it was, you know, one of those things where I consider Lady Luck has been my co-pilot all my life, because I don't think of myself as being particularly good at anything, but I'm somewhat adequate in certain areas, and together with that and a lot of good luck, I am where I am today. But yeah, after Canadian high school, after a road trip to California, I fell in love with California and wound up going out there for roughly a year, and that was at the Troubadour, and folk music revival was in full swing, and I was learning from the professionals that played there. But for various reasons, I hitchhiked back to the East Coast. And during my absence in Toronto, an area known as Yorkville Village, in this little area, Bohemian region, 14 different little venues had popped up with all sorts of music. And people like Neil Young and myself and Joni Mitchell and numerous others blew through there. And I played in a little coffee house myself and then met this band next door, a Canadian band called the Sparrows. And so we sounded good together. We joined forces. And, you know, after some time making some noise regionally, so a lot of Canadian artists moved to the United States, much bigger market, and so did the Sparrows. And eventually, you know, I sort of lured them to the West Coast. I said, during the year I was in Los Angeles, I saw the formation of the band The Birds, which did very well. We did, in fact, migrate to the West Coast for a while. We were even a Bay Area band up in San Francisco. And but for various reasons, the band busted up. And so the big question was, well, now what?

0: couple of ex-Sparrow members. You know, there's the old cliche joke, what do you call a musician without a girlfriend?
1: What?
0: Homeless. So they had their girlfriends to, you know, at least they had a roof over their head. And then my girlfriend that I had met in Toronto, she finally got her immigration visa, joined me in Los Angeles. And next door to this little place we moved into, her girlfriend from Toronto arrived with her new husband, who happened to be a record producer. And one thing led to another, and all of a sudden he heard some live recordings of the Sparrows. He said, what are these other guys doing? I said, well, they're all living with their girlfriends down the road here. I said, why don't you put a new band together? So I called the two ex-Sparrow members. They said, yeah, we're not doing anything. So got a couple of local guys, and we formed the band and rehearsed in this little garage underneath where Jutta and I were living. And then the thing was, well, what are you going to call this band? And it was Gabriel, our producer, who was born and raised in Israel, who had read the book, which was very popular at the time on the college campuses in the U.S. And I, the guy who was born in Germany, had not read the book written by the most read German author, you know, Hermann Hesse. So it was one of those strange things. I have no idea what the guy's talking about. It sounds good to me. It looks good in print. Steppenwolf it is. And from there, we caught a lot of waves.
1: Wow, I had no idea that that's how you got the name. What a great story.
0: Yeah, it was, you know, I mean, it was the logical assumption. So, well, wait a minute, John Kay was raised in Germany, and this is a German author who wrote this book, Steppenwolf, and so that's the connection. I had no idea. I read the book years later. Ironically, many years later, we were contacted by the good people of Kalf, which is a wonderful little town in the Black Forest of Germany, the birthplace of Hermann Hesse. And they said, we're about to celebrate the 75th, anniversary, birthday, whatever it was, of Hermann Hesse. And would you come and play in the Market Square, an outdoor show to commemorate? All of Germany was celebrating Hermann Hesse's anniversary. And so we said, yeah, we would love that. So we went, and it was marvelous. And then they said, well, come with us. And we went into an ancient building. I'm talking, you know, the building was 400 or 500 years old, half-timbered home. And he said, well, this is the house in which Hermann Hesse was born. And let me take you into the room that he was born in. And they went into the room, and there was nothing in the room except a little memorial flower thing in the middle of the room. And then the new owners of that house, who had renovated it some, handed us a little sketch of the house from the outside. And it's framed, and on top of the sketch is a nail. Because back in the days when that building was made, there was no mass production. So the blacksmith had to make one nail at a time. When they renovated the house and updated it, you know, with modern plumbing and electrical stuff, they had hundreds of these custom-made nails. And they made these wonderful little sketches with frames and an original nail in it. And so after all those years, there finally was a real connection between Steppenwolf, the band,
1: and Hermann.

0: color your opinion of Germany?
1: Yeah, well, of course it did. The after World War One, Germany felt very much betrayed by the Allies in terms of various draconian things that Germany had to adhere to. And that was the hotbed of dissent that Hitler tapped into. And of course, he said all the things that certain people wanted to hear. And we all know the outcome of that. I mean, Soviet Union alone lost 27 million people. My father lost his life in that crazy war. Jutta, my wife, her father was killed a couple of months after she was born in that war. So yeah, when I grew up, I had no love lost for the previous history of Germany. And the one thing in more recent times that made me feel like Germany had not only acknowledged its role in all of that period, but I just finished reading Merkel's book, which was not written by her, but about her, and how she, born and raised in East Germany, nevertheless learned finally, because the communists weren't all that big on letting the German people really know what happened during the Nazi period. But she learned after a reunification of East and West Germany. And she was one who went to Israel numerous times and plainly acknowledged that Germany bears a responsibility to show not only their acknowledgement of what had occurred, but to really be kind of an example to the rest of the world of how you behave and conduct yourself as a nation. You know, you don't sweep any of that under the rug. You acknowledge and you do your best to do what can be done to mitigate the damage done.
0: Absolutely. And they have done that, haven't they?
1: Yeah, and there are other countries, and I won't name them, but I can think of a couple right now who deliberately purged their history books that their students read in school.
0: So they have no idea.
1: Yeah, horrific things that nation was responsible for.
0: Absolutely. Yeah, and I know exactly which countries you refer to. I've experienced travelling through them. Anyway, let's move on. It's now the spring of 1968 and Steppenwolf releases its first album. And the third single from that is Born to be Wild, which I was always under the assumption that you actually wrote, but you didn't.
1: No, you know, it was one of those things where with hindsight, everybody knew what was going to happen. You know, oh, yeah, Born to be Wild, sure, that's going to be a hit. Well, no, not so quick. The first thing was released called A Girl I Knew. That didn't go anywhere. Then the next thing, because some of the radio stations started to play that cut, was an R&B song called Sookie Sookie, which was written by Don Covey and Steve Cropper of Booker T and the MGs.

0: Coast and the West Coast. We got lots of airplay. In fact, I remember sitting with Jerry Edmonton, our drummer, in his car. I'm legally blind, so I don't drive. And we're going down Sunset Boulevard, and all of a sudden on KHJ, the number one AM station in Los Angeles, here comes Steppenwolf, Silky Sugar. He almost ran off the road. We got so excited.
1: It was on fire, wasn't it?
0: Yeah, they played it on both coasts, and they wouldn't play it in the center of the country. First of all, the black stations found out we weren't black. They didn't play it anymore. And then in the deep south, they're saying, well, what's all this Silky Sugar and Let It Hang Out stuff? What's that about? We're not touching it with a 10-foot pole. So it died. And so now the thing was, well, what's next? And we had the good fortune that one of our managers was a very successful DJ, and he checked with some of his other friends in the radio world and said, what would you suggest? And said, well, that Born to Be Wild doesn't sound too bad, you know? And so we had a tug of war between the label and the band and its management as to what song should be next as a single. Finally, a compromise was reached. Okay, we'll put Born to Be Wild on one side, and then instead of designating the other song from the album as the so-called B-side, we will just put it on the other side and we will release it to radio without saying what we think is the A or B-side. Well, within days, 9 out of 10 stations that played the record went straight to Born to Be Wild, and that's when it really started taking off like you wouldn't believe.
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5: G'day folks, it's Shane Jacobson. 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Trains. 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
7: It's a beautiful day.
1: Great to have you with me. I hope you're enjoying John Kay's story. We've heard so far about John's arrival in Canada from war-torn Europe, how he and the band The Sparrows moved to LA, and how they morphed into Steppenwolf in honour of German writer Hermann Hesse's book of the same name. Now hear how the band's signature tune, Born to Be Wild, which spent 3 weeks in the number two spot on the charts, lived on to become an indelible anthem worldwide.
0: Hello, this is John Kay of Steppenwolf, and you're listening to A Breath of Fresh Air.
7: It's a beautiful day.
0: It's like the child that has left home long ago. Every so often you get a postcard. I'll give you examples. Jutta and I were out in the bush in Tanzania, you know, off the grid, and I come home and I see amongst my email, congratulations on the Mars landing. What? So I called the management and said, oh yeah, that's right, you were gone. Well, while you were gone, NASA launched this space thing that landed on Mars, and a little ramp was lowered, and these two little six-wheel robot vehicles started coming down the ramp, and they're playing Get Your Motor Running. You know, they're playing, it was Steppenwolf in space.
1: Amazing.
0: We had woken up the space shuttle crew twice with Born to Be Wild. I've been to places like Botswana and even Burma, and they may not know Steppenwolf, but they know Born to be Wild.

0: feel for you?
1: Well, Sandy, when you don't get too preoccupied with your self-importance and you step back a little bit and look at it a little more dispassionately, you realize that some of us, and I'm one of them, have more luck than sense or talent, and you just get once in a while very lucky.
0: It's so nice to hear how humble you are. Were you set to do anything else if musicianship didn't work out?
1: No, I would have been living under a bridge somewhere. My mother said to me, your father was sort of a little bit of an amateur musician. He played a little violin, he played a little accordion. Maybe you got this music thing from him. Well, I had, come across Little Richard and, all the rock and roll pioneers while still in Germany, and I became absolutely obsessed. That was my only focus, and I was daydreaming, sort of. Someday I will be on the other side of the ocean. I will learn English. I will play this music. Sure, kid. Now pay attention in school. You can't see worth a damn. So then the next thing I thought, well, maybe electronics. And said, well, you're totally colorblind. You got to be able to see all these different colored wires. So okay, so that's off the list. So I just kept focusing on this music thing, and my mother, instead of trying to talk me out of it, just saw that there was a real determination on my part and didn't stand in the way of browbeating me about going to university and everything else. So I, of course, did get very lucky, because during the folk music revival of the early 60s, when I came out of high school, it wasn't that difficult to get an acoustic guitar, learn a few chords, and see whether you could do anything, whether you could sing a little bit or maybe even write your own tune or two. There were these little coffee houses and folk music clubs all across North America where you didn't have to be a professional per se in order to have a chance during these so-called hootenannies, open mic night, we would call it now, to see what you could do. And so during that 1 year in Los Angeles, when I was testing the water, I was at a little folk club, and other people like David Crosby were playing the hoot night, and Roger McGuinn, who was then still Jim McGuinn, and others, and I saw them form the Byrds, and I went to the Newport Folk Festival twice in 1964 in Rhode Island, and then in 65 when Bob Dylan went electric. And so I was immersed in this whole culture of rediscovering America's folk music, particularly the young writers who were following in the footsteps of Woody Guthrie.

keep in mind that at that time, the draft, you know, into the armed forces of the U.S. was very much in play. Young people were being shipped off to Vietnam. Many of them didn't want to be there, didn't feel that that war was something that we should even be involved in. And the civil rights movement. You know, I just remember distinctly during my visit to Newport, a few weeks earlier, three young volunteers had been murdered in Mississippi. And Phil Oakes, who wrote a lot of topical songs. We never called them protest songs. They were topical songs. And I remember him playing this brand new song about what happened in Mississippi that just knocked us over. And the chorus went something like, "And here's to the land you have torn the heart out of. Mississippi, find yourself another country to be part of." There was a lot of anger amongst the young people, but there was also a great feeling of, we're young, we're idealistic, we have ideas, we have energy, and we're going to move forward. Humanity will, you know, learn its lessons from the past and do better in the future. That was at least what, you know, what kept us going and what fueled a lot of the music that was created from then on.

0: magic carpet ride?
1: Well, that was one of those moons that happened, like so many things that wasn't planned, and it happened through various coincidental occurrences. Our bass player, the original bass player, Rushton, every time we did a rehearsal, a sound check, whatever, he was noodling around with this riff on his bass. Bum, bum, da-da-dum, dum, bum, dum, da-da-dum, dum. And so we're in the recording studio doing our second album, and Mars Bonfire, our drummer's brother, who had previously been known as Dennis Edmonton, who had written Born to Be Wild, is in the studio to show us a new song he has written. Well, that song turned out to be something I wasn't all that crazy about, but Jerry, his brother, our drummer, did on that album actually sing it. But more to the point, Mars, also known as Dennis, heard Rushton playing this bass riff and joined him on the guitar. Well, Goldie, our organist, then fell into the same thing, and pretty soon the whole band was doing this riff. Well, on the other side of the glass and in the control room, the engineers and the producers saying, "Hey, this is cool, you know, keep that up, this is going somewhere." And as it turned out, after a while, we kind of ran, you know, out of ideas and this and that. We came in and listened to it and said, well, it needs a little something. So Michael, the guitarist, and I went out there and did some overdubbing, doing a jam section of the song, of kind of making, you know, our guitar amplifiers howl with feedback and all sorts of, you know, strange otherworldly noises. And at least they gave it some character, kind of a mood. And then finally said, well, okay, well, we need a beginning of something that's a real ear catcher. And that's when Bill, one of the engineers, came up with an excellent idea. He said, well, there's this one little section of what you guys did. It sounds like, you know, some kind of a wildebeest in pain. You know, this is really strange. I can splice a little bit of that onto the beginning of this groove track we have. And that's why that song starts with that, you know, and then all of a sudden you're in the groove.

0: thing went straight up the charts, you know. I think we were kept out of number one by the Beatles' Let It Be or something like that. Other than that, it was a huge hit for us.
1: Those songs that you did are just iconic, and they're still so appropriate today and much loved right around the world. It's amazing. I mean, I just cannot imagine how it would be more than 50 years later talking about your history and the things that you created then that are such a legacy and will continue to attract new audiences as time goes by. You were known as the Thinking Man's Rock Band, and you had a huge following among bikers. Was that deliberate, or that was just something that happened over time too?
0: Yeah, it's one of those strange mix of different stuff. When Dennis Hopper and Peter Fonda were making Easy Rider, they called our office and said, listen, we're making this film and we'd love to use your music. Will you come down to a private screening? So we went out down there, you know, and somebody was there for Dylan. I don't think it was Bob himself, and Robbie Robertson and the band, and, you know, and others whose songs eventually wound up in the soundtrack. And we all saw this screening. And we were so blown away by this film, particularly the ending, that we said to our management, because Dennis and Peter said, well, now here's the thing, we don't have any money. I mean, it was a low budget production. So I said, we said to management, work something out with them, you know, because I think we want to be part of that. And that film, of course, became hugely successful internationally, literally around the world. And what it, however, also did was the bikers took to this film like crazy, and we were sort of one of the bands that the biker community claimed as its own, particularly because of Born to Be Wild. But as time went on, not only because some of our album tracks, and that was one of our great benefits that we had in the early days of Steppenwolf's career, was we were active on both the AM radio dial with our single releases and FM radio, the so-called, at the time, underground radio stations. You know, they played our entire album, both sides. And so when we did the Ed Sullivan Show, you got the white little 16-year-old girls that are yelling and screaming because they like Magic Carpet Ride. But on the FM radio stations, you know, there are people who are listening to Don't Step on the...

0: actually when the Monster album, which was a social political concept album that we released, and that was very, very successful on the college campuses and universities, particularly when you keep in mind this is a time when you had the Kent State shootings because of protests and everything else. That's where the Thinking Man's Band thing came from.
1: The Thinking Man's Band. Steppenwolf remains one of rock's most enduring and respected bands, delivering hard-hitting, personally charged music for more than five decades. From the late 1960s, Steppenwolf embodied that era's social, political, and philosophical restlessness, building an impressive body of edgy, uncompromising rock and roll that retains its emotional resonance more than 50 years after the band's formation. Up next, founder and lead singer John Kay tells us about the excesses that went with that rock and roll lifestyle and about the development of Wolf World.
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1: You still with me? Wonderful. Somehow, despite the excesses of his rock and roll lifestyle, John Kay managed to stay married. Next, it was Africa that dramatically changed the course of his life. And what a transformation from rock star to wildlife advocate.
9: And it couldn't have got any better for you.
0: No.
9: You were on the private jets and you were in six-star hotel rooms and you were just living it up.
0: Listen, we were, most of us were in our, I mean, at the very beginning of Steppenwolf, our guitar player was 17 years old. And, you know, the rest of us were 20, 21, 22 years old. So you had young male eagles, you had testosterone, you had drugs were not unheard of during this period, as you might know.
9: Yeah, of course.
0: Yeah, and later came Peruvian marching powder and all sorts of things. We enjoyed the rock and roll life. We definitely did. There were things like Hugh Hefner said, well, when you're in Chicago, come by, you know, the Playboy Mansion. And so we did. And at 2 p.m, he's not to be seen anywhere. They said, well, he's going to be getting up soon. And he comes in his robe and says, oh, great, guys. Let me show you something that just came. And he shows us this DC-9 airplane model that's all in black with a Playboy bunny head at the back, and he says, and see, and he takes the top of it off and says, back there is my room with my rotating round bed, and the bunnies are all, you know, it was a pretty interesting life.
9: Wow, totally surreal, I'd imagine. What's astounding to me is that during this whole time, you're with Jutta, aren't you?
0: Well, Jutta and I have been together since October 1965. And she knew just instinctively that I might not have been the model husband while I was out there with the rest of the guys. But there was never any question. There was only one love in my life and who that was and who I would return home to. And so in some ways, I was, there's a very corny country song called, Oh, You Can't Have Your Kate and Edith Too. We went out.

0: need us to.
1: In a way, you know, we were just young guys full of themselves. And I'm sure the following will come as a complete surprise to you. They were, you know, very attractive young women that found rock and roll musicians more interesting than the guy across the street who were fixing their car. And so we were usually not at a loss for female companionship.
2: She was a very clever girl, wasn't she, Jutta? Very clever.
1: Yes, she was and is. And in many ways, we truly are the yin and the yang of it. We're her strengths and my shortcomings and vice versa is what made the two of us such successful partners in life.
2: I want to just jump forward. You went through those years enduring lots of different band lineups, a whole lot of bad record deals and good ones, even hostile takeovers. But you've come out of that stronger. I think you stopped touring finally in about 2018 as John Kay and Steppenwolf.
1: That is correct, because I had a lot of ups and downs along the way. I won't go into all the details because, you know, with hindsight, it's not all that important. But yeah, we had to rebuild the Steppenwolf reputation because of stuff that happened in the late 70s, where ex-members were out there using the name without permission, and I was doing solo stuff, and things did not go well, and the Steppenwolf brand was definitely damaged. It took time to rebuild the reputation of the band, Steppenwolf. And so that took several years. And in the mid-80s, we were back, you know, playing in theaters and amphitheaters and everything else. We learned that we were kind of not really welcome amongst the major labels. We had our own recording studio, and so we created what we called Wolf World. We had our own merchandise corporation. You know, our tour bus, a big truck with a triple sleeper, you know, all the stuff. And we would write new projects and then license those master recordings to different companies around the world. You know, so we not just survived, we actually learned how to thrive by minding the Steppenwolf store ourselves. We did have management at a certain point, which of course was helpful. But the reason we were doing better than just sort of hanging in there is because of the significant support that was undying amongst what we call the Wolf Pack. Because there were a lot of, to this day, there are a lot of people who, you know, grew up with our music. In fact, many of them raised their kids with our music. And they're the ones who would show up in significant numbers at our performances in the 90s and beyond, and also buy the new records that we had to put out.

0: so often you have something that comes out of left field that's just unimaginable. When my father was killed and on the Russian front, and my mother took me in her arms and I was just a baby, and fled the oncoming Russian army that was about to overrun East Prussia, where I was born, we wound up in a little town called Arnstadt. She had gotten on a train. The train tracks had been bombed. I got out of the train, met a kind woman. Their family had a tannery. They had an extra room. One of their sons was killed in the war. And we lived there for almost 5 years. Little did we realize that after the war, all of a sudden, the Russian army moved in, and we wound up in what became part of communist East Germany. But in 1949, I was barely five or close to five. My mother and I escaped. It was a dangerous undertaking. We made it into West Germany. Okay. So in 1990, we're in Germany promoting through touring a new album called Rise and Shine. And I get a call. We're in Berlin from somebody in this little town, Arnstadt, where we had been given shelter for 5 years. And they say, would you come and play a benefit concert for, I think it was their orphanage. And I said, how can I not go and repay the town that gave us shelter? So we went, played, and the mayor is taking me for a walk around this quaint town, which is over 1,000 years old, cobblestone streets and all of this stuff. And he says, and by the way, only two people have ever come through this town who made a name for themselves in the world of music, and you're one of them. And I said, really? Well, who might the other one be? And he points to a church over his shoulder and he says, well, a very, very long time ago, we had an organist in that church called Johann Sebastian Bach. And I said, well, you know, I don't think I'm quite in the same league as Johann. So we kind of chuckled about that. But a few months ago, we are contacted again by people in Arnstadt. And they said, would John Kay come and play an acoustic show in the church that once had Johann Sebastian Bach as its organist? And so I was supposed to do that for Christmas time. So life just has these odd and strange twists, and that was one of them.
1: Incredible. I've got goosebumps thinking about that. That's

0: Time Out from 1990's Rise and Shine album. I'm chatting with Steppenwolf's John Kay. But John, that brings me up to present time, and you're really involved with this foundation and wildlife conservation project, aren't you? Could you tell us a little bit about that?
1: Sure, I'd be glad to. John Kay and Steppenwolf had done very well for quite a long time, and when our 40th anniversary came, I said to the guy, you know, to the fellows, 40 years is long enough. Let's make this the sort of a farewell tour. And so the following year, which was 2008, Jutta and I had the entire year to do whatever pleased us. And so we went even further far afield around the world. We went mountain gorilla tracking, and we decided that we wanted to support, we being the Maua Kay Foundation, Jutta's last name, her maiden name is Maua. Mine, of course, was Kay, or was changed to Kay. So the Maua Kay Foundation. We had formed it in 2004. We had been in Cambodia because we had helped build a school there, and that was sort of the launching of the foundation. The Khmer Rouge had almost killed 2 million people there. They needed schools and, you know, got involved in that. But we also went to Africa that year for the first time, and we just fell in love with places we had seen in Kenya and Tanzania and all these people who had never been interested in the spotlight but had dedicated their lives to preserve what remains of our living treasures. And that was inspirational. That was humbling. And so we felt, well, we can lend a hand to some extent. We came across a marker in the middle of a dusty intersection of two dirt roads in Tanzania with a little marker that said, Michael Grismyk, he gave all he possessed, including his life, for the wild animals of Africa. And he was 22 years old when he died. And I thought, wow, we can chip in here. So we kind of focused on that, and we met more and more people who were preserving what remains of wildlife. And after the 40th anniversary tour of Steppenwolf, we traveled even more and found even more people we wanted to support. I said, you know, we're going to run out of money unless Steppenwolf, which is sort of like a cash cow, let me see if the guys want to do this. And so I called up our bandmates and our crew, same crew for 30 years. And how about this, guys? We play 15, maybe 17 high-paying dates a year, and Jutta and I get to keep funding the foundation. I said, yep, we're aboard. So from 2009 until 2018, for 10 more years, that's what we did. And that is what enabled us to keep doling out the ducats to the various people that are the boots on the ground who risk literally their lives. Close to 2,000 rangers have been killed by poachers in the last 15 years. It's a war out there. And right now they need every dollar because the pandemic has, of course, halted the tourism based on which many of the African and other countries make their funds with which they can support their parks and preserves and, you know, all of that stuff. It's been a change of direction in Jutta in my life ever since, you know, we started the foundation. And so what I'm now doing on our Maua Kay.org site, there is like for $15, you get to see this film that I made, you know, the $15 go to the foundation. It's like a little fundraiser. But now I'm involved in the podcast that says From Rockstar to Wildlife Advocate, hosted by John Kay of Steppenwolf. And it's basically my story from my beginning, the story of Steppenwolf, the history of the band and its ups and downs and rebuilding and so on, and the gradual transition into wildlife advocacy and conservation stuff. So that's puts me here into Santa Barbara, you know, California. We sympathize with Australia every time we see your fires. And I remember still holding a little koala.

0: And they're the ones we want to support in whatever way we can, because they are out there trying to have our fellow creatures retain some of their living space and hopefully have a future.
1: Yeah, what a magnificent pursuit. There couldn't be too much left on your bucket list, and you must be incredibly proud of what you've achieved.
0: Well, you know, if we were in the same price range as, say, a Bill Gates, we would be spreading millions around. But to each their own. As I've said many times at university campuses and other things, when, you know, a young student says, well, I would like to help, but I don't have any money. So look.
1: Everyone does what they can.
0: Yeah. You know, as Edmund Burke said centuries ago, no one ever made a greater mistake than he who did nothing, because he could only do a little. Spend $5 and might buy a mosquito net for a child that will never have malaria. Do what you can.
1: John Kay, thank you so much for spending the time with us and telling us your stories. It's just been an absolute pleasure to chat with you, and I'm deeply grateful. I know you must be incredibly proud of all of your efforts. Are you?
0: Well, I'm not so much proud as I am comfortable in the idea that when I am no longer on this little blue marble, I will not have been here just to take up space and raw materials.
1: Congratulations on all of it, and please send my best to Jutta. I think she's amazing too.
0: Yes, she is. And thank you for giving me a chance here to do my little bit, and it's been a pleasure. Enjoyed speaking to you, Sandy.
1: Isn't he amazing? Makes me want to be a more worthwhile human being. And that's all I've got for you. I hope you've enjoyed hearing John Kay's story. If there's someone you'd like me to find for you, you know the drill. Just send me a message through the website, abreathoffreshair.com.au, and I'll do my very best to bring them onto the show. Have a great week, won't you, until we meet again. Thanks for keeping me company. Bye now.
2: 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Beautiful day, oh baby, any day that you're gone away,
3: it's a beautiful day. 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
4: Cameron. One Nation has claimed its first lower house seat in WA. Candidate Luke Hurdigan has secured the once safe Labor seat of Secret Harbour in a by-election. He says it sends a loud message to the major parties.
5: They came with the big Labor machine and we marched right through it.
4: A senior government minister says social media platforms are contributing to a toxic male culture in Australia. Speaking to the ABC, Tanya Plibersek says young men are being influenced online by the so-called manosphere, which promotes the idea that social progress has come at the expense of men. She says many young men don't seek the content, rather the algorithms stalk them.
6: If you set up a social media account as a young boy in Australia today, it takes an average of 23 minutes for you to be fed misogynistic, violent misogynistic content online. That is a deliberate decision of the social media companies that is wrecking our young boys.
4: Ukrainian President Volodymyr Zelensky has described a Russian drone strike that hit a weapons depot in a residential area near Kyiv as terrible negligence. At least 37 people have died and dozens have been injured in a series of explosions in a village just west of the capital. Hundreds of people were evacuated. Mr. Zelensky has ordered an investigation and says the storage site shouldn't have been in a residential area.
7: It's a horrific situation, and the negligence of those who stored explosives right next to people is appalling. There is extensive damage. The community leader died while assisting with the rescue operation. My condolences go out to all the families and loved ones.
4: The Premier of the Canadian province of Ontario, Doug Ford, has unveiled a big sign next to Lake Ontario on the border with the United States, which reads Lake Ontario in English and French. The sign is a response to an executive order by President Donald Trump renaming it Lake America in US federal government usage after trade talks with Canada broke down. Mr. Ford says the sign's meaning is clear.
8: President Trump can call it whatever he wants, but I can tell you the rest of the world will always call it Lake Ontario, and obviously Canada is always going to call it Lake Ontario. So that's our message.